0: aircraft. The person had jumped the airport fence and run onto the runway, sparking an engine fire on the Frontier Airlines plane.
1: Stopping on the runway. We just hit somebody. We have an engine fire.
0: And Billy Ray Cyrus has posted that he'll be personally cleaning and shining the sidewalks of Hollywood Boulevard before daughter Miley is honoured on the Walk of Fame. The singer set to receive the honour later this month.
2: Everybody that's name is placed in that concrete, or, you know, a piece of what's kind of inspired me to become the person that I am. And when you kind of place yourself on this star, there's a sense of kind of forever and it's eternal.
3: No gimmicks, just a fair dinkum price. fairdinkumbuilds.com.au.
0: The Sea Eagles have continued their winning turnaround under interim coach Kieran Foran with a 32-4 win over Brisbane. At Olympic Park, the Rabbitohs convincing winners over the Sharks 36-12. Skipper Cam Murray says it was a great team effort.
4: We'll always give ourselves every chance to win footy games, and I thought we did that tonight. It really good discipline around our completions and big defensive presence, and then discipline around penalties and working with the ref and stuff like that. So we were pretty good in that area and gave ourselves every opportunity to score points and win field position.
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0: A partly cloudy day, a top of 22, a shower or two tomorrow, 22, and showers on Tuesday, 22. Right now, 17 degrees at Gosford on Star 104.5.
5: Whether you're on your way to Mother's Day brunch, on your way home from Mother's Day breakfast with a very full belly, I'll get you moving with the more music variety. Tame Impala inside the next 10. Post Malone as well after All Saints. Pure

0: Coasties, it's Dina and Maddie. Hope you're having a great weekend. Coming up,
1: it's your chance to score time zone vouchers every day. How good?
0: Big Brother host Mel Tresina pops in for a chat.
1: And you can win some cold hard cash if you beat me at trivia.
0: Catch you tomorrow morning from

That was a couple of people at Mimosas for Mum on Friday. With Gina and Maddie, it is Star 104.5. Hello, you got Meg for Mother's Day. Olivia Dean on the way. So easy to fall in love before 10:30. And just in case you did have a Mother's Day breakfast and you need to shake off the carbs from the croissants, I smashed a few, not gonna lie. We can shake our hips with Shakira straight after this.

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0: right across the Central Coast, you are getting more music variety here on Star 104.5. Taylor Swift, I thought she was going to make an appearance at the Met Gala. Turns out, it's been a while. I don't even know if she's ever been to the Met Gala. She's on the way. The Fates of Ophelia. And Rihanna is getting a little bit creepy for your Sunday. Disturbia in 2 songs time. 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
2: They say the holy water's watered down, and this town's lost its faith. 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

0: 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They are back for you tomorrow morning, 5:30. Are they giving out more free fuel? I bet they are, with Fuel Fairy back onto the streets of the Central Coast next week. And sending you along to Time Zone at Erin Affair when it opens next weekend with $100 vouchers. All going down tomorrow morning from 5:30. The podcast is there, though, if you missed anything throughout the week. Download that on the Star Player. Ed Sheeran's building a Lego house in 2 songs' time as part of more music variety and a little bit of Britney after we check your news.
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1: 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Central Coast traffic.
2: To the coast, roads around Patonga, Pearl and Pretty Beaches are looking pretty good. In Doyleson, smooth run on Scenic Drive to the intersection of the Pacific Highway. And the M1 to Sparks Road is clear south to Mooney Mooney Creek and north to Morisset. Beyond that, roadworks may slow you up. KFC's $10 mega fill-up is here, featuring a Zinger Fillet, original tender, Wicked Wing, original recipe piece, three nuggets and sides. Not everywhere and not forever, pick up only. Today's weather, mostly sunny, top of 22. I'm Solomon Gates and that's the latest Central Coast traffic on Star 104.5.
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3: Hello, I'm Eleanor Quirk. The Treasurer is continuing to drip feed details of the federal budget as he prepares to deliver the financial blueprint on Tuesday. Among the measures, a $2 billion investment in housing infrastructure aimed at fast-tracking essential services like water and power to new housing developments. Jim Chalmers says the move should speed up the new housing market.
4: More water and power and local road infrastructure to get more projects over the line. So we will respond to some of these pressures in the budget.
3: One Nation's rise in support has earned the party a federal seat after claiming the Farrer by-election. It's the first time in more than 70 years the electorate hasn't been won by the coalition. Nationals MP David Littleproud says voters have sent a clear message.
5: Sir Pauline Hanson, a canny old politician of 30 years, walked straight in and took up that space and stood for much of the values that we fight for. And so we've got to learn from this.
3: The transfer of passengers and crew from a virus-stricken cruise ship has been suspended at the last minute. The vessel, where three people have died of Hunter virus, was expected to dock in the Canary Islands this morning to allow passengers off to travel to the airport and return to their respective countries. But local authorities have cancelled the plan after planes that were due to arrive to collect the passengers were delayed, increasing the time that passengers could spread the virus into the local community. And the Gold Coast Council has signed off on a $50 million deal to bring more film studios to the region. 10 sound stages will be built in a bid to attract major productions. Gold Coast Mayor Tom Tate says there'll also be post-production facilities to make the Gold Coast a one-stop shop for filmmakers.
6: Call them Miami Arts Depot, which is post-production. Baz Luhrmann's named it MAD. So after the filming's done, they can go and put the film together.
0: No gimmicks, just a fair dinkum price. fairdinkumbuilds.com.au.
3: In NRL action today, first up, it's the Storm and West Tigers before the Raiders take on the Panthers. Last night, Kieran Foran continued his winning streak as Manly's interim coach with a 32-4 point defeat of Brisbane.
7: I reckon defensively, that's our best performance. I just thought we got our detail right, like on our edges defensively, but I thought it was our brutality through the middle, like we really went after them physically, and that's something we've wanted to do each and every week, but I thought we got it right tonight.
0: Central Coast weather.
3: A partly cloudy day, a top of 22. Showers tomorrow, 22, and more showers Tuesday, 22. Right now it's 20 degrees at Gosford on Star 104.5.
8: Congrats to anyone who completed the Mother's Day Classic at the entrance in Woi Woi today. I bet you did amazing. Hey, the feel-good continues for your Mother's Day. Lady Gaga, Doechii on the way, but Ed Sheeran as well, straight after Britney.

0: I know we came to Australia not too long ago. I would go for another Aussie tour. Make it a little bit bigger though. Somba, 12 to 12 for your Sunday morning. This is Star 104.5. Let's go to the My Best Friend's Wedding soundtrack, hey? Sounds perfect for a Sunday morning, especially for Mother's Day. Diana King on the way before 11:30. And Ray's Where Is My Husband straight after this.
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0: the only place on the Central Coast where you can wake up with Gina and Maddie for breakfast. It is right here, Starwater 4.5. From tomorrow morning, 5:30, releasing the Fuel Fairy back onto the streets of the Central Coast with up to $500 worth of free fuel. And they could be sending you along to the all-new time zone at Erin Affair that's opening next weekend with $100 vouchers. How good is that? It's all going down tomorrow morning from 5:30. But the feel good that remains, my friend. Sabrina Carpenter, please, please, please, before midday. And Caddo and John straight after this as part of More Music Variety.
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0: 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That remains, my friend. Sabrina Carpenter, please, please, please, before midday. And Caddo and John straight after this as part of More Music Variety.

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0: More music variety is what we're doing right across your Sunday. This is Star 104.5. I'm out of here. Big happy Mother's Day to the legend that is Nicole Banks, who is in next. One of my favourite mums on the planet. She is pushing play on the Feel Good. Be a Sunday afternoon for Mother's Day. Bruno Mars, I Just Might, plus Kelly Clarkson. After we check your news, have a good one. Star
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8: 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Central Coast traffic.
9: Looks like the coast is mostly clear, including roads approaching Terrigal and Umina. Wumberal is the exception, though, with ongoing roadworks on the Central Coast Highway. No dramas around Erina Fair, Westfield, Tuggerah or Bateau Bay Square. And it's a good one on the M1, south to Sydney and north to Newcastle. 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Today's weather, mostly sunny, top of 22. I'm Solomon Gates, and that's the latest Central Coast traffic on Star 104.5.
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10: Hello, I'm Eleanor Quirk. An operation to transfer passengers from a cruise ship carrying a deadly virus has been cancelled, leaving passengers stranded off the Canary Islands. It comes after local authorities raised concerns over the time potentially infectious passengers would be on the ground after a number of repatriation flights were delayed. Australia, one of a number of countries that were due to collect citizens. None of the Aussies on board are displaying symptoms, but public health physician Professor Craig Dalton says that can change quickly.
11: And be dancing at a disco in the evening, and by early in the morning they're on intubated in ICU, unable to breathe for themselves. So it has a very rapid collapse.
10: One Nation's made history after claiming victory in the Farrah by-election, the previous coalition stronghold now in the hands of Pauline Hanson's party.
12: What I'm looking at is the win for Australia. So we now are taking it on with the major political parties have been so arrogant for too long. disregarding, disrespecting, taking the voters out there for granted, and not only that, they've run this country into the ground.
10: The federal government's committing to a conservative and considered budget when the Treasurer delivers the nation's financial blueprint this week. Jim Chalmers says they've balanced some hip pocket relief with responsible measures.
13: This is a government which always tries to ease the cost of living where we can responsibly do that, but people shouldn't expect there to be big near-term cash splashes in the budget, because it's a really responsible budget. It's focused on resilience and reform.
10: And the White House has labelled Mark Hamill a sick individual after the Star Wars actor posted an AI image of Donald Trump in a shallow grave. The since-deleted post was captioned with the words, "if only," sparking the angry response from the president.
14: No gimmicks, just a fair dinkum price. fairdinkumbuilds.com.au.
10: The Raiders will be bolstered by the return of Ethan Strange and Hudson Young for today's clash with the Panthers. Hooker Tom Stallings says they're giving themselves every chance of taking down the ladder leaders.
15: Yeah, it's going to be a good battle down here on Sunday Arvo. And we've been doing our research on them all week and making sure we can put ourselves in the best position to win this weekend. And
10: first up today, it's the Storm and West Tigers in Melbourne.
7: Central Coast weather.
10: A partly cloudy day, a top of 22. Showers tomorrow, 22. And more showers Tuesday, 22. Right now, it's 20 degrees at Gosford on Star 104.5.
16: 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Bruno Mars's fresh track at 12:06. 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

0: Star 104.5, stick with me on this one. That is the perfect example of songs you used to sing as a kid and now you're an adult and you listen a little bit harder to lyrics and you're like, oh, that's what it's about. Riding solo. I thought he was just driving his car alone. Not so much. Hey, Justin Bieber's Yukon on the way. And another feel-good throwback, because that's what we're all about with our more music. Right in, Christina Aguilera on the other side of it.
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He copped a lot of slack at Coachella, but I really vibed with what he was doing. Justin Bieber, part of your More Music variety for Mother's Day on Soul on a 4.5. Sam Fender and Olivia Dean, their new song Rain Me In on your radio at 12:48. But right now, one of those feel-good throwbacks. Now, you know those songs that really stick with you? You remember the time and the place you first heard it. I remember seeing this on Channel V when everyone was getting cable, right? I'm like a bird for that morning.

0: G'day, Coasties. It's Gina and Maddie. Hope you're having a great weekend. Coming up on the show,
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0: Oh, your kids got it going on. 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
1: 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Central Coast traffic.
2: Fairly quiet for traffic on the M1 this afternoon. Northbound, you won't have hold-ups towards Newcastle. Southbound also incident-free. And traffic from Carryong fairly quiet along Woi Woi Road into Horsfield Bay. Central Coast Highway slowing a little near Brisbane Water Drive. It's also under speed ahead of Forrester's Beach northbound. 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Staying sunny across the afternoon with light winds up to 22 degrees. Nearly there now. Currently 21. That's the latest Central Coast traffic on Star 104.5.
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You need to fuel up. 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The Spice Girls straight after Duke Dumont on Stuff.

0: This is the Centre Coast, home for your More Music Friday. It's Star 104.5. You know how they say if you want something to happen, put it out to the universe, speak it and it will happen, something like that. I want to collab with Sabrina Carpenter and Adele, or Sabrina Carpenter and Justin Timberlake. So I've put them all in your playlist inside the next 15 minutes. And such a feel-good throwback. Young MC, Faster Move. Yeah, that's on the way too.
1: Now, I grew up on apricot chicken. Mum, whip out the electric fry pan and it would be a staple in our joint. I think, gosh, if we're looking to put a big thing, you know, we've got the big bananas in Coffs, you've got the big pineapple in Nambour, you know, there's the big merino down in Goulburn.
0: Yeah.
1: We could put up a big electric frying pan of apricot chicken in Tuggerah, by the sounds of it. The coast is the home of apricot chicken. When we get the mayor in next, let's petition to have a giant electric frying pan put somewhere on the coast full of apricot chicken.
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0: 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You're home to your More Music Friday on the Central Coast. Karen at Wyong, this is your go-to if you need high vibe, right?
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0: Coasties, it's Gina and Maddie. Hope you're having a great weekend. Coming up,
1: 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How good?
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7: 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Ready? We've got Taylor Swift straight up.

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Back on air tomorrow morning, 5:30 right now. We're going to throw it back with Amy Winehouse. But first, Harry Styles on Star.

0: 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That is Tickling Your Fancy for more music variety. What are you loving so much?
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0: All right, we'll get your head around this. More music variety. Michael Jackson's Remember the Time. He's not the king of pop for nothing. 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Tame Impala's Dracula. Straight after, we get some emotions with Mariah Carey in a sec.
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0: good thing the weather's behaving for Mother's Day on the Central Coast. Love that. 22 degrees at the entrance. And your more music variety is right here. That's why you got it on Star 104.5. We're going to go back to 2000s. Remember the movie?
1: Coyote Ugly. Why would you name your bar that?
0: If you do, since then you've had a really weird obsession to always dance on top of bars, right? The song that we hit you in the feels by Leanne Rimes inside the next 12 minutes. But up next for that more music variety, we're pressing play on 5.
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go through the trigger warning for all my fellow millennial mums. Happy Mother's Day, by the way. If you watch Coyote Ugly and wanted to dance on the bar like them, it's Leanne Rimes on your radio in 9 minutes, giving you all the feels. And of course, that more music Friday as well. Let's keep going.

0: 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It's home to Gina and Maddie for breakfast. 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
1: Oh, definitely. 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
0: It would be so good. 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

0: DJ Cyril, he loves a good bucket hat and we love his music. Snow on a 4.5 with your more music variety. Brian at the entrance. I've got a question for you before you can Google it, because I actually Googled today. In Usher's song, Yeah, how many times do you think he actually says yeah?
1: I want to say like 32. That's a lot of years.
0: 54 times. If you are not a parent, think of saying that in like a 10-minute span to your kids, but changing yes to no. That is parenting 101. Usher's Yeah on the other side of this. And for that, more music. Right, we got the new one from Teddy Swims not too far away. 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

Party on Stolen at 4.5. Teddy Swims has a new song out. It's called Mr. Know-It-All. You think it would be about some smug a-hole. Wrong. He's actually calling himself out about when he falls in love. That's in about 6 minutes right now for that more music. Righty, we're going back to the late 90s with the Goo Goo Dolls on Stuff.

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0: life warning, especially because it's Mother's Day as well. If your mum wants to get a bit hot-headed, don't tell her to calm down. Never ends well. Any woman, for that matter. Zalo 104.5, we have your more music variety continuing. It's been a hot minute since we've heard Taylor Swift's Bad Blood. Let's get that on your radio in 7 minutes. We're throwing Justin Bieber's daisies for Mother's Day. Have a bunch of flowers. Up next, we are throwing her back with Train. Such a good one. Hit one.
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0: 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And because we are about More Music Friday for the coast, we're throwing it back, the Cranberries' Dreams. 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

0: 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Natalie and Rimba, you're getting around it.
1: Yeah, it's awesome. You guys rock.
0: Well, that's what the Star Player app's for. Benson Boone, straight after Pink on Star.

0: Coasties, it's Gina and Maddie. Hope you're having a great weekend. Coming up,
1: 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How good?
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0: 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And Britney Spears, the OG teen queen, she's next. 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

Still very real. Robbie Williams coming to Australia. Star gave away a lot of tickets to Coasties to go and see him in November. Let's get the feels with Robbie inside nine. More music, Braddy, means we're going to play the new one from Somba. But first,

0: want to like lasso a rope. Sabrina Carpenter does that to you. It's More Music Friday on Star 104.5. We're home to Gina and Maddie for breakfast now on Friday for Mother's Day, which is today. Gina penned a very emotional letter to her mum.
1: I've spent my whole life just trying to be even half the mum she is. 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
0: 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So beautiful. Gina and Maddie back tomorrow morning. We're going to throw it back with Sugar Ray in a sec. 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
1: a happy Mother's Day on the Central Coast. 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Post Malone fans absolutely flipped out this week, and rightly so, announced to play Strumming Bird in a couple of months up the M1 at Newey. Post Malone, Morgan Wallen teaming up in a couple of minutes. And because we love those feel-good throwbacks, how about some Sophia Lisbeck-Sinnett? 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

0: 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Stacey, you've done the Mum's Day thing with the kids. Now it's a girls' night.
1: Absolutely, Nick. Yeah. Why not? 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
0: Look out, Terrigal, Harry Styles' new one in six right now. Throwback on Star.

0: Coasties, it's Gina and Maddie. 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

0: 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Jace, Lauren, and Clint. I had a name change. Clint is officially in the title now. They're on your radio next to continue your Sunday night, and so is The Feel Good. Taylor Swift, The Fate of Ophelia, and we're going to get our punk on, our fun on with Outkast. Hey, you're next. Have a great Sunday night and happy Mother's Day.
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2: Well, Clint Stanaway's finally officially left the television and is now a full-time radio nuffy.
3: I'm a radio guy.
4: Your grandmothers might know him from Weekend Today.
3: Yeah. Right around Australia.
2: My nan's a big fan.
3: Yeah. Is she a fan?
2: Yeah, she's a big fan.
3: I do tend to have a lot of fans in the retirement homes.
2: Yeah, you do definitely bring in the older demographic.
4: He's back in the younger crowd and he's shifting to radio. So, Clint, you are full-time on the show now, which we love, mate.
3: Oh, and thank you for having me. It's
2: It also means you have to work on the weekends. So, hi.
4: Hey, we are getting calls of support, though, which is pretty cool. Hello, Nova. Who we got here? Let's go to Canberra. We got Anthony on the line.
2: No, you say Tony, because then he goes, actually Anthony.
4: Yeah. We're getting some calls of support through this morning as well. Let's go to Canberra. Hello, Tony.
5: It's Anthony, actually.
2: Oh, it's Elbo. It's the Prime Minister. Morning, Elbo.
5: Good morning. How are you?
2: Oh, look, we're celebrating in here, Elbo. What do you think? Is this one of Australia's great injustices that we've finally righted?
5: It is indeed. I think Clint's been carrying the show. it's really important that he get his name on the door, and he's done it in under 2 years. It took me 26 years in the Parliament to get my name on the big door. So
4: he doesn't,
5: Clint.
4: He doesn't have to beg to keep it there every couple of years either.
3: Oh, Elbo, thank you.
5: Every 3 years. I mean, you know.
2: Now, is this what everyone in Canberra is talking about today, Elbo?
3: Surely.
5: Oh, this is a global story. This is an injustice which is being righted, and it's a great thing. Congratulations.
3: Oh, thank you so much, PM. I really appreciate it. Buddy PM, oh, what?
2: Now, have you got any words of advice to make sure we don't kick him off the show, Elbo?
3: Yeah, voted out.
2: Yeah.
5: Be nice. Bring him coffee in the morning.
2: Oh, yeah, he does that.
4: He does.
5: That's part of my my fee for comment every time I'm in the studio
4: That's true.
5: It works for me. It'll work for them.
3: Now, PM, I don't know if you have seen on our socials, but Melbourne has been cooking up a storm in honour of me. I'm embarrassed to say. So we've got the Clint Club sandwich. We've got the sticky date cinnamon scroll.
2: We've also got the flavour of the month, the Clint Stanaway carrot cake. Would you like us to send you some treats?
3: Or?
5: I wouldn't mind a bit of carrot cake.
3: Yeah, okay.
5: Carrot cake has got a ring to it.
2: Great.
5: The triple C.
4: Surely you've got more important stuff to be doing this morning.
2: Hey, Elbo, just before we let you go.
5: I've got to have morning tea at some stage.
4: Yeah. Sorry.
2: Could you please introduce the new show, Jase, Lauren and Clint, for us?
5: And listeners, this is Jase, Lauren and Clint. About time.
3: Thank you, PM.
2: Thanks, Elbo.
4: Cheers,
5: guys.
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1: Now that I'm reading this, I feel like there's been a female journal that's putting this out there.
2: Oh, yeah.
1: There's a story floating around saying helping with domestic chores like washing up, vacuuming and cleaning can boost a man's libido. Now, I know we've sort of touched on this in the past.
2: It can boost a man's libido or it just makes a woman like their husband more and then they
3: get irresistible.
1: Well, it's a scientific finding that could help pop up a failing marriage in more ways than one.
2: Oh, well, yeah, thank you. We didn't need a therapist to tell us that. Hey, mate, why don't you stack the dishwasher and unstack it? That's hot.
1: Well, forget the dishwasher. Remember, Paul, your fiancé got you going the other week.
2: He watched me the other day how I like to make the bed. And he started making the bed the way I like the bed being made. And I walk in, it's like 10:30 and walk into our room and I'm like this.
4: Hospital corners?
2: Like just, it's just neat.
1: The pillows,
2: are perfect.
1: Does he
2: chop? Cushion, like, you know, the European pillows are there. The doona's folded down. And it's like living in a hotel. And I said to him the other day, I am madly in love with you.
1: See, I appreciate
2: all
1: that.
4: What does he want?
2: Again.
4: What does he want?
1: He to just rough
2: wants,
1: up the pillows.
2: He just wants me to love him. And it worked. Said I've fallen in love with you. There is something so sexy about a man doing something like that the way you like it, unprompted. Like if I say, oh, Dale, can you help unstack the dishwasher? And he doesn't. I'm like, well, that's fine. But if I get home and he's just doing it, I'm like, oh.
1: If I walk in and the dishwasher's empty and the house smells like, you know, like that.
3: Dettol.
1: Oh.
3: Mm. I know.
1: Oh.
3: Gets me going too.
1: Oh, like a crime scene's been cleaned up and the place is spotless. I'm like,
2: oh God, that's a bit psychotic of you, I think. That's a bit psychopath.
1: No, I've got three kids. Like, for the place is that clean, that's hot.
2: So something bad's gone down to get it there.
1: Of course it's gone bad. Bad. We've got three kids.
2: But Paul's quite a good cook, and if I come home and he's just cooking dinner, I'm like, oh.
3: I love you.
2: He cooks far more than me, actually, but if it's just happening when I walk in, I'm like, that's hot.
1: Even just buying the ingredients of things that I like is hot. Hey, babe, got some potatoes because then they're going to make mash. Oh, thanks so much.
2: What a turn on. Mash potatoes.
3: There is something, you know what? You mentioned the word Dettol. There's something about that Dettol-y type hospital
1: get
3: smell.
1: You going?
3: It's just like.
1: It just feels clean.
3: Gets in the nostrils and here we go.
2: You guys are so lame.
3: Why?
2: The smell of Dettol.
3: Yeah.
1: You know what else gets me going?
2: Dettol.
1: You know when you rip the plastic off a nice dry cleaned shirt? Like it's just pristine.
3: Oh, the plastic on the...
1: Yeah. Like, you're just like, I'm putting on the cleanest shirt in the world right now.
2: What about when you peel the plastic off like something, a new appliance? Like a TV or an iPhone?
3: Oh, the screen.
1: The screen protector. Oh. Actually, when I bought my iPhone, I was like getting one of those screen protectors put on and she unboxed it for me and she looked at me and she goes, would you like to peel off the plastic?
2: The fact that you just called it unboxing means you've been watching too much Instagram. She unboxed it for me. She unboxed my iPhone.
3: There are freaks out there that leave that protective screen covering
1: on.
3: I know. What are you doing, freaks?
1: 13 24 10 is our number. What normal thing, just everyday thing, gets you going?
3: I know. I've got cutting the grass. Like, I don't do it myself, but when it's cut.
2: No, but does the person doing it turn you on?
1: No, I'm the same.
2: What, the smell of freshly cut grass?
1: No, just if I walk into the yard and it's just
3: pristine.
1: Perfectly done.
3: Oh, the corners, all that.
1: And Kane's blowed all the...
3: What?
1: Well, hear me out.
2: How did Kane blow?
1: No,
3: like, what's he blowing?
1: If he's blowed all the clippings off, like, the pathway and everything, and it's just pristine, I'm like, Kane the gardener, God, what'd I do to you?
2: Oh.
3: Wow.
2: Kane's not going to come back to your house. Kane's going to get an intervention order against you.
1: I thought this was a safe space. You were just saying, like,
3: how often does Kane come around? Sorry. How often does he come around?
1: Not enough.
2: Oh, my good heavens. You
1: embarrassing.
3: Heavens above.
1: I've got to pay for it. 13 24 10 is our number. What everyday thing gets you going?
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1: 13 24 10 is our number. What everyday thing gets you going?
2: Alicia, good morning.
3: Good morning, guys. How are you all?
2: We're excellent, Alicia.
3: That's good. Hey, Clint, congratulations. Very deserving. It's always been Jase, Lauren and Clint to us here.
2: Oh.
3: But yeah, very deserving. So, yeah, congratulations.
4: It's beautiful. That's words. Awesome. Thank you so much. I appreciate it. I can't believe we're going to move from that to what gets you going, Alicia?
3: When my husband checks his pockets before I put his clothes in the washing machine.
2: Yes, a little bit of self-responsibility for the things left in the that you find in the washing machine. Yeah.
3: It does not happen that often, I may add, but it is nice when it does happen.
2: Does he do it unprompted or do you have to ask him?
3: Oh, no, I've got to ask.
2: Yeah, but still.
1: Because the biggest turn-off is it when someone does the washing with a tissue in there.
4: Well, okay, can we talk about a turn-on, and that is like finding a 50 in your pocket.
1: Oh, just it's like the best, a week, isn't
4: sometimes
1: it?
4: Yeah. 2 or 3 weeks later when you put the.
1: It's like one Powerball.
2: Yeah, oh. Paul's a cash guy too, and if I find that in the washing machine, I'm like, well, that's my payment for the washing. Thank you.
1: Amanda, what little thing gets you going?
5: Hi, and well done. Congratulations to you, Clint, and good morning.
4: Thanks, Amanda.
1: Morning.
4: What gets you going?
5: So I have a 6-year-old son who has additional needs. He also has autism.
1: Yep.
5: So it's been really, like, challenging for the both of us, but I just love that when my husband, you know, takes care of him, he makes dinner, you know, he just does all the routine with him, and I don't need to repeat myself, you know, can you feed him, can you do this, can you do that? Everything's already just done. So he took me overseas for 2 weeks with my mum.
1: Yeah.
5: And he looked after him for the 2 whole weeks.
2: Hang on. He sent you and your mum away and he stayed home and did all the domestic duties.
1: Oh.
2: Well done.
1: You know what? There's a turn on just sending your partner away.
2: That's hot.
1: Because you're away from them.
2: Yeah. Paul was away for 2 nights for work this week and that was actually hot too because I got the whole house to myself.
4: Oh.
2: The big bed to
1: I've
2: myself.
1: I've never wanted you more, babe, you not being here. Natalie, to wrap things up, what gets you going?
6: Oh, guys. Oh, well, first of all, I just want to say, Clint, being part of the threesome, I mean, you must be. That's because you go, mate.
4: Yeah, it's a, you know
1: is
4: what?
1: Is this your first?
4: It's one of the great threesomes.
6: Oh, sorry, I couldn't resist.
1: No, that's great.
6: What gets me going is someone thinks to bring the bins in before I get home from work.
1: Oh,
6: I mean, that's just someone thinking ahead.
2: Well, yeah.
1: Even just the sly, like on a Sunday night, normally it's my job, and then Lou might just look over and go, I've already done the bins. And it's just like,
2: I think when, like, everyone in their household has the things that they do and things their partner does.
1: But when they break from that.
2: When you do it the other way around for someone, it's like,
1: You've nailed it.
2: Yeah, that's good.
1: Here's one. And this is the one thing you'll love when you get when you finally settle down with a partner. Yeah.

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1: And 4 inches is very big, too. 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Like, that's a lot. 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
1: I want to get a little bit nostalgic with you both because sales are soaring in wired earphones or headphones.
2: For your iPhone.
1: Yeah.
2: I'm one of those.
3: Yeah, white cord.
1: Yeah.
2: I've been swanning around with one of those.
3: So, you know what? I'm off the earpods as well. I've lost mine.
1: Well, I've lost them many times. In fact, I leave them on planes. I leave them,
3: you know, you can do find my iPhone. It sets off a little ding.
1: Yeah.
2: So, well, Clint, remember at the start of this year, we said, well, it's in and out for 26. And
3: yes.
1: Lauren,
2: well, you should say that
1: because here is evidence of how cool we were. I'm going to say this. Headphones with cords are in.
2: I've got mine right here.
1: See? They're cool.
2: The iPhone
1: sort of
2: cord
1: back.
2: Is back.
1: And do you know what? You don't lose it as much as you lose the silly AirPods.
3: Remember before AirPods came a thing, the only person you'd see with wireless headphones was normally real estate agents walking around with a little Bluetooth.
1: They're ridiculous.
2: The thing with wired headphones is it's also like a statement. Like, I've got them in. Don't talk to me. I'm on the phone.
3: Yes,
2: I'm listening to something.
3: Yes.
2: When you've got your earpods in, especially as a female, people just come up and talk to you and you're like, oh,
1: but also,
2: hang
1: Lauren,
2: on, sorry, what was that? You have to take it out. Put
1: also,
2: it back in.
1: The celebs are all doing it.
3: The celebs.
1: They're all doing the wired headphones.
2: And I reckon it's so people don't talk to them.
1: Yeah.
3: You know what I think a pound move is? You know when people get on a plane with the over-the-top headphones and they've got them on? I'm like...
1: Well, remember we did it the other day at the airport, you and I?
3: In the lounge?
1: Yeah.
3: Yeah, I didn't know you could call someone.
1: I know.
3: Hey, Clint, Jase.
1: We were calling each other and Lauren was so unimpressed.
2: Well, also because you're sitting next to each other, but you had those big headphones on so you felt like you had to yell.
3: Clint, can you hear me?
2: Yeah.
1: I got you, Jase.
3: Oh, my God, they work like a phone.
1: How good's the lounge?
3: I can't hear anything else except you.
2: That is almost a perfect reenactment of what happened.
3: Lauren, I'm talking to Clint.
2: Oh, my God.
1: Hi, Jase.
2: Hi, Clint. So annoying.
1: Okay, so wired earphones, revenue has jumped
3: you
1: about
3: died.
1: 20%. It's amazing. They're back.
2: They're back, baby.
3: You know what I miss? Friday nights, not sitting there cruising Netflix, but the whole family getting in the car and going down to Blockbuster. No, just me.
1: No, I do.
2: Do you?
1: I
2: we just all sit on the couch now and argue over Netflix.
3: No, that was my youth. My youth was growing up on the main streets of Brisbane. We'd all go to Civic Video on a Friday night. We knew Mary who worked behind the counter.
2: The way you said that, on a Friday night.
1: I do agree with
3: living.
1: You.
2: You went back to Brisbane for a minute.
3: Yeah, fish and chip shop next door.
2: On a Friday night.
3: We'd say hi to Mary behind the counter. Mary used to always never charge us late fees.
2: But it was annoying because then if you didn't take it back.
3: No, Mary didn't charge us late fees.
1: Worse still, what if,
2: you're a friend
1: what
2: of
1: if
2: the
1: you
2: shop.
1: Got there knowing what you wanted and it was too many people had already got it out?
3: There too late.
2: Wasn't that sad? Wasn't there would that, be the little sticker
1: the,
2: in it.
1: The little
2: like,
1: slip
2: gone.
1: Saying sorry.
3: Well, then there was the Video Easy Guarantee where you'd get it for free the next time.
1: That's right.
2: Is that the rule?
1: Yeah.
2: And now you can just have whatever you want. You'd have to leave your house.
3: But that's the thing. There's no social element.
2: You hate being social.
3: No, I missed it back then. It was great. You'd see your mates from school. You'd slowly walk past the naughty section.
1: Yeah.
2: Wouldn't you? Just so slowly. It was like my legs just went in slow-mo.
3: Yeah.
2: No,
3: it was like, this isn't where Police Academy is.
1: No. Hightower. I tell you what I miss, or what I did the other day that sort of evoked something in me. I drove a manual car.
2: Oh, no.
1: And I was like,
3: it's a
1: that
3: lot
1: is,
3: of work.
1: It's just fun.
3: But it's a novelty.
1: It's more fun.
3: Yeah, I know.
2: No.
3: Every now and then I'll put it in manual and use the paddles of the Raptor.
1: Oh, no, I find that confusing.
2: Oh, the paddles on the Raptor. What, thinking you're a Formula One driver driving a truck?
3: Yeah.
2: Is it
3: to
2: fun
3: the speed limit?
2: When you can only get to 60?
3: But you get there quicker.
2: what used to be better?
1: Yeah, back
2: snacks,
1: in the day.
2: Snacks used to be better. They're all too healthy now.
3: Tell
2: back
3: what,
2: in the day, snacks were like... They were bigger, they were full of sugar.
1: They all had MSG.
3: You know what I miss? Yeah. The 30-cent cone at Macca's.
1: Well, what is it now, a dollar?
3: Oh.
1: It's a dollar.
2: Do they still do them, the soft serve?
3: Yeah, they do.
1: I think it's a dollar.
2: A dollar?
1: That's a rort.
3: You know what they used to do, which they don't do now?
1: Put a flake in it.
3: No, they don't mix the McFlurry.
2: Oh.
1: Yeah,
3: remember the McFlurry machine?
2: Yeah.
3: They connect the spoon and then it would blend.
1: But it's not
2: but
1: as if
2: now
1: it's...
2: they just blend the...
3: No, they don't
2: they
3: blend anything.
2: They blend the soft serve and then just put the topping on.
3: Yes.
1: But it's not as if they're doing the work. It's a machine. So why aren't we...
3: They got rid of it. They changed it.
1: Seriously.
3: Have a look at yourself,
2: get Ronald.
3: Ronald
2: on the phone.
3: 13 24 10 is our number. What used to be better in the old days? What needs to come back?
1: Television as well. Like, It's a Knockout was one of the great shows.
3: Oh, Billy J. Smith, Little Buggy.
1: And Fiona
3: come
1: McDonald.
3: Out. Yes.
2: What about Man O' Man?
1: It was a great show.
2: People do Man O' Man.
1: Like, it was just wholesome family fun.
3: Speaking of which, Cheaters. Remember that show?
1: Oh, yeah, dude. That's wholesome
2: that
1: family fun.
3: No, he got knifed.
2: Yeah, because you busted someone and they didn't like it. That's right. Cheaters. Cheaters. You could still do that now.
3: And they sent the camera crew in the ambulance with him.
1: Oh, of course they did. Everyone was doing it. Koshy did it?
3: That's right.
2: What?
3: When they got the miners out.
2: Busted a cheetah.
1: Todd ran out from the Beaconsfield mine and Koshy jumped in the ambulance with him.
2: Did he?
1: Yeah. That was television.
2: That was 20 years
1: ago. That was a moment.
2: This week, I suppose.

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1: Guys, I'm going to make a bold statement.
2: Go for it.
3: Talk to us.
1: We're talking about what was better the old days.
3: Yes, we are.
1: What was better in the old days? Music.
2: Oh, shots fired.
3: Wow.
2: What are you calling the old days, though, like the 90s?
1: Yeah, like we had some big bands and bands.
2: Do you know what was better? Boy bands and girl bands. They don't even exist anymore.
3: Well, what boy band have we got at the moment? Is there one in existence?
2: Do you know who's doing boy bands and girl bands well? The K-pop stars.
3: They are too.
1: Yeah,
2: K-pop are where the boy bands and the girl bands are.
1: Yes.
2: But we don't play outside of K-pop a lot of other kind of bands.
1: You know another one? Reality shows. Like it's got like the Osbournes.
3: Yeah,
1: so remember Jessica Simpson show.
2: They were looser as well.
1: Yeah, now
2: even
1: it's just
2: like
1: people want to sleep
2: Big Brother and stuff were looser.
3: I've also got another one for you.
1: Yep.
3: Milk bars. How good were milk bars back in the day and all those lollies that you used to get?
2: Yeah. You'd go with $2 and say, how many can I buy?
1: I love just in the back streets every now and then in a suburb you'll see like an old school milk bar.
2: The old school fish and chip shop. Yeah. There's not that many of them anymore.
1: No.
2: We used to have your local, you'd know the people.
1: Yeah. Ashley, good morning.
4: Good morning. How are you going?
1: Good. What was better in the old days?
4: Killer Pythons were bigger and Twisties were fatter.
2: Twisties were fatter. Killer Pythons were bigger.
3: Have they messed with the Twisties?
4: I emailed the company and everything complaining about how small the Twisties were.
1: Well, and
2: did they give you like a year supply or something?
4: No, they said Twisties come in all different shapes and sizes.
1: No, but you know what? You're right on. Back in the old days, if you complained, a rep would rock up at your house with all these samples.
2: Yeah. What about Pringles? They've got smaller. They used to be bigger.
4: My hand doesn't fit in there anymore.
2: And actually, you sure your hand it's not us getting bigger. They're getting smaller.
1: You sure?
4: Yeah, exactly. Yeah.
1: Didn't they siphon off a Tim Tam out of the packet as well?
3: Yeah, they're smaller.
1: They shrinkflation, that's what they call it.
3: Shrinkflation. It's just outrageous.
2: I love this.
3: Do you agree, Jordan?
5: I was just here to talk about old cars. I think they're way better, more reliable, more robust, and just get the job better than new cars.
1: Too many electronics in the new
3: cars. What sort of car?
5: 100%.
3: Do you still have an old car?
5: I got my dad's 1990s Hilux, but the company said that the car's too old and we'd rather have you drive our 2024 Hilux, a Hiace, and it is ridiculous. I hate all the sensors, all the beeping, all the safety things.
2: Yeah.
5: I just want a manual Hilux, just goes and stops.
1: Yeah. And you know what? Yeah, running with that theme, appliances. They used to build them tougher back in the day. Like, think about it. Did you ever update your toaster when you were a kid?
2: No, the same one lasted forever.
1: Mate, and the electric fry pan?
2: Do you think that's on us, though?
3: What?
2: That we want the newer and the best,
3: probably.
2: And then we go, we need to upgrade?
1: No, because everything just breaks so easily now.
2: Mm.
1: Like, we had the same fry pan for the 20 years I lived at home.
3: Or are you just getting more hungry, so it's just overuse?
1: No. The fry pan's exhausted.
2: You reckon fry pans were better?
1: Mate, my
3: they're more durable.
2: They certainly weren't.
1: 100%.
2: They weren't non-stick back in the day, though. I remember Mum soaking those things.
3: Oh, yeah. Overnight.
1: Yeah, just soak, yeah. You didn't have
3: the morning fresh.
1: Yeah. 13, 24, 10 is their number. We're talking what used to be better back in the day.
2: Hello, Marley. What was better back in the day?
6: TV. I feel like there is no good kids' TV anymore. You used to have dedicated channels. You had ABC3. You had Saturday Disney. I don't know what they watched.
3: You had Kids
6: days.
3: WB. We're staring right now at a living and breathing example of why TV was better back in the day.
2: Yep.
3: Am I right, Lauren?
2: Yes, when I left Kids WB, that was the end of it.
1: You killed it.
3: It went to shit.
1: Yeah.
3: Is it still
1: Did
3: on?
1: You ever have a...
2: No.
3: What?
2: I was the final host of Kids WB. Oh.
1: Did you ever have an Anchorman moment where you're in the park and you saw Agro and the Cartoon Connection crew?
3: Oh, R.I.P. by the way.
2: It would have been Saturday Disney versus Kids WB.
1: Oh, yeah.
2: They were in Sydney.
3: Kids WB was
2: filmed in Melbourne.
1: Right.
3: Who was Saturday Disney? Who was the host?
2: No idea. Didn't watch it, Clint.
1: Oh, they were very polished. They looked like the High Five members.
2: But I grew up watching Katrina Roundtree on What's Up, Doc. Do you remember What's Up, Doc?
3: Yeah. Was she on Wonderworld as well?
1: Yes.
2: Oh, I don't remember Wonderworld.
1: Yeah. Totally Wild, still a thing.
2: Ranger Stacey.
3: I mean, not much is a thing on Channel 10 anymore.
2: I think Totally Wild turned into like the Irwins, didn't it?
1: Yeah, maybe.
2: Yeah.
1: That was a nice trip down memory lane.
3: It was.
1: What used to be better in the old days?
2: Yeah, TV was better.
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1: Hey guys, I toddled off to Sydney for a little weekend away.
2: Yep.
1: It was a great time. As part of that, I caught up with a few of my old Channel 9 colleagues. The meeting spot was a place called Jimmy's Falafel. Have you been there, Lauren?
3: No, never.
1: It's a Justin Hems venue, and it's Lebanese. It's Lebanese. Beautiful spot. Yeah. Anyway, I'm sitting there. Reservation was at 1 p.m. Sitting there. This is in the city, in Sydney CBD. Just sort of 1:15. I'm like, what is going on? Where are these? It was Maggie, a current affair reporter, yep. And Danica Mason, a friend from the Today Show.
2: The drunk one.
1: It wasn't even allegedly, really. She'd had a few.
3: She was blooded.
1: Yeah.
3: We love her. It's fine by us. Yeah.
1: 1:15, 1:20, ordered myself a bottle of sparkling water just to try and pass the time. And anyway, the phone rings. Where are you? I'm like, I'm at Jimmy's Falafel. Where are you? They're like, well, you can't be. I'm at Jimmy's Falafel.
2: Oh, is there two Jimmy?
1: I got there, I said to the waitress, I said, there's a reservation for Maggie here.
2: Yeah, yeah, yeah.
1: She goes, yep, got it. Let's go and your table's over here. Anyway, as it turns out, there's a brand new Jimmy's Falafel, which is open in Paddington, a couple of suburbs away. They'd gone there. But then there was an argument which ensued about who moves. Do I move?
3: Well, hang on.
2: Where was the booking?
3: Where was the reservation?
1: The booking was at the one I went to.
2: No, you're in the right.
1: So I'm in the right.
2: You're in the right.
1: I shouldn't move.
2: You do not move.
3: No.
1: Lauren?
3: No, you don't move.
1: I don't move.
3: But there is more of them.
1: So here's their argument. So here we are on the mobile phone.
3: Oh, you sound 100 the way you just said that, but go on. Here we are on the mobile phone.
2: I tied a message to a carrier pigeon and sent it over to Paddington to say, come and eat with me.
1: Well, I made the point.
3: I've already eaten my sparkling water, my levels.
1: Well, I had started drinking from the sparkling water, so I would have, you know, had to pay for that.
2: Oh, God.
1: So
3: how many of them were there?
1: Two. One of me, but the counter to that is that I'd gone to the right venue.
3: Did they have a table?
1: They got a table. They
3: walked in. So when they got there, did they not say there's no reservation for Maggie? And they went, oh, that's weird.
1: They later admitted to the fact that that was what had happened. They got there and they said, we haven't got a reservation under that name. So I feel as though I'm in the right here.
2: You are.
1: Guess who moved?
2: Are you?
3: We'll be a gentleman.
1: Oh, but I'm right.
3: It doesn't matter. It's not
2: you
3: always
2: hate confrontation.
3: About
2: you would have put
3: right.
2: the lid on that water bottle.
1: That's what boiled down to, Jase.
2: I'll come to you.
1: I was so embarrassed. Even though it wasn't my fault, I had to say to the waitress, hey.
3: I'm at the wrong restaurant,
1: but I'm in the right.
2: That's the
3: no, you and just I say, said, actually, they're in the wrong restaurant, but I'm going to be a gentleman and go to them.
1: I said, how much is the San Pellegrino? It was one of those big ones as well.
3: Did you take it with you?
1: She goes.
3: Can I take away?
1: Don't worry, darling, it's on the house.
2: Oh, that's like, oh, nice.
1: Thank you.
2: Did you still take
1: thank
2: it with you?
1: I took it with me.
2: Yeah.
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8: 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I'm Darren Thornton, CEO of the Doyle. 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
1: Yeah, now, you know I'm not. There's actually some good movies at the moment.
2: There's some great movies.
1: We've got the Devil Wears Prada 2 that we're all about to go and see. Mother's Day. Has anyone seen MJ yet?
2: I've not.
3: No, my wife saw it. She loved it. I watched The Little Rascals with Archie on the weekend.
2: That's a good flashback.
1: Yeah, still my niece is into the kids' movies, like the kids' movies that we watched.
3: And then I was going to watch Ghostbusters with him, but that's quite scary.
1: He's only four.
3: OG Ghostbusters. Yeah. Do you remember Sigourney Weaver turns into a dog? And it's a bit.
1: She turns into a dog.
3: Yeah, at the
1: does
3: end.
1: She?
3: Yeah.
1: I don't remember. Spoiler alert.
2: Did you?
1: I haven't seen it.
3: You haven't seen Ghostbusters?
1: No.
2: Who are you going to call?
1: Ghostbusters.
3: Well, you don't know the number.
1: No, you've never seen
3: Ghostbusters?
1: No, I think there was a cartoon version that I saw.
3: No, I never saw the movie.
2: There was a cartoon adaptation.
1: Yeah, I think I saw the cartoons, but not the movie.
2: Hey.
3: Oh, we need a screening.
1: I don't remember Sigourney Weaver turning into a dog.
3: No. You remember that?
1: Yeah, I would remember that, so I definitely haven't seen it.
2: There's something quite on the nose at the moment. $208 million is what they spent on a film called Desert Warrior.
4: Our tribes had killed each other for centuries.
5: I know they are not your favorite neighbors, but they are good fighters.
6: How do you beat an empire?
4: We fight this battle together.
3: It screams Oscar.
2: Now, defying a ruthless emperor, a princess flees into the Arabian desert, hunted by mercenaries, forged into a warrior and aided by a legendary bandit. She unites warring tribes for a last stand that will change history. Sounds great. And Blockbuster...
1: 28% on Rotten Tomatoes.
2: Yeah.
1: That's not good.
2: Blockbuster is about $200 million plus. That's what they categorise a blockbuster. How much do you reckon it made in the cinema in the US?
3: How much did it cost them to make?
2: Thank you for the question. $208 million
1: to make it. I reckon they've made
3: a mil.
1: 50 mil.
2: This is an average per cinema. $647.
1: And how many cinemas
2: on average per cinema?
3: That's not great.
2: It's not great, is it?
3: Dare I say bad investment?
1: $600.
2: Yeah.
3: But I'll be honest, they lose money on movies all the time.
1: So that's like, it's like $50 for movie ticket. That's like 110 people have gone
2: it's
1: and
2: about, movies it's are about $800,000.
1: But
2: it's,
1: wow.
2: It's made.
3: Movies are quite a risky investment. Like a lot of people lose money on movies.
2: Do they?
3: Yeah.
1: They're very expensive to make.
3: Yeah.
1: And there's not that many of them that are bought.
2: And am I right in saying it takes quite a while to commission a film and there's a lot of steps you've got to take and...
1: You've got to get investors.
2: Yeah.
1: It depends who you are and what your sort of experience is how hard it is to get investment. But, yeah, people pump in a lot of money into movies.
2: I lie. I said $827,000. That's how much it equates to in Australian dollars.
1: Oh.
2: It's only $590,000.
3: Ooh. Make it feel better. Anyone made a bad investment here?
2: Yeah.
1: I'm sure I've made heaps that I don't want to acknowledge. I've put them in the back of my brain somewhere.
2: So you recall where... sort of kids of the 80s, 90s, when we were approaching, creeping closer to the millennium, right?
3: Yep.
2: Everyone had got millennium fever. It was the Y2K bug, which was the negative, but the positive was, you know, once we reach the new millennium, we're going to be celebrating. We should celebrate with maybe some millennium ale. This is what it was.
1: Aww.
2: It was Hahn. It was beer in a... champagne bottle. It was special.
1: What, for the year 2000?
3: Yeah. Did you invest in this?
2: Special vintage millennium ale. Now, my brother and I bought four cases of it because we thought that one day it would be worth $1 squillion. It's currently fetching $10 a bottle or best offer on eBay.
1: So how much did you pay for it? How much was it?
2: A lot, Lauren. A case was around about $400.
1: And you bought four cases.
2: Yeah, we bought four cases, my brother and I, because we thought we were going to make a mint.
1: When did you think you would be selling it, like in the year? So if that was the year 2000, like the year 2050?
2: I mean...
1: It might go back up in value.
2: Is that beer doesn't keep very well for long periods of time.
1: Wine does. Hang on. Ready to enjoy now, but if you manage to resist the temptation, which you have, this vintage ale will develop further complexity with cellaring. So if you got it in the cellar, Dale...
2: I think we put it in hard rubbish. That's how bad our investment it was. Millennium ale.
3: You want to feel better?
1: That's shocking.
3: When I started out in radio, one of the big bosses, his wife invented Boost Juice, Janine Ellis. And he got all the other bosses at the radio station to invest in it at the start, right? So they invested, you know, 30, 40K each. And then, it, you know, it was going okay. And they were all like, oh, we could get our money back if we buy out now and we'll make
2: five. Don't. No. He bailed too early.
3: They all bailed, making like 10 grand. And now Boost Juice is currently
1: like
3: worth
1: $1 billion business,
3: in excess of $250 million.
2: Oh, my goodness. They could have been sharks on Shark Tank.
1: Wasn't she Shark on Shark Tank?
3: Yeah, she was, yeah.
2: Oh, yeah.
3: The bosses aren't. They stayed in radio.
1: Oh, shame. You'd be Devo getting out too early, wouldn't you, just to get your money back?
3: 13, 24, 10. Let's talk about investments.
2: Yes.
3: Did someone talk you into dropping money into something that you thought, this is it, it's going to change your life?
2: Yeah. So this is like reverse Shark Tank.
3: Yeah. Yeah, did you drop thousands on millennial beer?
2: Oh, it would taste like cat's piss as well.
1: Can you imagine?
2: Look, I mean, at it. It looks horrendous. It's like a fruity beer.
1: Imagine, it'd be
2: cherry
1: so sweet.
2: Type beer.
3: 13, 24, 10 for bad investments. Guy used to work with us, little Cam. Hello.
7: Hello.
3: Him and his partner when COVID hit.
1: Mm.
3: You know how everyone was like obsessed with those UV-like cleaning boxes?
1: Oh, yeah. Did he buy a bunch?
2: Yes.
3: So him and his partner, James, dropped heaps of cash importing all these boxes to put your phone in and clean them. And, yeah. There's,
2: no.
3: Or if you go to his house, there's a whole wardrobe full of all the UV boxes.
1: No. Did they actually do anything?
3: Well, I guess you never know.
1: No, we didn't. We all tried all sorts of kooky things,
3: really
1: didn't
3: we? 13, 24, 10. We're talking bad investments.
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2: 13 24 10 is our number. We are talking bad investments.
3: What did you put your money into that turned out to be a flop?
2: I had a another mate, he'll kill me for bringing this up, when COVID was happening and all the vaccines were coming out, remember there was a lot of talk in like they had to be refrigerated and kept really cold?
4: Yes.
3: Yeah.
2: And my mate was like, okay, refrigerated transport.
3: Oh, that already exists, though. Oh, he just invested in it.
2: He was like, we need to drop money in refrigerated transport because they're going to need to get the vaccines around.
4: Yeah, right.
3: And how much money did he lose?
2: He lost a fair bit of cash.
3: All of it.
4: Do either of you do stocks?
3: Shares?
2: My 10-year-old does.
4: Does he?
2: Yeah, how he's massively into it.
4: Is he allowed to do that?
2: Yeah. There's kids out.
4: I can't, I don't understand. I don't get it.
2: He taught me.
4: Right.
3: Well, it can be great or it can be diabolical.
4: Well, you're right. Exactly.
3: Depends what you're investing in.
2: Yeah. He got a Tesla share for his birthday. He wanted like shares.
4: Oh, wow. Yeah. Okay.
3: You can buy shares in Tesla?
2: Yeah.
3: I thought Elon fully owned
2: it.
3: No, I didn't know it was publicly listed.
2: Elon will take your money.
4: How good?
3: Oh, I didn't know it was publicly listed.
2: Because Huddy was like, I reckon you should drop more in Tesla. And I'm like, why? And he goes, well, everyone's working on flying cars. Elon's got the ego that he'll want to come out first.
3: Mm.
2: And I was like, yeah, you've got a point.
4: Okay.
3: Oh, I didn't know Elon was sharing.
4: Good him. Good on him. The barefoot investor.
2: Yeah, I'll hook you up with the 10-year-old's number. He can do your finances.
3: He'll rip you off for sure, Clint. Don't do it.
4: He'll take a commission.
3: Nah, go to the actual barefoot investor, not the little barefoot investor, not the croc-wearing investor.
2: He hates shoes.
3: Let's go to Jenny. Good morning. What'd you invest in?
4: Maybe some Strepsils.
2: Jenny?
5: Hello.
2: Hey,
3: hello,
2: Jen.
3: Hi, Jen.
2: Bad investments. What'd you drop cash in?
5: Glad you've no longer got the plus one and Clint's officially one of the three.
4: Oh, thanks, Jen.
5: Yeah, stupid me invested in a cigarette butt pole. So, you know, you can butt out your cigarettes and in the city and stuff like that.
2: A what?
5: Yeah, what a flop. So
3: what is it, like a metal pole that you just butt your cigarettes on?
5: Yeah, pretty much, yeah.
4: And yep. Didn't take off, Jenny?
5: Clearly in the city it did for X amount of months.
3: Yeah.
5: Okay. But then they were hoping to sort of scatter around Melbourne and Victoria.
2: Oh, scale.
3: Yeah. Now then everyone started vaping, duh.
2: Yeah, that's
4: No.
3: Cigarette butt pole went out of fashion.
2: The
3: butt pole doesn't sound good, does it?
2: Don't
3: it
2: use wasn't the butt pole. Don't use the butt pole.
3: Cigarette butt pole.
4: Don't.
3: Maybe, I hope she didn't call it that.
4: No,
2: they would have taken off in some areas.
4: That's why it went bad. Hey, Wayno, good morning.
6: Good morning.
4: How are we doing?
6: Yeah, not too bad.
4: You got a bad investment for us?
6: Yeah, about one good one there. I was invested probably 10 years ago now into an emu farm.
3: Why? Can I ask?
6: Well, it's funny how it came about because I had a sign business and he came in to the sign company to get some signs for the farm.
3: Yeah.
6: So I went up to the farm and I put the signs up and it looked quite good. He had all this area where he'd use everything from the emu. So he'd make stuff, little statues of the emus and had the eggs and all this sort of stuff. So people, the whole idea was to get the Chinese people over.
2: How'd that go for you?
6: He was telling us about the buses and how many buses
2: the coaches.
6: And it was going to go from there. He showed us all the stuff about making money through a fish farm that was part of the deal.
3: Fish farm with the emu farm.
2: Well, you got to watch the cash,
6: Yeah, well, he even got out my wife and kids up there to make a video.
3: Oh, you're in the promo.
6: Yeah, in the promo. So,
3: how much money did you lose?
2: Yeah, what'd you lose, Wayne?
6: $20K.
3: Oh,
4: where are the emus? Are they in the backyard or?
6: Well, they should be on the barbecue, mate. But,
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2: I went to a, I don't know what to call it on the weekend. Lovely couple who we're really good friends with, Molly and Nath.
3: Mm.
2: Insta Nath.
3: Yeah.
4: What do you mean you don't know what to call it?
2: So they are expecting a baby.
4: So shower.
2: Well.
4: A sprinkle.
2: What's, the invite didn't say baby shower. It was like a barbecue.
4: Gathering.
2: And it wasn't just, because would you say a baby shower, it's normally just girls go?
3: Were there other people there or was it just you and Lou? Like what's the...
2: No, oh, sorry. So it was me. I took the kids. There were other families there, other kids.
3: So they invited a whole bunch of people
2: over. Yeah, they had a jumping castle.
4: It's a baby shower with blokes.
2: Yeah, it wasn't branded.
3: No, men can go to baby showers.
4: Well, they can, but they don't often.
2: We didn't pass a nappy around with a Mars bar in it or anything. You know, those silly guys.
3: Revolting.
4: But, I mean, they are the... I mean...
3: Not baby barbecue? Was it to celebrate the birth of their baby or the baby?
2: Yeah.
3: So a
2: baby's on the way.
3: Baby barbecue. Let's go with baby barbecue.
2: Baby barbecue.
4: Great.
2: So took the kids, they had a jumping castle. Great vibe. It was awesome. Molly looks incredible.
3: Just a big let's catch up with everyone before we have a baby.
2: Yes.
3: Because we might be in the trenches for a while.
2: Exactly. Okay. And normally their house would host...
3: It's a baby shower.
2: ...the parties.
4: Oh, this is like the kick-ons and stuff.
2: Yeah, there's normally the kick-on house. Mm. So it's a very different vibe going there. Yep. Jumping castle out the back.
3: It's a baby shower. This
4: is
3: blokes.
4: It is.
2: No beer pong.
3: I think blokes go to baby showers now.
2: Right. No beer pong set up or anything like that. The main table.
3: No beer pong at the baby shower. That's probably fair call.
2: Probably a good idea.
3: Probably fair shower.
2: The beer pong table was replaced by a beautiful table with food and everything on it, and they had this huge cake, like with congratulations on top and stuff like that.
3: Mm-hmm.
2: Now, I just knew in the back of my mind, cakes always get cut right at the end of a party, right? And I knew the barbecue would go on till like six or so, and I was popping in. I had the four-year-old.
4: Oh,
2: with
4: you're looking for an exit strategy already.
3: He's looking for a piece of cake.
2: No. Looking for both. No, I just knew I wasn't going to stay till the end because, like, by 4 o'clock, I knew Archie, the four-year-old.
3: No, the cake's not cut at the end, though. It's cut like smack bang in the middle of the party.
4: Yeah, with your toast.
3: Then everyone has it. They enjoy it.
4: They don't say
3: take the cake and disappear.
2: Oh, well, I thought the cake's like an end thing. Here, have a slither. Off you go.
3: No.
2: So I started preparing Archie for it because I didn't want him thinking he was going to get cake because otherwise he'd want to wait around.
4: Mm.
2: So I told him the cake was cardboard and it's like a decorative cake. It's not edible.
3: You're fun at a party, aren't you?
4: It's quite strange, isn't it?
2: I knew you'd turn on me.
4: It's a cardboard cake. It's a cardboard cake.
2: Other parents will agree with me. You need sometimes to tell a fib.
3: It's like when people used to say the Mr. Whippy van, if it played the music it meant it was out of ice cream.
2: Yes.
3: It's out of ice cream.
2: It's out of ice cream. The
3: music
2: is,
3: that's the apology music because it's out of ice cream.
2: We'll get him on the next one.
3: So
2: I thought it was cardboard, so I was like, otherwise he's never going to leave.
4: And how did that go down with Archie?
2: He took it okay.
4: Yeah.
2: Right? I was like, don't touch it. It's decorative, you know.
3: What did you expect him to do? Go up to Nathan Molly and be like, you're fraudsters.
4: Mm.
3: You've tricked me into this party and you got a cardboard cake.
2: Yes. The four-year-old could have done that.

0: Anyway, he was on the jumping castle. He had a few lollies and everything, and I could see him starting to turn. I'm like, right, okay, let's get him out of here. Let's not be those people that cause a scene. And then we're just about to leave, and one of the mums was like, you can't leave. We're going to have cake.
1: Oh, we haven't done the cake yet.
2: The cardboard cake needs cutting.
0: His face, when that knife went through the cake, it was like an episode of Is It Cake? You know when you're all really
2: Cake mistake.
0: His eyes lit up like he won Dolphin Treasure at the pokies.
1: And did you give him the cake?
0: We gave him piece of cake, but he's like, it's a real cake. And he just started running
1: everyone
0: around the room going,
1: been like, what's
0: everyone was looking at me
1: truck?
0: Like, what's wrong with this?
1: What do you normally do for birthdays?
0: It's a real cake. It's
1: a
0: real cake.
1: Cute.
2: And how did it taste?
1: Was
2: like
1: it good
2: cardboard
1: cake?
2: Or?
0: No, it was delicious.
1: How much cake did you have?
0: They gave us a couple of pieces to take home
1: for
0: the other kids.
1: Oh, you also took some home. They didn't make it home. They got eaten in the car.
0: Other kids didn't see a bite.

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2: Now, we think Clint Stanaway is everywhere, but a man who is actually everywhere.
3: Yes.
2: And literally popping up everywhere is Robert Irwin.
4: Is now, he doing a tour, a Dancing with the Stars
2: well,
4: tour?
2: Well, they're doing, yeah, because they've launched a new show. So he's only 22.
3: He's so young and he's just so good.
2: Yeah. You could be literally his father. How old are you? 43. Yeah, you could have been 21 and had him.
4: Okay.
3: Can you wrangle Crocs?
2: I'm just saying.
4: Why ruin the day for me?
3: You and Terry, eh? Tezza. Well, he's just...
2: How? Yeah, you no, could literally be his dad.
4: I'm not Robert Irwin's dad.
2: No, we know. Trust me. He didn't get his genes from you, doll. Don't worry.
3: I would pay excellent money to see Jase in full khaki.
2: Yeah.
3: Wouldn't you?
4: Crikey!
2: Oh.
3: Well, Robert's just uploaded to Instagram a movie trailer.
2: Oh, he's doing a movie
3: Sparking
2: as well.
3: Sparking speculation. He's
2: actually doing everything, but he has been on tour because they're doing like Dancing with the Stars, but it's kind of the reverse. They're trying to find the next pro for Dancing with the Stars, like a reality show to find. Right. Anyway, he was on, because of that, he's been doing the rounds of the media and he was on the Tonight Show with Jimmy Fallon and he was talking about how he named a crocodile after him. He named the crocodile Jimmy Fallon years ago.
4: Oh, that's cool.
2: And Jimmy Fallon, the crocodile, has got bigger and bigger. He's now considered a boss croc.
4: Right.
2: So I think that's like when they're the king of the castle.
4: Yeah.
2: They're the king. Because crocodiles are very territorial.
4: Oh, yeah.
2: Anyway, he was telling a story saying, I jumped on the back of Jimmy. Do you want to try and read it?
3: Yeah, do it.
2: So I jumped on the back of Jimmy Fallon.
3: Yeah.
2: Get this. He death rolled me.
3: Did he, Robert?
2: Yeah.
4: They get you in a death roll.
2: I nearly snapped out of character there.
4: They get you in a death roll. It's all over.
2: I jumped onto him and I kid you not, 14 foot, 4.2 metres of crocodile, a big croc. He death rolls me.
3: Hey, Robert.
2: Yeah?
3: You're lucky to be alive.
2: Crikey. Am I ever, Jimmy Fallon.
4: Robert, would you say this is the first time you've had a brush with death?
2: Nah, he's had plenty of brushes with death. Oh, crikey. Nah, there was that time on Dancing with the Stars.
5: I almost died tonight.
6: Ow.
5: I choked on a piece of confetti after the team dance.
6: Thank goodness Robert Irwin is still here with us.
5: I nearly wasn't.
6: Oh, my God.
2: I nearly died tonight. Well, I choked on a bit of confetti.
4: Thank goodness.
3: Thank goodness Robert Irwin is still here with us.
2: Like how many...
3: Oh, my God.
2: ...near-death experiences did our Robert Irwin have to have? Can we please keep him wrapped in cotton wool?
3: Yes.
4: Question. 13, 24, 10. What's bit you?
2: Mm. Oh, well, I've been bit by many things. You're asking me or Robert?
4: I'm asking everyone. 13, 24, 10 to join us on the air.
3: What's dare I ask, bitten you?
4: No, I've been bitten, but judging by the facial expression she would make watching my wife breastfeed our children.
3: Oh.
4: And if one of them was to...
3: Yeah.
2: Yeah, they bite.
3: Well, I think, yeah.
2: Did they have
4: babies bite. Mm. Babies bite.
2: Even without teeth?
4: Yeah.
2: Ow.
3: Mm.
2: I got bitten on the buttock by a dog.
4: Oh.
2: I've got a scar on my butt cheek. Yeah, we were at our friend's farm and I said, I want to feed the dogs. I'm good with dogs. I want to feed the dogs. And they were like, they're like cattle dogs. They're not they're not your standard South Yarra sausage dog.
3: Yes.
2: And so I went to take the plates plates of food out for them. And they started running towards me and I panicked, so I just ran away. I didn't drop the food.
4: No, don't run.
2: But I didn't drop the food. I was still holding the food and I just ran. One jumped up and bit me right on the ass. Right on the butt cheek. Off to the hospital I went. Dad was thrilled on a Saturday afternoon of the holidays.
3: Yeah, rabies shot or something.
2: Down I went.
4: You know my rule, after 3 p.m. you bleed out, but your dad would take you to the hospital.
2: That's why you're father of the year.
4: Mm. Oh, whoa, okay.
3: Now,
2: you said it.
3: I've been bitten. I was...
4: What was her name?
3: I was doing one of those silly piece of cameras on the news in a horse stable. when you're holding the horse reins and feeding it like carrots.
4: I can't remember
3: what it was. Was it a carrot or some sort of hay or something? And, of course, it savaged my hand.
2: Oh, did
3: and
2: it actually
3: course,
2: savage
3: you
2: it?
3: You put it to air, don't you? Because it's good for the goof tape later in the
2: year. I mean, I was a weekend Today Show weather presenter.
3: You would have been bitten by a lot of things.
2: Everything. Chickens.
4: Seagulls.
2: Peacocks.
4: Yep.
2: Pelican got my arm real good one day. I was cut from my elbow all the way down to my fingers. Mm.
3: Terry would have been bitten by a few things in her time. Your wife.
4: Sophie, good morning. Welcome to the show.
7: Good morning, guys.
2: Hello.
4: What'd your daughter get bitten by?
7: We were at a petting zoo and unfortunately she was bitten by a pig.
2: Was it a pig? Was it a piglet or a big pig?
7: It was a pretty big pig. It was in the middle of a piglet but a big pig. And my friend lifted her up in his arms. And I'm looking and I'm a bit concerned and the look on her face, was terrified.
2: Oh, yeah. Pepper. Mm.
4: Those petting zoos will turn on you, mate.
2: Yeah.
4: No,
2: dude, that doesn't happen there. I'm surprised it doesn't happen more often.
4: Yeah,
2: remember,
4: me too.
2: I went to, was I with you,
3: Animal
2: Clint,
3: Nursery?
2: At the Royal Melbourne
3: yes.
2: Show with my friend Nick and my
3: yes,
2: little goddaughter Bessie.
3: We were.
2: And it was chaos. And I was how are there not more, A, animals getting stood on and B, children getting bitten?
4: Yeah.
2: There's like baby cows and stuff and like three-year-olds.
4: They cram into that little cage
3: in
4: there.
3: The pen.
2: About 4,000.
4: Yeah.
2: And they're.
3: Because they're over it by the end of the day.
4: They're
3: over it by lunchtime.
4: They're like, I don't want any more dried corn from that little bag of
2: tea. Yeah, but they do. They do. They put their heads in those little cups and they shake it until they get to the bottom.
3: Can we get, I wanted audio of Dogman. I should have released it earlier. Remember Dogman from A Current Event?
4: He came barking down.
3: He's
2: an icon.
3: Famous.
4: And the wife just standing there watching
3: just like, that's my husband.
4: So proud.
3: Wow, hey, Dogman.
2: I'm so scared of being stung or bitten by a bee. Have you ever been stung by one?
3: By a wasp, actually.
4: Mate,
2: I had this conversation with Paul.
3: What's happened?
2: What's the difference between a bee and a wasp?
3: One of them makes honey.
4: Yeah.
3: And the other one just stings you.
2: But bees sting too, don't they?
4: Yeah.
3: Yeah.
2: Can you tell the difference when there's one in the garden?
3: A big prick,
4: they look
3: prick.
4: Totally different. They look totally
2: Do
4: different.
2: They?
4: Yeah.
2: Oh, if one's flying around your head, you can't tell the difference. But is one more aggressive?
4: It depends what you're doing to it.
2: Mm. Well, I'm not doing anything. I'm just minding my own business, trying to get a bit of vitamin D.
3: The wasps are a savage bunch.
4: I remember my dad getting like a can of deodorant.
3: Oh,
2: you don't kill flying. The bees. The bees are so important for the environment.
4: No, the wasps.
3: You get them.
2: So
3: we used to do that as teenagers.
4: I was growing up in Queensland, and then you'd be like, run.
3: Yeah, you get the links.
2: So wasps aren't good for the environment.
3: Oh, I mean, I'm sure they serve a purpose. I don't know what it is.
2: I'm not sure we should be fire torching them then.
4: Take us to the break.
3: Oh, there he is.
2: That's Dogman. Star.

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1: Airbnb people, have you ever rented an Airbnb?
2: Yes. It used to be.
3: Yes, definitely.
2: Now we're travelling with the kids and stuff. I find when it's time to check out, it's almost more work. You know how like sometimes you got to make the beds and like clean
1: it? Wow. So does every, I've only ever stayed in one Airbnb. Does every Airbnb have their own rules of how you have to leave it? Because my Instagram feed and like social media feed, I don't know why it's in my algorithm at the moment, is like people filming how they find their Airbnbs that they own when people leave.
3: Right.
1: And they're always blowing
3: pigs.
1: Up.
3: No?
1: This hasn't been looked after, or this the dishwasher hasn't been unstacked.
2: Yeah, that's like you unpacking the dishwasher. If I'm doing that, I might as well stay at home, mate.
3: Well, no, hang
1: on. Don't you have to pay for the cleaner that does that?
2: Yes, exactly.
1: But you still have to do it.
2: Yeah, you've got to leave the place in a pretty good state. Well,
1: but how? And do they choose the cleaner that you use? So surely that cleaner knows the property and knows how the owner
2: Yeah, that's all organised. That's part of your fee.
1: Oh, so you don't have to organise it.
2: No, no, that's part of your fee.
3: How hard is it, though, just to chuck the rubbish out?
2: Clint.
1: Depends if you're throwing a house party there or not.
2: If you're travelling with three kids, right, and then you get all the luggage, we're leaving, oh, now I've got to clean the place.
3: You're not cleaning, you're just doing a few things to be courteous.
1: Well, what are you, a mad Airbnb owner?
2: Yeah, sorry. Didn't know you were the bloody spokesperson for it.
1: But then if you empty the fridge, you have to empty the bins. If the bins aren't empty...
2: Oh, mate, you've got to wheel the bins out on their bin night.
1: Well, that's fair enough if you're staying there.
3: But sometimes if you've, you know, had one squeeze of a fresh sauce bottle, you just leave it.
1: Well, yeah, they don't like that.
3: Because it's condiments for everyone else
2: to
3: share.
2: There is normally communal condiments.
3: Yeah, there's some communal.
1: Are there?
3: Like,
1: I don't know if I'd like communal condiments.
3: Yeah. Like honey and all that sort of stuff.
1: Oh, no, but Vegemite. Anything could be in that honey.
2: Exactly.
1: Little kids could have put their fingers in it and coughed in it.
3: That's fine.
1: Oh, you're a communal condiment.
2: You're like me. I like
1: I even get freaked out. We have our own salt and pepper shakers in our team. We don't like the communal ones in the kitchen here.
2: Yeah.
1: So you're telling me, well, that pepper grinded, that doesn't go in the kitchen. That's ours.
2: It's pepper.
3: Yeah, but. You know what?
1: You just said you don't like communal things. Now you've just turned.
2: No, but like...
3: It's good pepper.
2: I know our team here at Nova, they're all clean.
1: Are they?
2: Most of them.
1: Yeah, but like you don't know who stayed in that Airbnb and put their little fingers in things.
2: No, that freaks me out.
1: Sneezed in the honey. And
3: there's like shower gel and stuff in the bathroom and, you know, all that.
2: If someone leaves behind a loofah, do you use that?
3: Oh.
1: What about a razor?
3: Cake of soap?
1: A razor.
3: Oh.
1: Just to shave my face. God knows what's been shaved before.
2: There's a hair from a previous guest.
3: Don't.
1: Anyway, sometimes they can be kooky. And my Paul has been away for 2 nights. And another mate of his was up there and they were like, they wanted to stay in Bondi and they were like, we'll get a 2-bedroom apartment, 2-bedroom hotel.
2: Oh.
1: I don't know. Everything was busy. They couldn't get a 2-bedroom. So they were like, oh, there's this place, which was like an Airbnb setup.
2: Oh, it'll be hipster hand, you know, renting
3: like
2: out
3: strange
2: their
3: room,
2: 2-bedder in Bondi.
1: And, well, he just saw the internal photos and then it was like, go to this address and pick up the keys.
3: Yeah.
1: And, you know, sometimes they're in a lockbox.
2: Yeah.
1: So he says, and if you know my Paul, you'll know how much this made him laugh. So he turns up and it said, you have to be there, but you can only get the keys between this time and this time. And he was like, well, that works for me, but how weird because... You shouldn't just be able to turn up
3: any time
1: and get the keys.
3: They're in a lockbox.
1: No, well, you couldn't because the door to his Airbnb, this is the weirdest thing I've ever seen, is in a Mexican restaurant.
3: So he turned up.
1: Here's the video. There's the room there, the apartment door. He turns up through... with his suitcase.
3: What do you mean? No, hang on. What?
2: God.
1: He actually has to walk through the Mexican restaurant.
2: To get to the apartment.
1: Go to the back of the Mexican restaurant. It's not on the street. So you could only go in and out when the restaurant's open.
3: Out of the Airbnb.
1: I cannot cope. Look, that's the door.
3: To the apartment.
1: Yeah, so the keys are there. And then you just walk in, like, he's like, I'm just going from my bedroom downstairs for some guac and chips.
2: You could literally lean out your front door and go, Barry, can you whack me up a quesadilla?
3: Get me a burrito.
1: And the bar's right there.
3: Oh, it's good for Margs.
1: I'm like, what do you mean? And his mate that's staying with him, he goes, I'm not even going to tell him. And his mate calls and goes, mate, I'm standing out in the front of a Mexican restaurant. Paul's like, yeah, bring your suitcase, walk past the bar, through the tables, towards the kitchen. There's a door that says private that you would think is a staff door.
2: It's the apartment.
1: And it goes straight into the apartment.
2: And here I am whinging about making the beds and putting the bins out.
1: Is that not the weirdest thing you've ever seen in your life?
2: Very Bondi.
3: That's very Bondi, but...
1: I'm like, what happens if you want to go out in the middle of the night?
2: Well, you can't.
1: And the restaurant shut. He's like, I don't know.
2: Maybe on a Saturday if they're open till 1.
1: He's held captive.
3: Does Does Paul like Mexican?
1: Oh, loves it.
2: Does he?
1: Oh, mate, he's like, I could be in bed and take two steps and have a margarita in my hand. Yeah. Like, this is living.
3: But imagine if it was in a Yum Cha restaurant, because I know how much you love Yum Cha.
1: I've never eaten all my day. That's weird. He told me and I was like, that can't be right. And then he sent me the video. I was like, oh, you're literally staying in a room in a Mexican restaurant.
2: You're at Montezuma's. You live there now.
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2: Be very, very quiet. I'm hunting weapons.
3: It's words you can't say.
4: Yes.
5: Favourite time of the week. We are laughing with you, not at you.
6: All right, let's do it, Charmaine. Good morning. Is there a word you can't say? And can you put it in a sentence for us?
7: Good morning. I went to the zoo and I saw a rhinoceros.
6: Oh, it's like a hybrid dinosaur.
7: Rhinoceros.
5: Yeah.
6: Rhinoceros.
8: I mean, the beauty of that, Charmaine, is we can just say rhino, can't we?
6: Yeah.
7: Yeah,
8: just
7: that's
8: move
7: how
8: on.
7: I get by in life.
8: Move on with life.
6: But how often does a rhinoceros come up in conversation in your day-to-day,
5: that's a good
6: Charmaine?
5: Point.
7: Well, I'm a veterinarian, so I do talk about it a little bit.
6: Oh, gosh.
5: Okay, that backfired. Yeah. All right, probably want to work on that one.
6: Rhino it is.
8: Hey, good morning to you, Leo.
9: Hello.
8: Hello, Leo. Do you have a word you can't say and can you put it in a sentence for us?
9: My parents drink alcohol in beer.
5: Alcohol. Yeah, right. Normally sounds like how your parents would say it after.
6: By the end of the night. You know.
5: You
6: got some more of that alcohol, though?
5: I don't know, man. My four-year-old at the moment's in this stage of saying, I'm boring. And I'm like, no. Like, you'll say, oh, I'm boring.
6: Oh, instead of
5: like,
6: I'm
5: no,
6: bored.
5: No, you're bored. You're not a boring person.
6: Oh, that's so cute.
5: I know. It's
6: very cool. He's just got his tenses wrong.
5: I know. He's like, I'm boring. I'm like, you're not boring, mate. You're a great kid. You're just bored.
8: Bit bored.
6: Cute.
5: Emma, good morning.
10: Morning.
5: All right. Word you can't say. Use your word in a sentence.
10: My auntie and uncle live rural.
6: Rural. That's a stupid word, really, isn't it?
8: Just say regional. In the country.
5: Yes. That's the way to do it.
6: Rural is a bad, that's not a nice word to say.
5: Sorry, Emma, where do they live again?
10: Rural, black
8: and country. Everyone sounds drunk this morning.
6: But I think that word, even when you say it right, sounds wrong. Rural.
5: What was the one we were getting caught on this morning?
6: Carnegie.
5: No.
8: It's not rural.
5: I think you'll find it's Carnegie.
6: Carnegie. What other word couldn't you say this morning?
8: Was it me?
5: A patent or a patent? Was it on Shark Tank when they patent an idea?
6: It was just you didn't know what the word was.
8: Just two versions of the word.
6: That's a different game.
8: Yeah.
6: When you get your words confused.
5: Megan, good morning.
11: Good morning.
5: How old are you?
11: 11.
6: Oh, cute.
5: Hey, Megan,
6: is there a word you can't say? Can you pop it in a sentence for us?
11: My teacher gave me hand sanitizer.
6: Sanitizer. Say it again, Megan.
11: Hand sanitizer.
6: Oh, but it's so cute.
5: I know.
6: Kids get it wrong.
5: But
6: good
5: kids
6: on
5: get
6: you,
5: it wrong,
6: Megan.
5: It's fine. It's totally
6: hand
5: fine.
6: Sanitizer.
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1: We're just chatting about Netflix and Apex, the Charlize Theron and Taron Egerton film that is rolling around on Netflix at the moment. And I saw him on the Today Show talking to Richard Wilkins about it. He was talking about his character.
2: To go to extraordinary places, to do the thing that I love most in the world, which is make a movie, make a story with an incredible actor.
1: Anyway, he's full actor there, a bit boring. But what I wanted you to hear was his accent. So he's clearly British, yeah. Right? He played Rocket Man in the Elton John biopic, the Rocket Man. Yeah, so he played Elton John in that. And he's been in a whole bunch of other stuff. Eddie the Eagle with Hugh Jackman about the high ski jumper. Anyway, so what I wanted you to hear there, because he plays an Australian in the film. It was shot in the Blue Mountains. It's the new one that's in the Netflix, in on Netflix now, and he plays an Aussie, and I reckon he does pretty well the Aussie accent.
3: You in the canyon?
4: Yeah.
3: Well, the easy way or the hard way?
5: I think she's okay, fellas.
6: Looks like she's got everything she needs.
7: Oh, bloody hell.
8: It's like I'm in pain if I don't get out on the river once or twice a week. My mum brought me out here when I was a kid.
9: You're bringing the Aussie home. He was from around here, right?
10: No worries.
9: Eat some food, get the gear, and then go.
11: It's a drastic bummer.
1: I reckon he does all right.
12: So good, because I think our accent's the hardest to nail. He nailed that.
1: You do a very good Swedish accent. You said like Swedish is the hardest one, but you've perfected it, G. No, don't. It's okay.
12: What's the
1: panic on your face? You're like, am I
12: going
1: to get... In Sweden, he's just the chef, but everywhere else, he's the Swedish chef. Okay, so I've got some grabs here rolling around. I just want to see if you guys know your news. This is just some stuff that I've grabbed off the news over the weekend. You can tell me what is missing from this news report.
13: Welcome back. For millions across Europe and Asia... is a way of life.
1: For millions across...
13: Welcome back. For millions across Europe and Asia... is a way of life.
1: What is a way of life that's been rolling around on the news in the last 48 hours?
12: What do you think, Pabs?
14: I was thinking, is it an afternoon nap?
1: Okay, afternoon nap.
12: And it's Europe and Asia.
1: Europe and Asia. It's a way of life.
12: I think it's going to be something that they're eating and drinking. Maybe alcohol.
1: Let's find out.
13: Super fast train travel is a way of life, while closer to home, Australia's trains rattle along at last century speeds.
1: Yeah, they were talking about the train between Sydney and Newcastle again on the news. It's getting traction.
12: Well,
1: anyway,
12: maybe we're getting it.
1: Maybe. What about this one?
15: Another huge coup for Newcastle and women's sport, with set to play a friendly against Mexico.
1: What's missing? What's missing, Gina Jeffries?
12: Well, I think the Matildas.
1: Babs?
14: Yeah, Matildas.
1: Absolutely. Let's find out when that is happening.
15: With the Matildas set to play a friendly against Mexico here at McDonald Jones Stadium on June 6th.
1: How good. All right, last one.
12: Okay.
1: Paying attention.
16: Proof that there's an athlete in all of us, even if the sport is competitive. The third annual contest in South Korea.
1: What is it? One more time.
16: Proof that there's an athlete in all of us, even if the sport is competitive. The third annual contest in South Korea.
12: I think it's line dancing.
1: In South Korea? Yeah.
12: They love line dancing, pretty sure. What do you think, Paps?
14: Eating hot dogs.
1: Find out.
16: Even if the sport is competitive sleeping, the third annual power nap contest drifted off in South Korea. Officials checking heart rates and testing participants with the odd tickle to determine the deepest sleep. But a man in his 80s declared this year's winner.
12: Well,
1: I hope he was just sleeping. I really hope he was just sleeping.
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1: Well, it is that time, and wow, what a treat to be joined by both Tash and Nikki. Normally it's just one of you, but we're getting double teamed this morning, guys. Welcome.
2: Thanks for having us.
3: Yeah, thank you for having us. We're so happy to both be here.
1: What's going on this weekend, guys?
2: So this weekend on the Central Coast, there is a bunch of fun stuff happening. At Laycock tonight, we have Aboriginal Comedy All-Stars, and this is an all-star lineup of comedians, obviously, which will bring you huge belly laughs, and has been a sellout show with 5-star reviews, so highly recommend getting out to seeing that. And then on Saturday too, we've got a Maker's Market happening down in Etalong at the Bang and Rebellion. So there'll be loads of cool makers and creators that'll be showcasing their wares and selling their stuff at stalls. And that's happening from 10 a.m. through to 3 p.m. on Saturday.
4: Oh, good to go if you haven't bought Mum anything for Mother's Day yet and you want to get something a bit unusual.
2: Absolutely.
5: Love it. And plenty happening on Mother's Day as well. So on Sunday the 10th from 7 a.m. until sold out, Rotary volunteers will be selling 500 fresh flower bunches. So it's across 3 convenient locations in celebration of Mother's Day and all our mother figures. So you can go McDonald's West Gosford, Anaconda West Gosford, and the Appliance Centre in East Gosford. It's a quick way to spoil Mum while also giving back to help support local initiatives as well through the Rotary Club.
4: And look, Mums love getting flowers. We do love to get flowers.
5: Not just on Mother's Day, may I add.
4: Anytime. Yes, anytime. They're much appreciated.
1: Why are you all looking at me? You know, my mum, but you know what? Because for some reason, the flower of Mother's Day for such a long time through like the 80s was chrysanthemums.
2: Yeah.
1: And she hated chrysanthemums, Mum. Yeah. So when they were doing the Mother's Day stall at school and they were doing flowers on the front, it was always chrysanthemums. And I'm like, nah, I'm not getting Mum flowers. And she always got like a dodgy oven mitt or something like that from the Mother's Day stall. But what is it about those Mother's Day stalls that just, it's like, they just either think Mum's in the kitchen or Mum smells because it's candles.
2: Yeah. Oh,
1: like,
2: so many candles. Like,
5: that's
1: just
5: true.
1: So
5: yeah.
1: Actually, you're right. Candles.
5: Our school has levelled up, though, the last 2 years. They've levelled up quite well, I must say.
4: What cool stuff do you get these days?
5: Well, Maeve doesn't tell me anything. She's hopeless. She can't keep a secret. but this year there was earring holders, earrings, yes. Candles. There was, like, the usual mugs and socks, all sorts of things, tea sets.
1: That's good.
2: Yeah. Last year, I got a plant.
4: You can't go wrong with a plant.
2: Yeah. And I was so impressed because I'm a plant lover. So,
5: That's my little right up Nikki's alley.
2: Yeah.
1: Was it a little succulent, really well. Nikki? Was it a little succulent?
2: Or what was it? It was a little pansy.
1: Oh, nice.
5: Yeah. A chrysanthemum.
2: Not a chrysanthemum. My father-in-law bought that for me when my husband was away.
5: It's just no Mother's Day present. More happening on Mother's Day. Can I just jump in here again?
1: Yeah, so, I just wanted to sit here and talk about Mother's Day stalls for the next 10 minutes. But that's okay. Go, don't take it away, Tash.
5: I'm reeling you guys in. Come on. Okay. Mother's Day Classic is happening in the entrance and Woi Woi. The All-Stars will be down at the entrance. It's a 5-kilometre run in support of breast and ovarian cancer research. So as we know, that touches so many people, and I think this is a really special event. We do have information about it on our website, as do we have our online article for Mother's Day, so all of the things happening across the Central Coast that you can help spoil Mum. There is also a really cool event happening at Goons Brewery as well, so over at Berkeley Vale. They've got... You can let her sleep in, which is always a nice thing.
4: Yes. That's the greatest gift.
5: Yeah, so sleep in and then go to Sunday to Goonsbring a bit later. Everybody loves beer, wine, brews, live music, flowers, markets. There'll be people from Betty's Flea Market will be there. There'll be flowers, wines from Upstairs Wines, food by Luna at Terrigal, and brews by Goons Brewing. So what can go wrong there?
4: That sounds so good.
5: I know.
1: It's always
5: fun. My plan's
1: fun.
5: Just sorted post-soccer. Yeah.
1: On a Sunday to go past the cafes and the bakeries because it's just dads out the front. It's just a whole line of dads. There is no one inside because they're like, oh, jeez, I better go get a coffee. I've got to go get her a coffee. Yeah. So let her sleep. And it's just dads with prams, dads wearing baby Bjorns, just standing in lines for coffee and croissants. It is a sight to be seen.
5: And all the old ladies gushing, saying, oh, what good dads they are.
4: Oh, that's why they do it.
1: Yeah. Once a year. Everyone, keep their eyes across Koshy's Mag on Insta and the Flash new website as well. Ladies, thank you so much for joining us down here at Voco, and have a lovely Mother's Day, both of you, as well this Sunday.
2: Thank you so much.
4: Maddie.
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2: Blue dot fever. Jenna Jeffries, what is it?
3: It's not a new tropical disease, Maddie. Everyone's talking about blue dot fever. So it's when you're trying to book concert tickets and the seating chart looks like a night sky and there's dots everywhere.
2: Oh,
3: well,
2: yeah.
3: Well, those are blue dots and they mean unsold seats. And right now, there are a lot of them. So blue dot fever is a thing. You touched on it a couple of days ago when you were saying Dolly Parton cancelled her tour. We spoke a few weeks back about the Pussycat Dolls have just cancelled their tour. Meghan Trainor cancelled her entire 2026 tour last month, saying she needed to be home with her growing family. She just had a baby. But her arena tickets were reportedly moving pretty sluggishly beforehand. Post Malone axed the first 3 weeks of his tour this week, saying he's saying he needs more time to finish his new music, but tickets were reportedly around 75% unsold at stadium venues. We know the Pussycat Dolls just outright admitted that there was lack of interest and they were just completely transparent. Zayn Malik and Dolly Parton cancelled their tours recently, as you said yesterday. Both have health concerns.
2: Tickets are so expensive.
3: That's the thing.
2: I couldn't imagine what it would cost to put on a production, hire a venue, all of the insurance that goes along with it. You're paying, you know, the band, the staff, the crew.
3: Yeah.
2: But it is so expensive to go and see a musician, an artist, a pop star, a band, that people can't go full stop, or they're choosing one for the year, maybe, or one every 2 years. Like, it's so expensive.
3: It's ridiculous. And with the cost of living at the moment, it's crazy. And artists, what they're doing is they're still booking stadiums and arenas that are way too big for their actual fan base. I think they were inspired by Taylor Swift, who can. Mm. She has the Taylor Swift fan base, but no one else has that fan base, basically. And premium seats are around $600. And people with the cost of living just can't do it. The silver lining is fans are still going to concerts. Apparently they're just buying tickets more last minute, but it's freaking out the artists with, like you say, all those expenses in the millions of dollars, those big shows to put on. So that some of them are choosing to cancel rather than take the risk that the fans might show up at the last minute. The bottom line is, Maddie, like you said, something has to change. Either ticket prices need to come down and venues need to get more realistic, because if artists, well, they're not selling out shows in their home country, like in America. They're never going to come to Australia if they can't. So they've got to bring the ticket price down and let us go to more shows. And that is what Blue Dot Fever is, if you were wondering.
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1: I saw this and I went, okay, let's see if this works for the three of us, because according to science, there is a specific year that music stopped feeling new to you, right? And scientists know exactly when. Now, it's not when you got old or when music got worse. It's a neurological event that happened on schedule. It's called a reminiscence bump. So your brain encodes music from your adolescence and early adulthood deeper than any other period in your life. And the reason these songs hit different is because listening to your favourite music releases dopamine in the same brain region that's created by food, special cuddles, all that kind of stuff, decades later, every time you hear these songs. So Spotify analysed millions of users, and the result, by age, you're musically essentially stopped evolving, right? And it's a funny thing, because that's a good song, but
2: yeah.
1: I was like, oh, I don't think I have a favourite song that I would say, like, reminisce, that has a sort of a connection that some of those older songs do with me now. I don't know, but this might be different for you, but it's not because new music is bad, it's because your brain, millions of users, and the result, by age, you're musically essentially stopped evolving, right? And it's a funny thing, because that's a good song, but
2: yeah.
1: I was like, oh, I don't think I have a favourite.

0: mathematically predictable according to this science. So to work it out, your peak music year is your birth year. So I was born in 1983. And then you plus 16 years on it. So 1983 plus 16, 1999 is my peak imprint year for music. And then after that, music, according to science, didn't hit the same.
1: Mm. Wow.
0: So what I did was I did a little bit of a quick Google, like the biggest songs rolling around in 1999. And I'm like, ah, oh, it makes sense.
2: Hi, my name is Hi.
0: And I, as soon as I hear that, I'm like, ah. Oh. I'm just taken back to a place, or so if you're an 83 baby like me, now, wasn't always a huge S Club 7 fan, but I hear this and I'm like, oh, straight away.
1: Takes you back.
0: Yeah, and Darude, or a bit of Still Got Love for the Streets, Still Dre, Snoop, all these 99 songs. I'm like, that makes complete sense to me. Not that I don't like any other music now.
1: Yeah.
0: It's just that it doesn't feel the same.
1: Yeah, it's particularly nostalgic for
0: you. Now, you guys, can you add your birth year plus 16, or do your birth year plus 16, have a look at some songs and see if it's the same for you. Is there any songs in there that you just go, oh, they're the ones?
1: Got to get the calculator out.
0: The spinny wheel.
1: Mine, like, hello, Lionel Richie.
0: Oh, okay.
1: Was out. And that's, yeah, that hits me in the, oh, like, it just reminds me of a time in my life totally. Ghostbusters, Ray Parker Jr. I go back quite a bit further than you boys. My number was 1984. Culture Club, comma, Chameleon.
0: Oh, okay.
1: It was 1984. But I've got to look up what was, because my...
0: So this is the year that it stopped for you.
1: Comma.
0: Look, see, your face just lit up as soon as that song played. Pabs, what have you got?
3: It's so true, isn't it? Like, I always go back to fresh hits of 2000, 2001, because 2001's my year.
0: Yeah.
3: And then I was looking up the big songs, and you got It Wasn't Me, Shaggy, Where the Party At, Jagged Edge, Ride With Me, Nelly.
0: Nelly, yeah.
3: Follow Me, Uncle Cracker. What a song. Just takes you back.
1: This explains your Bricky Banger choices.
3: Drops a Jupiter Train.
2: Follow me, everything is
0: look at, look at it. So happy. So, hey, fuck around with it a bit today. What do you got?
3: Butterfly, Crazy Town. One of my all-time favourites. When I went back to a school reunion, people go, that song still reminds them of me because I played it on repeat in our school room.
1: Come,
3: yeah.
1: Lady.
3: Sugar, baby.
0: So have a muck around with it today. So it's your birth year plus 16, and go through some of the playlists and make yourself feel better today listening and release that dopamine.
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1: Something pretty incredible this weekend. Sunday, 10th of May, Mother's Day. Let's say good morning to Carly Thompson. G'day, Carly.
2: Good morning, guys.
3: Hi, Carly.
1: Friend of the show, Carly. You are the organiser for the local Mother's Day Classic. We had you in when you finally got it all approved. It was a bit of work to get it through council and get the sign off on it, and now it's happening this Sunday. How are you feeling?
2: Yeah, it is. I'm really excited. We've got, I just checked my participant list. We've got nearly 300 people registered now, which is amazing.
3: Oh,
1: amazing,
3: wow.
1: Mate. That's incredible.
2: Yeah, I'm really happy. We've also got another Coastie, Jackie, down on the peninsula in Woi Woi, who's put her hand up and is putting together an event down at Woi Woi as well. So we've really got both ends of the coast covered now.
1: That's so good, because you're doing yours along the lakeside track at the entrance. That's where you're doing this one. And there's still time. Like, you know, you're almost pushing 300. Let's get it over 300. If people want to get around this, go to mothersdayclassic.com.au. What is it? It's a walk, a run? What is it?
2: Yeah, it's a 5 kilometre walk or run. We're going to have a big raffle down there on the day, thanks to the Coast Runners Shop at Killarney Vale, who've donated some excellent prizes for us. They've also got a team. We've got a couple of teams, actually, the Central Coast Bendigo Community Bank Network, Stone Real Estate in Tumbiumbi. We're going to have a DJ there as well to bring some tunes, Shane Watto Wadden. And, of course, you guys in the street team are going to be there with the big Star FM inflatable arch. So there's going to be lots to do, face painting for the kids. It's going to be a great morning.
3: Oh, it sounds so fun. Carly, I know we've spoken to you before, friend of the show, and we do love you. Can you just explain to anyone listening why you got involved and why you're so passionate about this incredible event?
2: Yeah, absolutely. I'm an ambassador for the Ovarian Cancer Research Foundation, and I lost my mum to ovarian cancer when she was 53. So the National Breast Cancer Foundation and the Ovarian Cancer Research Foundation are the beneficiaries of Mother's Day Classic. So all money raised will be going to those two amazing causes.
1: Brilliant. The stats around it are pretty horrific as well. 61 people are diagnosed with breast or ovarian cancer every day in Australia, and 12 people pass away from this disease as well. So hopefully we get as many people down either in Woi Woi or to your gig at the entrance on Sunday. Yeah, the 10th of May, this Sunday. Mothersdayclassic.com.au. Let's get those numbers over 300. Carly, are you going to be going for a PB, or are you just going to be cruising at the back?
2: I'll be running around keeping everyone in check on the morning, but it is a beautiful course down there, and I've been keeping an eye on the weather. It looks like it's going to be a beautiful morning, so it's great to come down for a walk or a run.
3: Oh, good. All the best. It sounds
1: everyone,
3: beautiful.
1: Yeah, everyone who's just cruising around on a Sunday morning, maybe grab yourself a coffee, head to the lakeside at the entrance, get amongst it, and it's for a brilliant cause. Good on you, Carly. So proud of you for getting this off the line and creating such an incredible event, mate.
2: Yeah, no, thank you, and thank you guys for your support.
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2: A bit of a sore back, Jay. I'm on the Voltarens today.
3: Oh no, what have you done?
2: On the 50s. Well, I know exactly what I've done.
3: Oh no, don't tell. How old is it? Don't tell us.
2: That's not naughty at 6:40. Oh. No, no.
3: It is 6:40.
2: Yeah, I didn't play the naughty at 6:40 intro. No. So yesterday I powered through. I was like, because I told you the other day, I'm trying to get back into running. I've got some running events that I've got coming up this year. And my back's a little sore. And I pinpointed what it was. It was the day before I was at the gym and I was doing a class. And one of the exercises that was part of this like circuit that we were doing is called a hang snatch. Now, it sounds dicey, again, naughty at 6:40, but it's not naughty at 6:40. So the hang snatch is with a dumbbell, and you pick up the dumbbell and you hinge your hips back, so you're bending over almost like you're bowing, and then you're just ripping it up above your head by keeping your hand as close to your body as you can. Yeah. So you're doing that and you're alternating. So you swap hands with the dumbbell and then you rip it up above your head and down. Swing your hips back, up above your head. Right, so the trainer was like, okay, so everybody go grab your dumbbell. Oh. And then it was like a meet cute out of a rom-com, except I'm married and there was no chance of anything happening. So my hand went down to pick up a dumbbell and then another hand comes down to pick up the exact same dumbbell.
3: No.
2: And I looked over and it was like this 20-year-old blonde, small, petite thing that was going to pick up the same weight that I was. So I was like, is that the 15 kilo? No, you have that. I thought that was the 20. So then I've picked up the 20 and I've started doing this and I'm like, oh my God, I've gone too heavy here. And then boom, my back. And I went and told my wife, she's like, are you trying to be like a 20-year-old girl at the gym? And I was like, yeah, I am. Tomorrow I'm going to wear my scrunch bum leggings and a Lululemon top. Thank you.
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3: I talk a lot about our adult child, Jackie. It's not a child anymore, adult son, Jackie. He's moved out and got the empty nest and I don't like it. And we always let him live at home.
4: You started not liking it, but now you are very used to it.
3: I'm getting used to it, but I missed him so bad. And he's 23, so we let him live at home for free. And some friends charge board or and then they tuck it away and give the kid later. Well, we're just like, just stay here for free, we'll help you. But there's this Reddit post that's gone viral in America about a mum and dad who gave their kid a contract, their adult child, literally a contract that she has to sign to live at home. And it's gone crazy. Some people go, oh, yeah, great idea. And some people are, I mean, I've handed you the contract, mate. So I want you to read.
4: Contract for adult child living at home. This agreement is made between parents and the adult child 18 plus. It starts on the start date. The adult child acknowledges they are an adult living in this home and it's a privilege, not a right. You're expected to be responsible and respectful of us and our rules. Failure to follow this contract may result in termination of housing privileges. Hey, I'm not hating this. Number two that's on the contract is rent. Monthly fee, $200, due the first of each month. Payments after 5 days will require a $50 late fee. And a cell phone is a monthly fee of $100. If you're an adult, pay for your own phone anyway.
3: Yes,
4: that's,
3: yes.
4: You know, gosh, that's the least.
3: Oh, yes, I say, is Rod still pays for Jackie's?
5: No.
3: Oh, it makes me
4: 23.
3: Cranky. Yeah. It's an argument that we have.
4: Oh, boy. Wow. Rod gets in trouble at home for sitting incorrectly. But yet you're paying a 23-year-old's phone bill.
3: Him.
4: No, he is. Okay, yeah. Fair enough. Okay, and then, yeah, right. So I think with, especially with cost of living.
3: Yeah.
4: And with kids staying home longer nowadays, they're not kids anymore.
3: No.
4: They're adults.
3: Yeah, that's right.
4: And they're
3: right.
4: Working. So it's like number three on the contract is the adult child must maintain employment and be actively applying for full-time jobs.
3: Yes.
4: Household responsibilities, maintain a clean bedroom, bathroom, our home and property. Child will do their own laundry on a weekly basis. That's fair enough. But it's not a child. It's an adult. So the adult will do their own laundry, clean the dishes and any messes that are created.
3: Yeah,
4: that's I'm not hating this.
3: I don't mind it. There's like termination stuff at the end. So if they breach the contract.
4: All right. Respect and conduct. This is non-negotiable. Illegal activities. Yeah, things won't be terminated. Nicotine or nic vapes are not allowed. Some things are, though.
3: It's quite so lenient.
4: You can tell it's America. It must be California.
3: Yeah, it must be.
4: Because that's allowed if of legal age and used responsibly. Violations. Okay, here we go.
3: Yeah, violations.
4: First violation is a verbal warning. Second violation is a parent meeting. Third violation, a written warning. Fourth violation, termination of agreement and move out notice. If agreement is terminated, the child must vacate the residence within 30 days.
3: I can't imagine. Would you do that to your kids?
4: Well, you've got four warnings there.
3: Yes.
4: You've got four warnings.
3: Well, I look, it's not something I would do, but there's a thing now, and because I've got friends whose kids are older than mine and they boomerang. They call them boomerang kids and they move out for a while and then they come back.
4: Yeah, I did that. I was a boomeranger.
3: Boomeranger.
4: I moved out and then I came back for about, someone got a message, for about 7 months and then left again.
3: Well, apparently my friend tells me when they come back, they're better than when they left because they've experienced, mom, you know how expensive electricity is and they're turning the lights off and they're cooking and they're cleaning and they come back better. So if my child does boomerang back, which I wouldn't mind one time. Hopefully he'll come back and he knows how where the washing machine is.
4: Would you have a contract waiting for him? Would you still be paying his phone bill?
3: No!
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0: Gina and Maddie on Star 104.5. Let's get a little naughty at 6:40.
1: Okay. Anything could happen here. Because at about 5:20 this morning, as I was sitting next to producer Pabs out in the office, I hear him go, ha!
2: It's exactly his laugh.
1: Ha! This will be a good one for 6:40. And I went, what is it? He goes, I haven't read it. The headline got me. And I was like, send it to me. And I'm not going to read it because you're the executive producer. You have control of what content gets to air and what doesn't. So if you think it's good enough for 6:40, so do I. So here we go. We're going through this together for the first time, Coasties. These positions can actually be dangerous after 70 is the headline. Now, special cuddles isn't off the table after 70 is what it says. It simply requires more adaptability and better understanding of what works and what doesn't. As you age, your go-tos might not age as gracefully alongside you. After decades of showing off your flexibility, you may notice as you enter your 70s that your joints ache, your back hurts, and you maybe can't bend as easily as before. Arthritis and other age-related conditions may also come into play. That makes sense. Yeah. This is all very educational. Not to mention the age-old myth that your special cuddles time ends at a certain age, which no one wants to hear. You want to keep spark alive. What else you got? You know. Judge Judy's off. There's no more Judge Judy anymore.
2: What else have you got?
1: Really? Bit of bingo. Oh, and you get cheap lunch at the RSL.
2: Yeah.
1: It's up there. Okay, so below is a list of positions that can become risky or uncomfortable after 70 and expert-backed advice for what to try instead. First one, traditional, missionary. Then it says in brackets, particularly for the bottom partner. This one catches most people off guard. 75% of hip fractures happen in women and bone density takes a nosedive. So the partner's weight pressing down on the bottom partner's hips and pelvis is exactly the kind of sustained force that can snap a fragile femur.
2: Oh, my God.
3: Good point.
2: And then you have to tell the doctor how you did it.
3: Not enough milk.
1: This expert recommends using a wedge or positioning a pillow under the hips to reduce lumbar strain or shifting to a side-lying position that keeps the spine in a neutral position. Now, that's one. Another one, kneeling.
2: I can't even kneel now.
1: Trying to pull the weeds is hard enough in the garden. Sustained kneeling puts significant pressure on the knees and wrists, and the position can destabilize the lower back. For anyone with knee replacements, arthritis, or balance issues, it's a really true risk. So we shouldn't be laughing. No. We shouldn't be laughing.
2: It'll be you one day, and you'll go, what was that thing again?
1: Was it kneeling?
3: It's a good point, though.
2: Yeah, it's fun to kneel. The problem is once you get down, you can't get up.
3: Yeah.
1: What you might need to grab is a stable table. The old stable tables. Yeah. My nan had one and used to sit and watch Murder, She Wrote with a stable table on her lap.
2: With the beanbag thing underneath it.
1: Yeah, it would balance it out.
2: Oh, so it does two jobs.
1: Now.
2: You got it in on your lounge and you got one in the bedroom. Or just use the same one.
3: Yeah.
1: I don't know if I can read this one out. Legs up over shoulders positions. Legs up over shoulders positions.
2: Over whose shoulders?
1: Anyone, so I guess. This position
2: your own shoulders.
1: Demands hip flexation that older joints offer. I cannot get my leg at the moment up higher than about 40 centimetres off the ground. Okay, I can't read that. Keep the knees bent and slightly... No, can't read that. Okay, another one. No, not doing that one. Standing.
2: Oh, here you go.
1: Balance and bone density both decline after 70, and the one-year mortality rate after hip fractures sits around 25%. That's a little dark. A fall during special cuddles isn't a punchline. It's a serious event. What you can do instead, suggest using a sturdy armchair. One partner... Nope. Partner sits...
2: It's not good news, is it?
1: No. Oh, this is nice.
2: One of the closest to
1: face-to-face, full body contact using a chair.
2: Oh.
1: And then you're already there, ready to watch Murder, She Wrote.
2: With your stable tape.
1: Great. Just be careful after 70, but don't stop doing it. I think that's what we're saying.
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2: Gina Jeffries, what do you got for us?
3: Well, with Mother's Day, not because it's Mother's Day coming up, but I'm just going to talk about my mum for a minute. I took mum for a walk the other day and dad, and I like to do a really long walk, and mum doesn't walk as far as I do. So I borrowed a wheelchair from the village people where they live, the retirement village people.
2: Which one? The policeman? Was it the leather guy? Or?
3: Yeah. The retirement village people had this. Mum goes, I don't need a wheelchair. I'm not getting in a wheelchair. I said, Mum, but it'll be lovely. We can push you in it, because she can walk, but she won't walk that far, you know. So I popped her in the wheelchair, and Dad and I, because Dad loves to do a really long walk. We go down to the King Cumber waterfront. That's at Pab's neck of the woods. We were looking out for him with his top off doing his run.
2: Yeah. And he walking around making eye contact with people.
3: I was a bit worried that Mum might have seen Pab's with no shirt, but he didn't show up. But
4: I don't want to leave you, Dad.
2: That would be an awkward conversation. Imagine coming into work and Pabs is your new dad. Stepdaddy Pabs. All because your mum fell in love with this guy with his shirt off in King Cumber. You're not my real dad.
3: You can't tell me what to do. He won't be able to tell me what to do anymore. Can you tell me what to do every day? He won't be able to.
2: You're not my real dad.
3: So, here we are.
2: Oh, I have to apologise to your parents. This was going to be a really nice story about going for a walk. And now Pabs is your new dad because he had his shirt off.
3: Oh, my stomach hurts. So here we are, and it's the most beautiful day. We're pushing mum along the waterfront there, and it's gorgeous. The water's beautiful and flat, and there's birds and there's flowers, and she loved it. And people are walking past going, oh, you've got the life, haven't you? Mum go, oh, yes, I have. So we're pushing along. But here's the thing. Because we borrowed the wheelchair from the retirement village people, it was a really heavy old one. And every time you're on this track and walking back, you got the grass, sort of muddy grass on the left, or you got the water on the right. And every time I'd have to take one hand off to scratch my ear, the wheelchair would go that way.
2: Which way was Mum going, in the water or the mud?
3: I said to her, what do you want, Mum? Like, which ear should I scratch? What would you prefer? That wheelchair needs an alignment, I tell you, or a better driver.
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1: I found this guy on socials. What's his name? Where is it again? Barefood Tim. And this is what he does.
2: Welcome to Hometowns, where I make food from your hometown and tell you if it sucks.
1: Yeah, and he came a little closer to home.
2: Today we're making apricot chicken from the 1970 suburbs of Brisbane, Australia.
1: Now, it's apricot chicken, not apricot. Mm-hmm. And it's not just from the suburbs of Brisbane, Tim. It is from the suburbs of Australia. Now, I grew up on apricot chicken. Mum whip out the electric fry pan and it would be a staple in our joint. And I wasn't sure if it was still something that was in rotation or if it was left in the 70s and 80s. Let's go to Carryong and say hi to Nicole. Hello, Nick. Talk to me. Apricot chicken. Is it something from your past or is it something you're living with now?
3: Both actually. So yeah, I was like, yeah, I grew up on it with my mum doing it, but then my partner and I, she loves it too, so we cook it here and there.
1: How about the kids?
3: Nah, they're not a huge fan. Mind you, they don't need anything.
1: No, I know, seriously. Hey, here's a bit of bread. Go knock yourselves out, guys. That'll fill you up. Let's go to Arimba and say good morning to Lisa. Hello, Lisa. We're talking apricot chicken, Lisa.
4: Yeah, definitely a favourite. Hated it as a kid. Definitely not middle age now, but the trick is bake it in the oven in a tray. And I have a four-year-old who absolutely loves it as well. So it's still a favourite rotation in our house.
1: And amazing.
5: Lisa, okay. Do you do it from scratch or do you use a little like bottle?
4: No, you do it from scratch. You get your apricot nectar, French onion soup, mushroom, onion, chuck it all in, a bit of other herbs and spices and bake it with chicken thighs. You have to use chicken thighs as well.
1: Yeah, thigh. Because it's juicier that way. The breast, I honestly think is a little overrated. 100%. No one clipped that up. Okay. But the thigh is the way to go. If you're doing it anyway, let's go to your minor and say hi to Jody. Jody, where do you sit with the apricot chicken?
6: We love apricot chicken.
1: We? Who's we, Jody?
6: Me, my children, my partner. My mum loves it.
1: Now, what is it? A similar recipe that where we were talking about with the guy that was testing out the suburban foods of apricot chicken?
6: Yeah, pretty much. Yeah, we use drumsticks though normally because they're cheap.
1: Oh, and they're cheap. There we go. That's a bit fancy. And you're having rice as your side, Jodie?
6: Yeah, definitely.
1: Okay, now I honestly thought that this was left in the 80s, but I think, if we're looking to put a big thing, you know, we've got the big banana. We've obviously got Plotty for, you know, the reptile park, you know, but the big banana's in Coffs. You've got the big pineapple in Nambour. You know, there's the big merino down in Goulburn.
5: Yeah.
1: We could put up a big electric frying pan of apricot chicken in Tuggera by the sounds of it. The coast is the home of apricot chicken. Kate, is this a nice trip down memory lane for you, Kate?
7: Oh, absolutely. My mum had on rotation apricot chicken and Hawaiian chicken. She loved cooking with fruit. So Hawaiian chicken with pineapple and red pepper, apricot chicken, obviously apricots. Absolutely loved it. And so then I had it on rotation in the 90s when my kids were young, and I'm still making it now. Love it.
1: Oh, Matt, what are you having for dinner tonight, Kate?
7: We're going to have apricot chicken. You reminded me.
1: Oh, amazing. Okay, when we get the mayor in next, let's petition to have a giant electric frying pan put somewhere on the coast full of apricot chicken.
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1: A list of tearjerkers has been released. The most tearjerking films of all time revealed.
2: The most tearjerkery tearjerker films.
3: The bloody tearjerking.
2: Bloody jerks.
1: The jerking tears. Tearjerkers. P.S. I Love You number 10. Dirty okay. Dancing number 9.
2: Oh, yeah.
1: Notting Hill number 8. Pretty Woman number 7.
2: Pretty Woman.
1: I know. What are you crying that for? What are you crying that for? Love Actually 6.
2: Are you a 6? Rapper?
1: Yeah, what you crying that for? Mother. Casablanca 5, Gone with the Wind 4, Ghost number 3.
2: Okay.
1: The Notebook 2.
2: That makes sense.
1: And number 1. My heart will go Titanic.
2: I feel like I've watched that so many times that I don't cry anymore.
1: So there's
2: I get so excited.
1: There's 3 movies that I watch all the time,
2: yep.
1: And I cry every time.
2: What are they?
1: Straight away. So Life is a House, which is
2: I don't think I've ever seen
1: unbelievable.
2: That. What is that?
1: It's just it's a dad who's lost touch with his son a little bit,
2: okay.
1: And he's dying.
2: Yeah.
1: And so he wants to build a house with him to get him on the straight and narrow, and he builds the house for him to live in, and it's like so beautiful.
2: Yeah.
1: Captain Fantastic. I've told you about that. Viggo, you've watched it. Viggo Mortensen,
2: have I?
1: You know, the kids in the bus.
2: Should I lie to you?
1: Can you bring that up, please? Come on, Jermaine, bring it up. Captain Fantastic, the best film of one of the best films of all time. I've told you to watch that. You did watch it.
2: Did I? Okay. My memory's a bit fresh these days.
1: And then The Descendants.
2: Just the Descendants.
1: That's sad.
2: You're so cute. Ours are so different.
1: What are yours?
2: Marley and Me, when he says goodbye to the dog every single time, like, oh!
1: Yeah.
2: The Notebook, of course.
1: Yes.
2: And always, like floods of tears every single time I watch Once Were Warriors.
1: Oh.
2: All the time.
1: This is Captain Fantastic. I've told you to watch it. You have to watch it this weekend.
2: I don't know if I did watch it.
1: It's unbelievable. Okay, let's
2: How
1: run
2: did
1: through
2: I
1: these.
2: Miss that?
1: I swear you told me you watched it.
2: Maybe I said I was going to, and then I didn't because I watched 40-Year-Old Virgin again.
1: Oh, my God.
2: Or Bruno.
1: Colleen.
2: Or Liar Liar or Dumb and Dumber.
1: All right.
2: Or This is 40. Or
1: Captain Fantastic is really good.
2: Dictator.
1: You and Rich will like it too.
2: Okay.
1: Colleen, go.
4: Hey, guys. Happy Friday.
2: Happy Friday. What is the movie that always gets you?
4: Beaches.
2: Oh, yes. Oh, my gosh. Did you ever know that you're my hero? What a movie.
1: It's Bette Midler, right?
2: Bette Midler.
1: Not about beaches, though, is it? It's not about cool beaches.
2: It's not about beaches. No. It's not a surf movie.
1: Tegan.
2: It's a friend movie.
1: Tegan, what's yours?
5: Mine's War Horse.
2: War Horse? I've never seen that. Who's in that?
5: Good question, but it's about, it's a military movie about a horse that goes off to war, and it just hits me in the heart a lot.
2: Of course.
5: It's a fantastic piece of history, and what the animals do for the military is wonderful.
2: I'll write that down and I'll watch it. Do you know what else always gets me that we love? We love Tom Hanks.
1: Yeah.
2: Captain Phillips. When they finally...
1: Makes you cry.
2: Yeah, every time when they get him, because he reminds me a bit of my dad. And when they rescue him and he's on the ship at the end and he finally breaks down.
1: Oh, yeah.
2: Oh, my God, I lose it. It's too much.
1: Okay, Lisa.
6: 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Sorry if I'm giving that away, that Goose dies.
2: If you haven't seen it by now.
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1: I'm so happy to have our next guests in here because not only are they here to tell us about their new song, they're here to perform it for us too. Angus and Julia Stone are here right now. Good to see you guys. Thank you so much for coming in.
2: No worries. Thanks, nice to be here.
1: And we're going to get you to play for us soon too, but we haven't named the segment yet because we're a new show.
3: Yes, and we're very excited that you are the first guests that we're having perform live on our show. Wow. But we need a name for this segment and
1: we don't have one.
3: Tim said, you guys come up with it and whatever you say, we have to run with. That's the law around here.
1: And we didn't want to give you any notice. So, you know, because like around the world, there's like the live lounge.
4: Julia's the brains behind this operation.
3: That's okay.
1: well palmed off.
2: I was actually going to say, you always come up with really good names. Is it always going to run on a Friday?
1: Yeah.
2: Okay.
3: And we can't do Fridays live because that's another station.
1: Yeah, yeah. Friday. We'll come back to it.
2: That's a huge amount of pressure.
1: It is
2: isn't
1: a huge,
2: it?
1: Yeah.
2: Forever. Really
1: just like seeing your song at a karaoke bar. We're about to hear the new song, which is out today. And you haven't really done it live before, you were just saying. So we're in for a treat today.
4: This is our first time. We've been traveling a lot lately and, yeah, we haven't seen each other for a while.
2: Yeah, Angus has been off in Japan and so we literally met up just before coming in here.
3: Oh my gosh.
2: And we were kind of like, oh, how does that song go?
3: How long ago did you write the song?
2: Oh, it would have been about a year and a half ago, I reckon.
4: Yeah, we were in Paris and we went out to this really beautiful studio called Miravelle. We caught the train out there and, yeah, it was such a stunning studio to record in, so much history.
3: I mean, that must be just such a joy, travelling around the world with each other.
2: I think now, you know, with the benefit of hindsight, there's this realisation that we've lived a very lucky life, you know, being able to write and play music together and travel the world. It's such a privilege and music's just one of those incredible things that it brings people together rather than pulls us apart, which feels particularly poignant right now.
1: As opposed to karaoke bars, which drive people away because of the heinous...
2: Are you a bit scared of the karaoke
1: bar? I was going to say, because Angus, if you've just been to Japan, I got to go last June. I was in Tokyo at the Lost in Translation karaoke bar.
4: I was just there.
1: And I sang Aerosmith's Don't Want to Miss a Thing. And Wonderwall, because that's about as good as I can go.
3: Nice. Well, do you have a go-to karaoke song? Because I love a karaoke bar.
1: Yeah, but you guys can actually do it. I think karaoke bars are designed for people like me who can't do it.
3: Karaoke is not about being able to sing, I don't
2: 100%.
3: Think. I think it's about commitment and effort.
2: Yeah. And fun.
1: And sake.
2: Yeah, exactly. You know, it's like a 3-drink minimum karaoke.
3: Yes. Oh, yeah, you never go to karaoke sober. Gross.
4: What's your song?
2: I guess, like you said, I think people maybe expect you to be good, so I try and do something that sounds nothing like my voice. So I do any song from Jagged Little Pill.
3: Oh, wow. Brilliant. That'd be good.
1: Yeah, that's good. That lets out a lot of anger, doesn't it?
2: Yeah.
1: Visceral.
2: It's very visceral. Yeah. What's yours, Angus?
1: Do you do some Dope Lemon stuff?
4: Or? Yeah, just all my own catalogue. Chris Isaac, Wicked.
1: Oh, brilliant.
3: Yeah.
4: Wicked Games. That was
1: cool. Yeah.
3: So I love that. Fun.
2: That's so cool. When we shot the music video, we had the final scene is in a karaoke bar, of course, and to get all the extras who were there as karaoke bar kind of participants, we put on that song and had them sing, each of them get up and sing that song, which was really nice. Everyone loved it.
1: We've just heard it's coming from our people in the other booth. Why don't we call this Karaoke Bar Fridays? Because it's going to be the first song.
3: There we go.
2: That's what producers are for.
3: That's brilliant.
1: We finally found a reason.
2: Can we pretend like we said that?
1: Yeah. Okay, so what would you like to call the segment?
4: I think you should call it Karaoke Bar.
2: Oh, Karaoke Bar Fridays.
4: Fridays.
3: Yeah!
1: Oh, wow.
3: Brilliant, guys. What a great idea.
1: The acting?
4: Yeah.
2: It's sort of scary.
1: Now, I do read here that you are touring Germany, Switzerland, Belgium, France and Canada. That's amazing. But do we get to see you live here?
2: Yes, one
1: just
2: day.
1: Say yes.
2: Yeah, we're planning a tour for 2027.
1: Okay, amazing.
2: Yeah.
1: Well, the song is out today and we've just started a new segment.
3: We have Karaoke Bar Fridays. What do you mean?
1: As come up with by Angus and Julia who are here right now and you guys are about to play your new song Karaoke Bar in our Karaoke Bar Fridays right now. So when you're ready, please take it away. This is Angus and Julia Stone live.

0: Unbelievable.
1: Amazing. That was magic. My gosh, to be in the room so close. And I, as you were performing, I was realizing how awkward it is performing for just two people just staring at you. Yeah. Thank you so much for doing that. That was incredible. Our new segment, Karaoke Bar Fridays.
0: The song is out now. The album is out September, and we can't wait to see you guys again soon when you do that tour, which, I, again, as I said, not angry about. But when it comes to, when it comes to you next year, lovely to see you guys.
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2: We love new music. The reason we do this is because forever since we've been hanging out, we send each other our favourite songs yes. that have come out for the day.
3: Yeah.
2: 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I have one from Miles Smith. He's known for huge hit Stargazing. And he has a brand new song, Hold Me in the Dark, that's from his upcoming album, My Mess, My Heart, My Life, which comes out on June 19. This is Hold Me in the Dark by Miles Smith.

0: He can do no wrong, Miles Smith.
1: He's a great artist. I feel like every time he releases a song, I just can immediately hear it radio. He's one of those artists that really, it's like somba, like it's just, he's incredible. I love him.
0: Now, if you're like, you're a musician, if you're, when you turn 81 or 82, are you going to still be releasing hits, releasing songs?
1: No.
0: Okay. Well, this is why I love this.
1: No.
0: So today.
1: My knees won't allow it.
0: Today, the Rolling Stones, we have brand new music from literally one of my favorite bands of all time, the Rolling Stones. Their 25th studio album, Foreign Tongue. It's coming up. We have a song from it, but I want to play you a song from Paul McCartney first that's also released today, and you can hear the difference between two 80-year-olds.
1: Okay.
0: So this is Paul McCartney. This is unbelievable. This song is home to us, Paul McCartney. I'm just going to play a tiny bit. Like, you know, sure.
1: Classic 80-year-old.
0: Classic. But I'm going to play you this from the start. This is the Rolling Stones' brand new song, In the Stars. It is unbelievable.

0: Seriously. Go. Very, very different 80-year-old songs.
1: This part.
2: I've seen them a few times. The way he runs around, like I saw Paul McCartney and he's like, you know, he looked like an 80-year-old guy just standing there with his bass guitar. That's cool.
0: Yeah.
2: But Mick Jagger is running around the stage, costume changes, the whole lot. So
0: Wow. Go
2: listen to In the Stars at Rolling Stones.
0: Doing the damn thing.
2: Mm-hmm.
0: Now, someone else we love, he's a friend of ours, Sam Fisher. He's an incredible Aussie artist. You might know him from his huge hit, This City. And he's currently on tour supporting Guy Sebastian. They have a huge song, Antidote, out together. But this is an amazing song that came out today. This is A Heart Doesn't Hurt Itself by Sam Fisher.

0: insane.
1: That's unbelievable.
0: Like,
1: that's
0: actually insane. Yes, he's on tour with Guy Sebastian on the 100 Times Around the Sun tour. I got to see them last weekend and just incredible. Like, those two together, Sam on his own. Like, it's freaks.
1: Okay, put it in your diary right now. August 14 for Peking Duck's debut album, Paradise. August 14. I'm going to leave you with Forever. This is Peking Duck.

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2: We got to catch up with the girls from Cat's Eye the other day.
3: Yeah, both of us did.
2: I didn't even know you were there. Did you have a good time? Cat's Eye's Wild EP is out August 14. You can pre-save now. This is one of the tracks from it. I bet it goes like this. And here's our chat with the girls from Cat's Eye who are still in town.
4: Very happy to be here.
5: I slept 12 hours.
4: Me too.
6: Oh, my God. Hang on.
4: Yeah, so I'm like awake.
3: You're living the dream.
6: Who sleeps 12 hours? I thought you were like a busy international superstar.
4: I actually never sleep 12 hours, but last night I slept 12 hours.
5: Yeah, because we had yesterday off.
6: We watched you at the Grammys. We watched you at Coachella. And I wanted to know, I'm obviously playing in front of 60,000 people. Tick. But did you get a moment to sneak in and around? And yes, I am wearing my cool geese t-shirt.
5: Yes.
6: Did you get to see anyone cool? Like, did you look at Bieber though with the laptop and go, oh God, that looks cool?
7: His set made me cry. I was like, yeah. I kept bawling.
5: I went to the Strokes. The Strokes
6: were
5: amazing.
6: They're my favorite band of all time next to you guys.
5: Was I was like dancing the entire time.
6: See, I told you. The Strokes. I've been trying to get Ricky into the Strokes.
5: Oh, Carol G. I cried.
7: Yeah.
5: Really? It was inspiring.
7: It was inspiring. It was like excellent.
3: But I mean, we're talking about you watching other people, but how amazing was it for you to actually perform at Coachella? What do you even mean? Was that amazing?
5: It was.
3: What does
5: like
3: that feel like?
8: It was like unreal. I think we've been dreaming of doing Coachella ever since we were known that Coachella was a thing. And to be able to perform on that Coachella stage so early on in our career is very, like, we're very grateful.
6: Has there been something else that any of you can remember that where you still are a little bit like, I don't believe that this is happening to me?
9: I think I still don't really, can't process when people come up to us and like, oh, hey, like, are you Megan from Cat's Eye? Like, it still kind of like shocks me that people know who I am. Like, I don't feel like I'm famous. Like, people will be like, oh my God, like they start like getting really emotional. And I'm like, I'm more nervous to meet you than you are to meet me.
6: My daughter asked me to ask you one question. She said, what vibe are you going to go for your next song? 13-year-old Bo.
7: Well, I would say it's a bit of like a...
3: Hey,
7: that kind of thing.
3: This is the move. All right.
7: That's
3: okay. We know you are amazing. You've got billions of streams, millions of fans, but we love asking this. We asked Billie Eilish when we spoke to her when she was here in town and we got a great answer from her. You're great
6: No pressure.
3: Yeah.
5: Okay.
3: You're great at so many things, but what are you s*** at?
7: Wait. What are we terrible at? Oh.
3: Because Billie Eilish said she's terrible at time. She's terrible at being on time.
7: Oh, I'm shit at being on time. Me and Danny are absolutely shit with time.
5: Okay. We're also very bad at short answers. All of us are extremely long-winded, and we like get carried away. We start yapping.
7: I think we've already pissed off everybody in here because they're like, "Can you just?"
3: That might be just a talent, though. That's a talent, I would say.
6: So the EP comes out in August, Wild. Does that mean we get to see a big Australian tour? Because I know you're doing little bits and pieces here now, but are you coming back for our fans?
7: Oh,

0: Hopefully.
1: Maybe.
2: I say yes.
3: If we want to.
2: Like, we will be here.
1: Let's manifest it.
4: Yeah, manifest it.
5: Let's manifest it together. Come on. Let's manifest it together. I also, and this just might be just, my friend Tim here is terrible. Like, I watch you guys perform and you guys
4: don't
5: dance. You dance. My friend over here has no, like, he's got rhythm, but he can't, like, move his hips and like, he, I know, like, can you, like, give him a little tip on, like, how to, like, loosen up a little bit? Because, you know, he's
1: stretch a little bit.
2: Got to stretch.
4: You got to
2: stretch.
4: I have a foam roller at home.
1: Oh, no.
6: Maybe start doing some yoga.
2: Don't take it too seriously. Right. Just have relax. Fun. Relax.
4: I'll dance like no one's watching.
2: Yes. Yeah. Exactly.
4: There you go. Advice.
2: Don't even look into a mirror.
4: I happily. Hey, thank you so much for your time. We really appreciate it. Enjoy the rest of your time here.
2: Thank you.
4: And we can't wait for you to come back and do a proper big tour when Wild comes out.
2: Hell yes. Thank you so much.
4: Thank you.
2: Nice to meet you.
4: And thank you for answering my daughter's question.
2: No, please tell her we say hi.
4: Oh.
5: So cute. Yeah, just relax, Tim. Don't take it so seriously. But just shake your hips.
4: Sucked in. You didn't get me to dance in front of them.
5: I really wanted you to twerk. 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
2: Now, let's talk about this hantavirus cruise ship.
3: Unbelievable.
2: Now, first of all, like, there's been three fatalities so far. It's serious. This disease is awful. So the hantavirus, horrific. And they're now saying that it's the strain that can be transmitted human to human.
3: Yeah, I know. Yeah.
2: So it's just such serious cause for concern for anybody who's on that boat or has family on that boat. Like, it just would seem like it's a ticking time bomb, right?
3: Yeah, and you know that you would lock yourself in your cabin, so does the cabin.
2: Well, yeah, they've told everybody you have to. Even if you didn't want to, Sean, you have to now.
3: Yeah, but you were worried about some, I don't know, you can't see it, but
2: no, you know, that's right.
3: It's such
2: an unknown thing. It's like the early days of COVID when we didn't know how it was transmitted or, you know, how serious it was going to be. All of that. That's what this is. And this is proven to be deadly already.
3: Oh, absolutely.
2: And
3: worse.
2: It's just like, sure. I cannot. And I've never been somebody that thought, oh, yeah, I think I could go on a cruise. But when I see stories like this, I'm like, no, let's draw a line through that as a holiday possibility for me. I just have no desire to go.
3: God, I always worry about gastro.
2: Sure.
3: Because
2: you love a buffet.
3: I love a buffet. And I was going to say sycophant. Is that a word for a buffet? Can I use that?
2: Just say you're sick for a buffet.
3: Sick for a buffet.
2: Yeah.
3: And I know that one of my friends, he will not go on a cruise because of that factor, and he wouldn't want to get sick.
2: It's the close quarters, isn't it? It's like your kid's going to daycare. You know they're going to come home sick. Right?
3: But everybody looks like they're having the best time ever. Hayden Ballantyne told me he was on the cruise.
4: Baby, let's cruise.
3: And he saw Huey Lewis and Gwyneth.
2: Oh, yeah, of course.
3: Doing their karaoke night.
2: Yeah.
3: He loved it. He reckons it was unbelievable.
2: I mean, I understand the appeal. Everything's right there. You only have to unpack once. And then you're going to different places. But for me, just offloading for a few hours and going and having a quick look around, following somebody who's holding up a sign as they show you around, and then everybody gets back on the bus and goes back to the boat, that's not the way I like to travel, so I don't see the appeal in it.
3: No, I totally agree. And the other part to that is how many times you read an article of someone running for that bloody boat and they've been forgotten.
2: TikTok throws up videos of that to me quite a lot just to reinforce my already held beliefs, I think, of people like literally sprinting and that shot from the people that are on just watching. You had to be back by this time, and it's like half an hour after that, and these people are sprinting, yes. And then as the boat sails away, and you go, no.
3: Not for you.
2: Not for me. But I get that some people do love cruising. They really love it. They will go every year. And I'm like, I don't understand their point of view. Look, what happened? Cruising. Have you done it? And do you love it? Or are you like, oh, no, I'm not going to do that again?
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2: We're talking cruising. Yay or nay? Because, I mean, it's a bit of bad rap at the moment for the hantavirus cruise that is.
3: I knew Gwyneth could sing. Did you?
2: I mean, this was the first time I found out she could sing. But I think anybody, if they tried, could probably sing like that. But
3: really?
2: I think we're distracting. We're distracting from the
3: crutch of the story.
2: Yeah. The crutch of the story, yeah.
3: Okay.
2: Jeff's in Baldivis. Bit of bad publicity for cruising at the moment, Jeff, but what's your opinion?
4: It's a big yay from me.
2: Yes.
4: The wife dragged me along on the Disney cruise ship that went from Australia a couple of years ago. And
3: yeah.
4: As Shawnee said, the buffets, the food, the entertainment, the kids' clubs, absolutely brilliant. We are going on another one next year coming out of Singapore. Fantastic.
3: Oh, double thumbs up from Jeff.
2: One time, Jeff, I was in New York down near where the Disney cruise leaves from there, and it was departing, and that Mickey Mouse song was playing.
3: Oh, Mickey, you're so fine.
2: No, not that one. Not that one. Okay. And it was, I got annoyed after about 8 seconds and I wasn't even on the boat. Is it overly schmaltzy or does that sort of, do you just get accustomed to that along the way?
4: Oh, no, I mean, the characters are all, you do meet and greets with the characters, but apart from that, there's, you can literally, we dumped the kids maybe day one at the kids' club,
3: yeah.
4: And by day two, they were literally asking to go.
2: Yeah.
4: And then there's like adult-only areas.
2: Yeah.
4: Definitely no gastro issues on our boat,
2: okay,
4: which
2: great.
4: Was handy.
3: Yeah.
4: But look, definitely recommend. It would be fantastic. I'm sure Shawnee's kids would all love it.
3: Hey, Jeff, did you get your fill in terms of what, you know, you fork out the cash, but, you know, you got the buffet and the drinks package. Did you go nuts?
4: Worth it, absolutely worth it. Yeah, you might think it's a bit expensive,
3: yep.
4: But when it's all inclusive and absolutely everything is going on,
2: and the childcare,
4: it's no more expensive than any other holiday.
3: Cool.
2: Oh, there you
3: okay,
2: go. Jeff's a big yes. Thanks, Jeff. Michelle's in Canning Vale. Hello.
5: Hello.
2: All right, Michelle. Are we cruising? Yay or nay?
5: No way.
2: What happened?
5: My husband and I, about 15, oh gosh, maybe in 20 years ago, got caught in a typhoon off the coast of Australia.
3: Yeah.
5: And we were quarantined to our rooms because it was too dangerous.
2: Yes.
5: People broke their arms.
2: Oh, my God.
5: Broke their legs. Oh, because old people love to cruise.
2: Yes.
5: So we had
2: brittle
5: a lot
2: bones.
5: Of hip injuries.
2: It's a bad combination.
5: They had to move all the lounges to one side of the boat. It was horrific. We'll never set foot on another boat again.
3: Michelle, so you were taking in the swell and it was just ditching the boat all over the place.
5: Yeah, absolutely.
3: That would be frightening.
5: Terrifying, absolutely terrifying. And there was nothing that you could do. You just had to sit there and panic.
2: So when you're in your room under those conditions, yep. And the boat's pitching and rolling all over the place, like, do you feel like you're being flung from one side to the other? Is all your stuff going flying? What happens?
5: Yes. Yeah, well, before we were asked to go back to our rooms, we were sitting out on the deck just going, oh, this is getting a little rough here. And our drinks were sliding across the table.
2: Yeah, like you see in the movies, yeah?
5: Oh, 100%. Like the band was playing and the sheet music's flying off everywhere. It was like a movie, exactly
2: yeah.
5: like a movie. But
2: and that movie was Titanic,
3: yeah.
2: So it's not good.
3: And we did see the band didn't stop playing
2: yes,
3: then
2: exactly.
3: either. We're going down, start up the band.
2: Michelle's a nay. It is all tied up.
3: Yeah, one apiece.
2: We go to Lauren in Ocean Reeve. Lauren, you get to have the casting vote on this occasion. Cruising, yay or nay?
6: Absolute yay. So about a year ago, my boyfriend, sister and I, we travelled through the Anthem of the Seas line, so Royal Caribbean, Singapore to Thailand, Malaysia and then back.
2: Mm.
6: Absolutely loved it. I highly recommend. We got the app, so the Royal Caribbean app, which had the full schedule of activities. So we were like rushing back to back, had absolutely no lunch because we were so indoctrinated with the activities. We did like bumper cars, table tennis, bingo, we did clubbing in the night. We basically learned how to hip-hop and Latin dance. We ate so many hot dogs. We were shoving our face in between activities sometimes. It was just crazy. All with no Wi-Fi, because Wi-Fi was too expensive for us.
2: Yeah,
6: so
2: okay.
6: We just locked in on the activities, and we were trying to win so many trophies.
3: Wow.
2: Lauren, were you, like, the youngest people on the boat, or were there lots of people your age?
6: Oh my gosh, probably one of the youngest, truly.
2: Yeah.
6: And that's why we didn't care. So we were doing karaoke night and whatever, and we were singing our heart out. So we did not care what people thought.
3: Lauren, did you sing this song?
7: Baby, let's cruise.
6: Oh, no, but we have a cruise coming. coming up this year because it was so good. I will make sure we sing that for
3: Bloody
6: you.
3: Bloody oath you will, Lauren.
2: It's a great duet song.
3: I've got to ask you about the nightclub you threw up there as well. How many people would go to that nightclub? How would you describe it?
6: 35 people, and I'd say they were all older demographics, so they were pretty much off their faces doing dance moves we had never even seen. It was lovely. So we started forming circles around each other and then throwing everyone inside the middle and whatnot. It was hilarious.
2: And now she can hip-hop dance, Sean, so, you know. And Latin.
3: And Latin.
2: And Latin.
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2: The award-winning comedian Geraldine Hickey is in the house.
3: Hey, Jess.
2: And now do you want to know why I'm mad at you,
4: yeah,
2: Geraldine?
4: Go on.
2: Brace yourself. Okay, let's just get straight into it. Okay.
5: Here we go.
3: Ooh.
2: Okay.
3: Wow. Sit back, Joel. Sit back. It's on.
2: Okay, so Geraldine, I guess it's nearly 2 years ago. Joel Creasy convinced me to go back to treading the boards in comedy. He got me to open for him when he did two shows across the road here at the Regal Theatre. Amazing.
3: Oh,
2: got a taste of doing comedy again. I thought, oh, just start working up some material.
5: Yes.
2: And I did a show for Fringe where I did a whole routine about one particular thing in my life. And I thought, yes, I could absolutely build this up into a bigger show. And then I saw that you had called your show this year A Weight Off My Chest. And I'm like, somebody far funnier and far more experienced than me has written a show about the same thing. You and I have both had our boots reduced.
5: Yeah.
2: You've done it first and you've done it better.
5: But you can still do your story. Oh. We all have different stories.
2: True.
5: Like tell me about yours. What happened? Why?
2: Well, we've got...
3: I'm happy to listen about boot talk, John.
5: Yes. Who doesn't love a boot chat?
2: I know, right? So both of us, yes, have had the same procedure done.
5: Yeah.
2: How long ago was yours?
5: It was end of July last year. For me, they took them all.
2: Oh, yeah, so I've still got some left.
5: Yeah, because I went in and...
2: She had eight before and now they're all
3: gone. I don't know where to look. I'm sitting between you. I don't look at your
6: chest.
3: Just
6: look at me, Sean.
3: Your chest. Okay.
6: Look at me.
5: You can look at my chest if you want because there's nothing there. I went into the surgeon and, you know, said, oh, no, so you want a breast reduction? How much do you want? And went, you can have them.
2: I don't want to have no need for them. Yeah.
5: I don't know what you'll do with them. Maybe make a jelly mold or something out of them. But yeah, I'm done. See
6: I'll pinch him for my lips.
5: Yeah.
6: No, Geraldine, the night that I convinced Nat to do stand-up, you work into this story. I was in Adelaide. That was Reese Nicholson's Bucks party. We were there with Susie, Reese and I. And Nat and Sean, Geraldine hosted the wedding.
2: Oh, right.
5: I was the MC for the wedding and my wife was the celebrant.
2: She is a professional celebrant, isn't she, among other things?
5: I mean, she does... Yeah, she just does it for friends and family.
2: Oh, that's
5: really
2: nice.
5: But
2: she's got a certificate, like she's legal.
5: She did it legitimately and then just like for a cousin to begin with and then she just went, oh, yeah, I can do this. So just as a friends and family, yeah. But she's got another job, which I talk about in the show. She's an abortion nurse. So that's why I talk about, like, because I don't need... That's why I got rid of all my boobs. Don't look at me. Don't.
3: Okay. I'm looking at you, Geraldine. Okay.
5: Because I was like, you know, I don't need... Like, I didn't want my boobs because I would, you know, had shit boobs. So I said, see ya. And then also, I didn't need them because it's like, you know, we don't have any children, nor do we plan on having any. And I know saying that she's an abortion nurse makes it sound like she doesn't want any babies
2: anywhere at all.
3: Yeah.
5: But that's not true. Yeah, yes. Some of her best friends were babies once.
3: Nat, did you have a title in your mind as well?
2: I hadn't thought of a title, but as soon as I saw the title of that, I went, she hasn't, has she? Oh my God, she's written a show about exactly that thing. That is a great title for the show.
6: It's one of the best titles.
5: To begin with, I thought, oh, that's just too silly to begin with, but I think it's perfect.
2: Yes, and literal.
5: Yeah.
2: It literally is a weight off.
5: Over 800 grams each for me. What about you?
2: Oh, yeah. It wasn't specific, but he said over a kilo altogether. So,
6: Wow.
5: My niece had a breast reduction a couple of months after me. She went down to a D.
2: Yes.
5: Down to a D.
2: That's me too.
5: And then, but they had taken, it was like one point, like it was nearly 3 kilos that they took. Yeah. And she went down, and she's still got all.
2: Yeah.
5: Heaps left. What about your nipples?
3: She's still got
6: Let's go there.
2: Okay.
6: You stole my question.
2: Here's what my surgeon said to me. I had no expectations about. I just want them to be smaller because it's a lot. It's you can't clothes don't fit properly. It's just you've got to wear about three bras if you want to go for anything slightly. You know, I can't play hopscotch in the park. There's a lot. I can't jump on a trampoline without clearance from civil aviation. It's a lot, right? Mm. And then he said to me. As he's because they draw all over you, and well, we're going to cut here and there here, and he said, "Oh, don't worry, I can make your areola smaller." And I'm like, "Oh,
6: how rude!
2: I didn't know it was too big. that was a new insecurity unlocked at the airport." I'm like, "Oh, I didn't realise that. That bit of me was a problem, but now neat as a pin."
3: What does he do with that? Does he get like a 20-cent coin or a 50, and then he just draws around?
0: It's never been easier to listen to more music variety.
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2: We're talking about how quickly you move on. Like, poor Hugh Jackman, who has not moved on quickly at all. Like, it's just like he had the audacity, apparently, according to the media, to take Sutton Foster to the Met Gala. They've been together for ages. They live together. Like, that's not new.
3: It was a bit of a stretch. He was slammed, it said.
2: He wasn't.
4: Sources say they're always so reliable.
2: Yeah, aren't they, exactly. Baz is in Ellenbrook. Good morning, Baz.
5: Good morning, guys.
3: How you going, Baz?
2: We're talking about how quickly people move on. What have you got for us?
5: I was just wondering if the next day was too soon.
3: Are you asking for a friend?
2: Talk us through the scenario.
5: No, it's definitely lived experience.
2: Okay, talk us. What happened?
5: I guess out of respect for my ex, it was going south over a period of time. Mm. And long story short, was made a very quick and clear call one morning. But it was over, and that was it. I was going to take some time out. The next day, friends of mine introduced me to the most amazing individual, and we went out, a whole group of us, went to a particularly shady karaoke joint in Perth.
2: Yes.
4: Love it.
5: End of the night, I still maintain that she kissed me first, which I was quite proud of, because she's a bit younger than me.
2: Yes. Yep.
5: And, 2 months later, moved in. 9 months later, got married. That was eight years ago. Yes. We're now got two wonderful boys, and she's the most remarkable woman. So I guess the next day wasn't a bad thing for me.
4: Wow. It's hard to argue that one.
5: It's been great. We've moved 3 countries around the world over that 7 years. Yep. We've lived in 11 houses together. We've had 2 lovely kids.
2: Witness and, protection.
4: I was going to say, you are the run.
5: Might be an element of that, Nat.
2: Great
3: it's running
2: story,
3: from his
2: Baz.
3: First partner.
2: Yeah, exactly.
3: Oh, no. Dean leaving after one day.
2: One day. Sarah's in Kelmscott. Hello, Sarah. Who moved on quickly? Tell us the story.
6: My dad.
4: Mm. Oh.
6: My mum sadly passed away almost 2 years ago, and he thought it would be a great idea to start dating again. My mum had only been passed not even 5 months when he thought it was a good idea to, put his feelers out there and do the online dating apps and whatnot. He didn't end up with that lady, but he's now married to someone else.
3: There's a conversation, Sarah.
2: I kind of get, for your dad, I imagine he probably felt pretty lonely, right? It's after your mum passed away. Is that what happened, do you think?
6: Oh, absolutely. I understood, where he was coming from.
2: Yeah, it's tough on the kids, though, isn't it?
6: Absolutely. Not even 6 months, since your mum passed and you're getting told, oh, by the way, I want to start dating again. I've met a woman.
2: Yes.
6: And he, we only met her once and he was already talking about marriage.
2: Oh,
6: with
2: oh bless.
6: Lady.
3: Did you have a bit of a run-in with him over that?
6: No, not really, because obviously I've already lost a parent.
3: Yes.
6: I want to lose another one, so I tried to be as supportive
2: you're a good
6: as
2: daughter.
6: Possible.
4: Good daughter.
6: Yes. But so hard, tried to balance, your grief and trying to be happy, I guess, for your dad at the same time. It was just very tricky.
2: And especially your dad would have been getting excited about the prospect, I imagine. I'm dating, do you want to look at my profile? And it's not really.
4: No, I'm not
2: I can't
4: in the mood.
2: Imagine. I can't imagine what it would be like. Can you?
6: I don't want to help you pick the apps that you want to use.
2: I'm not going to take the photos, Dad. Settle down.
4: Yeah, write your bio.
2: Thank you, Sarah. Taylor's in Two Rocks. Hello.
7: Hello, how are you?
2: Okay.
3: Fantastic,
2: Taylor. Talk to us about how quickly people move on, Taylor.
7: So, this wasn't me, this was my friend.
4: Mm-hmm. Yeah.
2: We believe you.
7: So, my friend, we were on a night out and she had been with her partner for 8 years. Mm. And she wanted him to propose and he wouldn't do it for ages. And so, she built up the courage and she proposed to him.
4: Oh, I love
7: he
4: that.
7: He said no.
4: Whoa!
7: And then we were, a bit down. We're like,
2: a
7: we're
2: bit down.
7: Have a great night.
2: Yes.
7: Screw him.
4: Yes. What,
7: we're all drinking.
2: Yes.
7: And at the time we were in Darwin, so there was all these US Marines everywhere.
4: Yep. Oh, yeah, it gets loose.
2: Shenanigans,
4: eh? Yeah.
7: And she told one of the boys that, her partner of 8 years said no.
4: That's a great opening line.
7: Proposed to her on the spot.
2: Yes.
4: What?
7: She said yes. And she is now married to him of 2 years with two kids. And
0: no,
7: she
0: no.
7: moved to the States to live with him.
3: No way.
4: That is the most incredible story.
2: That
4: no.
2: is hectic. That's got
7: and
2: everything.
7: The funniest part was her boyfriend was there.
2: See, somebody wants
3: start.
2: Me.
3: It's yeah. not that hard.
2: He said no. He said no. So, all right, no worries. Moving right along.
3: When the Marine asked her to marry him, was it just like a charade thing that he
2: a
3: just thought
2: a
3: was a good line and then it was just real?
7: The Marine, we were at the bar and he literally took his ring off his own finger.
2: And gave it to her.
7: Proposed to her. And then the DJ did this whole thing where they brought us all on stage, bought us all shots, and the whole club celebrated and everyone was cheering.
3: Hey, what was the name of that nightclub? I reckon I've been to it, Taylor.
7: Monies.
3: What?
7: Monies.
4: Monies. And there was no regrets the next day? Like, everything was dandy?
7: Not
2: really.
7: Wow. We got there the next day to bring drinks to all of the Marines and we just celebrated and then they deployed. She moved over with him.
2: So the original guy that said no to the proposal, who was there watching all this unfold, where did he go? What happened
4: to
2: him?
4: To the Crocs.
3: Off to
7: he
3: Fanny
7: was
3: Bay.
7: Sitting in like one of the booths in the corner just watching it all.
2: He took a free shot, but other than that.
3: Oh, no, well, you're not going to miss an opportunity. Chartreuse,
2: please. Taylor, that's amazing.
4: Oh, Sean. That was solid gold.
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2: There's been a host of cancellations, big artists cancelling
3: shows.
2: And they're calling it Blue Dot Fever.
4: Tell me about Blue Dot Fever. What does that mean?
3: So it's when you go on the seat map and when you buy a ticket and that cancels it out and it goes to grey, that means that seat has been booked.
4: Okay.
3: And available seats are always that lit up
2: blue,
3: sort of like almost bright blue.
4: Okay.
3: And I saw it recently with the Pussycat Dolls and people were being rather nasty online, posting the venue maps and...
2: Yes.
3: There were blue dots galore.
2: A lot of blue dots, yes. And so so the Pussycat Dolls actually came clean and said that, they cancelled their some shows because of poor ticket sales.
4: I thought it would have been gone all right. Nicole Scherzinger?
3: Yeah, she's been on such a hot streak lately, having won the Tony Award. And I got to work with Nicole and she was a delight. And she's so beautiful and can sing like that. It's so unfair.
2: Yeah.
3: Like,
2: you got it all. That's cruel. Artists like Post Malone, Zayn Malik, Meghan Trainor, they have all recently cancelled shows as well
3: mind.
2: That didn't have great ticket sales. But they reckon they cancelled them for other reasons. But coincidentally, there was a lot of blue dots.
4: Who's going to see Zayn Malik? Like, come on.
3: It's like if you can't get a ticket to Harry, you go to Niall. If you can't get to Niall, you go to Zayn.
4: That's right. And who's the other dude?
2: The one that passed away.
3: There's Louis.
4: Good one,
3: and
4: Nat.
3: Then there's... I can't remember.
4: That's on you.
3: I'm not a 1D man, but I am a Harry Styles man.
5: Well, Liam Payne, for those playing along at home.
2: Yeah.
4: Thank you. Thank you, Sam.
2: R.I.P.
4: Good one, Nat.
2: Sean.
3: I respect PCD, though, for being up front.
2: Yes,
3: I
2: do too. Now, Joel, are you somebody that when you release, like you've got your show with your mum coming up in a couple of months' time.
3: Oh, yeah, good Mother's Day gift. There's only a few tickets left.
2: Yeah, so are you somebody that monitors the blue dots? How often do you check?
3: Yeah. Remember, I had that show in Christchurch.
4: Oh, yes.
3: Remember, we were talking about it, and then I never spoke about it again because there were blue dots. Left, right, and centre, and I thought, you know what, I might just duck out of this one.
2: Did you? So you blue dot fever? You cancelled it.
3: Blue dot fever. I cancelled it. It was a Sunday in Christchurch.
2: Looked like Bluey had been bleeding all over the place.
3: Yeah, someone had got a stamp out and gone mad. But I also, because I'm such a bitch, I check other comedians and see how many blue dots they've got as well. And it really irks me. I'm like,

0: oh, it's all grey. No.
1: Yeah. Who sells really fast? Who's
2: Bron
1: one that,
2: Lewis at the moment. Yeah, you cannot get a ticket. Geraldine Hickey. If you get a blue dot for her, you're in luck.
1: Yeah, yeah, yeah. Snap hers up.
2: And when I'm on a bill with my mother, it turns out, it's hard to find a blue dot. She is in demand.
1: Jenny Creasy can sell. Gets the whole choir to come.
2: Oh, yeah. Oh, yeah. It's going to be the waspiest crowd you've ever seen. A lot of witchery.
1: Yeah, bring that on. And some. Oh, what about some Gorman? A little bit of Gorman.
2: Oh, loads of Gorman.
1: Because they're loud and proud. They're going to need
2: tanks of Chardonnay behind the bar. Yeah, Diesel.
1: Forewarned.

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2: I want to see if anyone's in the same. And this is going to sound absurd what I'm about to say, but I reckon there'll be multiple people which will be in the same boat as me. I've become so just conditioned to sitting in my lounge room watching TV that it was only yesterday I looked up and went, shit, my Christmas tree's still up.
3: Oh, God. Really? What? 5 months later?
2: Yeah. Yeah, so, I mean, it's not as if there's tinsel and stuff on it, by the way. My Christmas
4: lights,
2: tree.
4: You got some lights?
2: Yeah, but you can't see, you know, I don't put them on.
4: Baubles? You got a little David
2: no,
4: bauble?
2: No baubles. It's just lights, but they you know, if during the daytime, well, at night, I don't put them on ever now.
4: Right.
2: So you couldn't even see the lights. So it's essentially a big green tree in the corner of my lounge room. But I mean, I didn't realise yesterday. I just, remembered again yesterday. I go, geez, I've got to put that down. I've got to take that down. That's ridiculous. It's May.
4: I'm always
2: to the point where at this point I just leave it there. It's easier just to leave it in the corner of the room.
3: Well, it's not like you haven't got spare time. I mean, it's not like you've run off your feet.
4: It's like you're busy. Leaving work at 9:30, looking at it all day.
2: Very busy person.
4: I mean, 13, 24, 10, if you still get your tree up, because it's
2: Something Christmassy up. Because yesterday I was told a few people when I was texting, and they go, oh, I've still got stuff up. Christmas-related stuff.
3: Christmas lights?
2: Yeah, something up, but they just leave there now.
3: The worst job in the world is taking the tree down.
4: It is.
3: The second worst job is putting it up.
2: Yeah.
3: It's such a pain.
4: But my putting it up at least you're in good spirits. Taking it down, you're just like,
2: yeah, it's like, yeah, exactly.
4: So it's been 133 days since Christmas. So you may as well just keep going. Like, you may as well just see year out.
2: Yes.
3: It's nearly halfway, isn't
4: it? Yeah, you may as well do it.
2: And it's just a bit of greenery in the corner of my lounge room, and once Christmas comes around again, I'll just flick the lights back
4: exactly.
2: on.
4: Exactly.
3: I don't reckon there'd be anyone with still Christmas stuff up who's listening to this show.
2: I definitely reckon there is.
4: How does it go if you bring a lady friend over and she sees you've still got your tree
3: lady
4: up?
3: Lady friend? Can we call it something else? That sounds
4: what do you want me to call it?
2: You know what? Yeah, like, the last person that came over, lady friend or not, sitting in the lounge room, and it took them quite a bit of time to go, shit, you stuck your tree up. Like, it doesn't, for some reason, because it's just, it's not, again, there's no tinsel and baubles.
4: Yeah, it's not over the top.
2: It kind of just fits into the room. So, it, you know, it's like
3: an accessory.
4: Yeah,
2: it's not. Suits. Doesn't stand out.
4: Who got here?
2: Anyway.
4: Seamus out of Capella Bar. Good morning to you.
5: Good morning to you guys.
2: Yes.
3: Good morning, Seamus, to be sure.
4: Seamus.
3: That was an Irish joke.
4: What do you got with your tree? You still got it up?
5: So my Christmas tree goes up in October because my partner believes that's when the festival season starts.
2: Yeah, I get around that.
5: And it doesn't go down until after Easter.
2: Right, so it's down now, but it stays up till, what's that, April?
5: So it got put down about a week and a half ago.
4: Why after Easter? Why is that her cutoff?
5: Because that's the end of the festival season.
4: Oh, copy.
2: Yeah,
3: and
2: right.
3: October, does that include Halloween as well?
5: Yeah, it's up the 1st of October.
4: I kind of like that.
3: Yeah.
4: It's like a fun period.
2: So what is that? It's 6 months on, 6 months off. Yeah. It's a FIFO tree, essentially.
4: thank you, Seamus. Casey out of Wavell Heights. Have you still got your tree up?
6: All year round, guys. All year round.
2: There you go. So is that decorations and stuff, Casey, or is it just the green tree?
6: Full-fledged all the way. Just leave it up all year round. Because I'm with Susie, it's a pain in the ass to get up. So once you put in all that effort, who wants to put it back down? Just leave it there. It can look pretty in the corner.
4: Chuck a blanket over it or something like that?
2: I don't know. I literally looked at it yesterday, Casey, and I thought I've got to somehow get the friggin' lights off it, which is a pain in the ass. Then you got to pull it apart, and then you got to. And then I bought a bag to put in off Temu. That's not going to fit, obviously. That's not going to. And then where do I put it?
3: Yeah.
6: No, ain't no time for that.
2: Yeah, I'm with you. I'm with you, Case.
4: And Al at Albany Creek, what have you still got up?
7: The outside Christmas lights. That we wrap around trees and we put inside pool fences and around and around and around. And then they just stay there and then Christmas comes and they don't work and then you've got to pull them apart again and then start again.
2: So the only time you're not using them is at Christmas. Yeah, when you've got to replace them.
7: Yeah.
4: At least they kind of look good all year round, you know.
7: Yeah, they do.
2: I have colourful ones on mine, but I've lost the remote control, so mine's just rainbow coloured at the moment. So I don't know whether people think I'm trying to send out there.
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2: We thought we could do the Mother's Day apology hotline. You know what I mean? You get on, you can get them something, but you apologise for something. Maybe you did it a while ago to your
3: mum. Almost like a penance before Mother's Day.
2: Exactly.
4: I like that.
3: Yeah. For the religious people.
2: Look at you being so religious.
3: You know what that is.
4: You can say five Hail Marys and
3: confession.
4: And yeah, turn our fathers.
3: Yeah. Or just get me a massage.
2: Yeah. Anything you want to apologise to your mum for.
4: I feel like the meanest person I've been to in my life is my mother. Because
3: you've been the meanest to her.
4: Yeah, to her.
3: Sorry, yeah.
4: Oh, I didn't. I know. I was trying to do the sentence.
3: No, you're probably right.
4: I think the people you're closest to.
3: Yes.
4: You just know they're always going to love you, and so
3: you treat your family way worse than you treat your friends.
4: Yeah.
3: Don't you reckon?
4: For some reason, my mum a lot worse than my dad. You know, I don't know why. My mum did everything for me. She drove me. She was literally my taxi.
3: Yeah.
2: Oh man.
4: My feeder.
2: Familiarity
3: breeds contempt, as they say.
2: Even just dinner. Even now, being a parent, I have way more respect for my parents, but for my mum, oh my goodness me, it's a tough. You know, it is a tough gig.
4: It's the hardest job in the world.
2: It really is. Yeah. It opens your eyes. And on that note, can I apologise to my mother for something I did when I was 7 years old?
4: Yeah,
2: I never fully owned up to it. Yeah. It involves Stiffy the cat again. You know, we had the cat Stiffy. Had a long, stiff tail.
4: Stiffy the cat.
3: Never forget Stiffy.
2: I threw Stiffy at my little sister. She was like a metre away. We were young. Stiffy scratched my little sister on the eyeball.
4: Oh.
2: Made her a millimetre away from being blind. She was bleeding from the eye. I had to get the ambos to come, and she had to get taken to hospital. And Mum asked what happened. I said, Stiffy just went.
3: Technically Stiffy's fault.
2: Yeah, it's safe. Thank you, Dad. That's what I said.
3: I didn't scratch up.
2: And my sister, God bless my young sister Laura, was just like, yeah, the cat just jumped at me. Like, fully went along with her.
4: Did she?
2: Yeah. Mm. I think Mama had her suspicions, but Mother, I apologise. That was me that chucked Stiffy.
3: I
4: just thought of another cat story that I'm involved with my mum.
2: Oh, yeah?
4: Okay, I'd like to apologise, my mum, because my sister and I had a fight with our cat, Bones, on this certain date, and the next morning, which was actually the date of when my mum's dad died as well, July the 6th, and also my sister's birthday, we found the cat. It was dead under the clothesline because we had fought with it. My sister and I had fought with it and killed the cat, but I don't know if Mum ever knew that.
3: Right. Bring that story back to a lovely breakfast.
2: Whoa!
3: I don't even want to fully go into what happened there.
2: The poor cat.
3: Okay.
2: Oh, I don't know where to tread.
4: Just say something else. Let's hear about your mum, please.
3: I think this should be the RSPCA hotline.
2: Yeah, yeah. I didn't mean for it to be one.
3: Not the apologise to mum hotline. Well, mine has nothing to do with cats. It happened.
2: Oh, good.
3: It was last night. Like mum said, you got any dry cleaning? And I had a lot of dry cleaning. So I took it to Norse and I sort of just dumped it in her back seat. And then I remember that when she gets home, she could have carried it all upstairs, which I felt bad about. And I also want to apologise to a second mum, Heather, who lives across the hallway from mum, because Heather right now would be undoing the hems on several of my Timu's slacks. So there's
2: you've got them all working for you.
3: It's like an Asian sweatshop at the moment. So I apologise to all the mums I have working right now.
2: Yeah, right.
4: How many trips upstairs would she have taken with your dry cleaning?
3: It's a walk. But there's a lot to carry.
2: Yeah, I
3: stumbled to my car with it. So.
2: Would Heather take my pants up if I was to pass them to her?
3: Oh, that's a weird sentence. She'd rather do them up than take them down. So I'll give you that much.
2: Felicity's called in. Felicity, good morning.
5: Good morning. How are you guys?
2: We're good.
4: Good now.
2: Rescue us. Mother's Day apology. What do you got?
5: I want to say sorry to my stepmom for when I was a teenager and I had been at a house party. The house parties were big back then. And I accidentally vomited on someone and then he vomited on me. And then I rocked up home with vomit all over me. My stepmom had to shower me and put me to bed.
3: No one should have to do that.
5: It was so embarrassing. I was like, oh my gosh.
4: How old were you?
5: I was 15.
2: Oh, yeah. Just
3: actually, you know what? I'm with you.
2: I've been there.
3: That's lightweight stuff I just gave. Because I used to get these horrible stomach cramps when I was a young kid. And mum would come.
2: No, here we go.
3: Which would obviously send me to the toilet.
2: Yeah.
4: Oh.
3: And mum would come and mum would get in the toilet with me just to make sure I was okay.
4: Oh, your mum's an angel.
2: Things haven't changed with you and your mum.
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2: On the Mother's Day apology hotline, you get on, you apologise for something you've done in the past to your mum, and you can win money to spend with Endota. Celebrate love that shapes a lifetime with an Endota gift card this Mother's Day. Nurture her with a spa, massage, facial or skincare.
3: That's a long credit. Usually we recall what the stories we've just told to set this up, but you know what? Let's not.
2: No. Yeah.
3: Let's not go back into those areas.
4: Of pussycats and dry cleaning.
2: Yeah. Different, separate stories. But
3: no, that would have been a better story.
2: Yeah, would have been. Andy, out of Gumdale, what do you got for us?
5: So my older brother, he got married in Korea, and essentially I was only like 20 years old, and so what did 20-year-olds do when you've got nothing else to do? You go to the bar, you go to a pub.
2: Yeah.
5: I took my mum and we got absolutely annihilated. So I apologise to my mum for being violently ill, hungover as a middle-aged woman the next day in a foreign country as part of the celebration with a new family.
3: Son's wedding.
5: That had a language barrier and all that sort of good gear.
4: That is pretty bad.
3: It's a great story to have with your mum, though.
2: It is. What a bonding moment. Yeah.
5: I rebounded fine. I was all right.
2: Yeah, the 20-year-old you was good.
4: Have you been married as well?
5: What was that, sorry?
4: Oh, I was just wondering if you got married and if your mum was above board at your wedding.
5: Oh, she was much more demure at my wedding. Maybe she learned a lesson. I don't know.
3: I think my mum's only been really drunk twice, and that was years ago, Andy, and we remind her to this very day of that time she got blind drunk and vomited in Peter Fitzgerald's garden.
4: She vomited?
3: Yeah, drinking Guinness and champagne together.
2: Oh, that'll get you.
4: Oh.
2: That will get you.
4: Mrs. Luttrell.
3: I know, right? Just makes you think differently about it.
2: Yeah, really judge her. How could you? Caroline, out of Greenbank, you're on the Mother's Day apology hotline. What have you got?
6: I would like to say sorry to my mum for the multiple times that I told her I was sleeping at a friend's house when really I was drunk in a field with all of my friends on attending an illegal rave.
2: Yes.
4: Yeah.
2: You sound like the female Tommy Shelby.
4: Yes.
2: I'm to apologise to my mum.
3: To my mum.
2: Going to the pub. Yeah.
3: No one fights today.
2: No fighting. But yes, it was always you're in a field somewhere getting, you know, legless. Your parents think
6: always a field.
2: Yeah.
4: Were you overseas? Were you in Ireland?
3: Oh.
6: No.
3: She's not from Ireland, is she?
6: I'm not from Ireland.
2: She's from Birmingham.
4: Where are you from?
6: I'm not from Birmingham either. I'm from the northwest of England, Lancashire.
2: Ah,
3: Lancashire. Yeah, it's in those sort of areas. Yeah. Actually, I apologise to Mum for telling her in Ireland at Temple Bar that I was with Matt Dole and my schoolmate all night.
4: Where were you?
3: I wasn't with Matt Dole.
4: Oh, God. How did you pick up over there? Who's the lady?
3: Temple Bar. We'll tell you another time.
4: Okay.
3: We'll tell you in the podcast.
2: Jordan from Redback Plains, what do you got?
7: I would like to apologise to my mum for about 10 years when I was a kid. I was a naughty little kid. I'd go around, I'd set mailboxes on fire.
2: I'd
7: help myself to Chockies from Woolies. There's a couple of times the cops actually brought me home.
2: Oh, Jordan.
7: I don't know how she done it, but she stuck by my side. I don't know how, but she did.
2: Yeah.
4: Oh, what an angel.
2: Letterboxes on fire.
4: How terrifying when the police turn up at your house. She probably thought you were dead.
7: That's
2: what
7: kids get up to, you know?
2: Yeah. That's just what kids do.
3: But you turned out fine, Jordan, didn't you?
2: No.
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2: What's been grinding your gears?
3: I would love a spa this weekend. I'm really angry today. There's so many things I could talk about, which I can't. I don't know why. Okay, the one thing that's really bugging me, what's grinding my gears?
4: 13, 24, 10.
3: It's really dumb. Okay, I bought 6 pavers for our house the other day.
4: Yeah.
3: Okay, though I bought the wrong colour, annoying. Drove them, rang up, said, I've bought the wrong colour. Can I switch them to the other colour? Yes, you can. Take them, bring them back and we'll switch them over for free. Blah, blah, blah. Did that. Got the new ones. They worked. La, la, la. Every month, and I did this probably 4 months ago, I must have got a dozen bills now for the outstanding payment of the second lot of 6 tiles. I must have rung up. Oh. I've rung up so many times. They said, yeah, no worries. Leave it with me. Another bill comes through. I owe this company $105. And now I feel like... I'm going to get a credit. It's going to affect my credit rating.
4: It could. Yeah. Hey, it could happen.
5: Speaking from experience,
4: it will.
3: I'll end up in court. I'm not going to pay this $105 and I'm not going to ring up again.
4: This is how they get you.
3: I'm just going to delete the email.
4: Yep.
3: And hopefully it goes away.
4: Avoid it.
3: Angry.
4: Yeah.
5: I've got a controversial grind of gears because I think people, like, I blame social media that everyone's got a voice now. And I think that's sort of
4: it's dangerous.
5: That's overflowing into other areas where, like, for instance, like, I have issues with my lower back. And everyone has the answer. You know what I mean?
3: Like, I've had the answer for
5: just
3: you.
5: Just remember a time when if you don't know what you're talking about, just don't say anything.
4: Yeah.
5: You know what I'm saying?
4: Yeah.
5: Like, don't say that your mate Gary's a chiropractor that can help me. Yeah. And don't say I've got to do more deadlifts.
4: Yeah.
5: Okay? Dead I can't bucks. Do deadlifts.
3: More
5: Stop
3: core?
5: Telling me to do deadlifts. Yeah. I'm never going to do any more deadlifts.
3: You need to do more core. And
5: more core. Yeah. No, you know what? You're an athlete. You're an athlete. So you
4: different.
5: Can say it.
4: You're a different kettle
5: you're
4: of fish.
5: You're an Olympic champion. Yeah. So I listen to you.
3: Thank you.
4: Yeah.
5: But my goodness.
4: How is that lower back? Still cooked?
5: It's cooked, but like doesn't mean that...
4: You tell you what to do.
5: Yeah. Helen, whoever, can tell me how to fix it.
4: Well, I'll tell you what's growing my gears.
3: Yeah.
4: I nearly driven to divorce yesterday. Flat pack building.
3: With an Allen key?
4: Oh, yeah. Their Allen key. We don't have a drill, obviously, because I'm not handy. An Allen key and screwdrivers. It was a Temple & Webster thing. And it was a desk. That desk that opens out and it had drawers.
3: Gross.
4: Put the drawers on the wrong way.
3: So hard.
4: Put the opening out thing on
3: it's
4: the wrong
3: hard.
4: Way. It took
3: it's
4: us like
3: hard.
4: 5 hours. My mum had to mind our child while my wife and I were sort of arguing about it.
5: Money, you know, time for money, whatever. It's... You're better off hiring someone.
4: 100% air tasks,
5: I did it with my TV cabinet.
4: Yeah.
5: Guy came over, did it.
4: Oh.
3: Can you hire people?
5: Cost me $50.
4: Just watch him do it.
5: You took 5 hours.
4: Yep, it was like, stupid.
5: Your time's worth more than that, mate.
4: Thank you, David. Thank you so much. Kelly's called through out of Vicky Point. Good morning, Kelly.
6: Good morning. How are you guys?
3: Good. What's grinding
5: We're
3: your
5: not
3: gears?
5: Doing good, actually.
4: Angry.
5: Sorry.
6: What's grinding my gears is... having public holidays and then going back to a 5-day week.
3: Yeah.
6: I want a 4-day week.
3: Yeah, good
5: yeah,
3: one.
5: Yeah, we kind of got
6: waking
5: everything done,
6: next
5: didn't we?
6: Sunday and going to work.
3: Yeah. That is annoying.
4: We just spoke about that off air in here. It's only been 4 days this week.
5: Everyone was fine. We lived.
4: We lived
5: a 4-day week.
4: We had some great shows this week. Four days, you know. We've done our work. That's all we need to do.
5: Exactly.
4: I agree, Kelly. I absolutely agree.
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2: And this is one of my favourite segments, is Gronny.
3: What's been grinding your gears?
4: Apologies.
2: That was on me. I forgot what we were doing. I was just going to say, I love purging all the badness out before the weekend.
4: Kim's called through. Good morning, Kim.
5: Good morning.
6: Sounds like you.
5: He said good morning.
6: Nice peaceful little car there at the moment.
5: Oh, my goodness. The joy. Oh, he's nearly two.
4: Oh, beautiful little thing.
5: Yeah.
4: So what's growing your gears? Just this right now?
5: Just the, you know, when you go to the shops and they just say tap and go, and there's no, you know, realisation that I'm holding a $50 note.
2: Oh, really?
5: It's just in your face. It's tap and go.
4: Yeah, they don't check it. Like, how are you going to pay?
6: But you mean at the checkout?
5: Yeah. But it's centers. Everywhere. It's everywhere these days.
2: Do some places not take cash?
5: I don't know. Sometimes I like to insert the card as well because I don't like things pending on my account.
6: I'm with you on that.
5: I'm very old school.
6: No, I'm old school at that as well, Kim. I do not like the old adding up on my credit card. I'd rather put it in a savings account. Insert.
2: I think you pay less fee as well if you insert.
4: Oh, really?
6: I'm sure there's people out there going, no,
4: it's just so easy.
6: You want to have credit because I don't care. I don't like having debt. I don't like owing people stuff, Kim.
5: Me too, yeah.
4: Right, that's why you do it. Yeah.
6: Rock on.
4: Yeah.
6: Okay. I'm on Team Kim there.
4: Kelly out of Fernie Grove, what's grinding your gears?
7: What grinds my gears is that we don't have plastic straws or plastic bags anymore.
2: Oh, okay. Jeez, I don't want to comment on this.
4: Oh, geez, Kelly, come on.
7: I'm all for helping the environment and that, but come on. Those straws are hopeless after one sip and you go grocery shopping. I've got a whole bag of environmental bags, but I keep forgetting them. And you get the paper bag, and when you fill them, they just break.
6: Exactly. They're useless. And by the way, we're sending, you know, astronauts around the bloody moon and everything. Can someone just develop a straw which holds its integrity for as long as you want to drink and doesn't kill dolphins?
4: Yeah.
7: Exactly. And the poo bags, too.
4: Poo bags are the worst.
7: They were so handy.
2: Mm. Are they gone now? They made a paper as well.
6: Yeah, they biodegrade in your hand.
4: Sometimes when you're picking the fill up, you can feel it. Like, your finger goes through the bag and you're like, crap on the index.
2: These are good ones today.
4: Amy, good morning to you. What do you got?
8: It's 4 o'clock in the morning and I have to get up and it's below freezing, it feels like. It's horrible. Bring back summer already.
2: I'm with you. This morning was the first real cold day, wasn't it? And I got out of bed and I went,
8: disgusting.
6: It's only May. Is that what are we in right now? What's the season?
2: Autumn.
8: Yep, autumn.
6: So when's winter kick in? June, July, August.
4: Yeah.
8: Oh, it feels like winter already. Bring back summer.
4: One cold morning. Yeah. See people in Brisbane wearing scarves and beanies today. Mm-hmm. We got next season.
2: Oh, hello, Tiana from Chermside. What's grinding your gears?
9: That as the younger sister, I have to be the one to buy the Mother's Day gift every year.
2: Oh, my God.
4: As the youngest?
2: Yes.
9: Yeah.
4: I thought it was always the oldest.
2: I think it's the firstborn female.
6: That's bullying.
9: I'm the only daughter. Oh.

0: But I'm the youngest sibling.
1: I see. Yes, only daughter, there it is. It does always fall to them, doesn't it?
2: Yeah, I actually don't want to comment too much.
1: My older sister does do a lot of the heavy lifting. In fact, so does my other sister. In fact, I never know what I buy my parents for things.
2: That's because you're a son.
3: Thank God for alcohol.
0: It's always the way. I'll write my brother's name on the card, but he'll just be as surprised as my mum for the gift.
1: Yeah. God, you're doing God's work. Like, you know, thank you. On behalf of all the brothers out there, thank you.
2: So sons are hopeless.
3: Yeah.
1: Good morning, Bill. Hey, everyone who called in and purged today gets money to spend. $100 to spend with Endota. 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
2: You know what grinds my gears?
3: What?
2: Actually, Cliff, my husband, sent around a message to our whole family saying, who's free on Sunday for Mother's Day? Not a single reply for either of my children.
1: Oh,
2: not
1: geez.
2: One single reply.
3: Did you say you were free?
2: Not yet. I'm waiting to see what anyone else
1: joined. Well, it's your day.
3: Literally no one's replied to me.
1: And Alex lives with you. 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
1: Sometimes I feel unheard in my relationship. Okay, I'll just say that.
2: Right.
1: Do you know what I mean?
2: Yeah. You must feel desperately unheard.
1: Well, now I feel relief because maybe it's because my wife has a certain condition, the same condition as a particular woman in China.
2: Really?
1: She was left stunned after waking up unable to hear male voices while still being able to perfectly hear female voices.
2: What is this ailment and how do I get it?
1: Isn't this crazy? The patient, identified only as Chen, first realised something was wrong when she couldn't hear her boyfriend speak. She was diagnosed with reverse slope hearing loss, a rare condition that affects how lower pitch sounds are processed.
2: Wow.
1: So doctors believe stress, exhaustion, and lack of sleep may have triggered the sudden onset after Chen reportedly experienced ringing in her ears and nausea the night before. So ladies, all the ladies out there, who has recently picked up reverse slope hearing loss?
2: Wow.
1: Can't hear your fella.
2: Oh, man. Mm. I think, let's flip this on its head. I think my husband's got that.
1: Yeah.
2: Because when I say things like, do you mind unpacking the dishwasher? Nothing.
1: Yeah, well, it's like just ringing. All he can hear is ringing.
2: Ringing in his
1: ears. Ears.
2: Hey, babe, did you take my laptop in to get fixed? Oh, holy shit, he's got it.
1: Oh, gosh, we've got to book him in for a doctor's appointment.
2: Oh, my God, the poor man.
1: You poor thing.
2: The poor stricken man.
1: Just sounds like a poor excuse, though, doesn't it?
2: Mm.
1: And I'm the king of poor excuses. We still do it to this day. I mean, the 8-year-old's caught on, but for the 5 and 3-year-old, sorry, guys, we can't go to Macca's on a Friday night at 6 p.m. because it's shut. So's the park.
2: Whoa.
1: I can't believe that it's shut.
2: Wow. I mean, do you reckon that's a dad thing to just absolute BS your kids?
1: Oh, yeah.
2: My kids are onto it. They're old enough now. They're like, Dad is such a liar.
1: Yeah.
2: Like all the time.
1: They're used to it.
2: I'll say things like, Dad said he'd be home in time to take you to dance. And they'll be like, no, he won't.
1: Yeah. He said that. He says a lot of things.
2: Yeah.
1: What about my wife said to me the other day? We are in a house at the moment while we get renovations. And this particular house is like, there's an upstairs to where another bedroom is.
2: Mm.
1: And that's where I'm sleeping at the moment.
2: Okay.
1: And I said to her, hey, after the kids go to bed, why don't you make yourself upstairs and catch up with the hubby? And she said, I can't get up the stairs. My knee's playing up. And then I said, it's okay, I'll carry you. And by that point of the conversation, she was gone. I couldn't even find her.
2: And then you told yourself, don't worry about it. She just can't hear me properly because she's got that Chinese
1: She can't hear me properly. So I'm like, Cara, I'm going to book you in for a physio appointment for that knee. And all Cara's hearing is this.

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2: Warning, the following segment is for mature audiences only and may contain adult content, graphic language and nudity. 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
6: Oh, geez, Joe, to tell you, everyone's looking for the perfect beauty treatment.
7: Yep.
6: Beauty trends. Mm-hmm. What's going to give us the edge? What's going to make us sexy and be the best version of ourselves?
7: Uh-huh.
6: Well, it turns out the ultimate glow-up might not come from a bottle after all.
7: Wow.
6: Researchers suggest that regular sex can increase oxytocin and dopamine levels, helping to lower stress, improve mood, and even support healthy-looking skin. It's a natural feel-good ritual that works from the inside out. So everyone is like, no, get off me. You're gross.
7: Mm.
6: You're past your prime, Hazy. just reconsider, Cara. That's what I'm saying. I don't know. I'm just talking out loud. Thinking out loud.
7: That felt like an oddly specific sort of example in your household.
6: I don't know.
7: Oh, man.
6: I mean, thousands and thousands of dollars on beauty therapy. It's right here. I'm a big beauty bar.
7: Can I hazard a guess to say that perhaps this research was done by a man?
6: Yes, me and Greg Oddie. We put the scientist hats on. We both got together. We had a couple of beers. We did some thinking.
7: Well, this is the thing. You two have tried everything. So now you're just like, what if we tell them that it will make them more beautiful and they don't have to spend all that money on skincare?
6: Yeah, I know. What about last night?
7: Yeah.
6: We had a thing on last night and on the way home I had to speak to you about something and I said, it was like 6 o'clock and I said, well, maybe I'll try my luck with my wife. And then you said something along the lines of, well, I think you're about as much luck of that happening as my husband having it with me.
7: Yeah.
6: I was like, oh, cool, we're both seeing it 0%. Great, awesome. Don't like those odds.
7: But you know what? At least I know your place. But I'm proud of you for shooting your shot with this ill-founded regular sex is the best beauty treatment for women palaver because it's absolute bullshit. But you're trying your hardest, Doe, and I respect you for that.
6: Got to be in it to win it.

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2: Our next guest is an Aussie favourite hailing from the Gold Coast. She climbed the charts back in 2016 with her hit Adore. Me a drink, I get drunk off one stitch just so I can adore you. And we love her now even more as a judge on Australian Idol. Her latest album, Soft Pop, is coming out in July. Please welcome Amy Shark.
3: Yeah. Oh, she is no doubt one of our favourites here on the Jodie and Hazy Show. Amy Shark, good morning to you.
4: Morning. How are you?
3: Yeah, we're going so well. So the latest single, The Biggest Ick, out now. It is playing on Nova. 4 studio albums, Soft Pop, that is going to be out July. New music from Amy Shark is just our sweet spot. Have you had fun making this album?
4: I have, actually. Yeah, every bit about this album has been completely different. And I think I needed that. And I think that's why it's been fun, is because the whole process has felt, I don't know, I haven't really overthought everything. You know, everything's kind of just been a bit more impulsive, which feels good.
5: What's changed over the journey, Amy? From when you started, when you broke through, and then all eyes on Amy Shark, and then, I don't know, maybe you'd get the stage where you're starting to write to suit people versus what happens now? You're just writing for yourself and you know what's good?
4: I think a bit of everything you just said. I think, like, everything changes, and unfortunately you can try your best to not get poisoned by the industry and knowing what's behind the curtain. Yeah, I kind of went on my own little journey, and I've loved every second of it.
3: The Biggest Ick is very radio friendly. Are we missing a letter? Like, what's happening here?
4: I think you can tell by the single choice. I selfishly wasn't really caring about anyone but the song. I don't know. This is such a fun song.
3: Well, it suits our purposes because we are building an ick list here in Adelaide on Nova. So it's basically, you know what an ick is. It's basically those things that make you go, ugh, about the opposite sex. Do you have one?
4: One? Jesus.
3: Sorry to make
5: listen through, Amy. We've got all the time in the world. What have you got?
4: I won't throw him under the bus just in case he's sitting outside. But one of my biggest ick in everyday life is when people just walk too close to me. Like,
3: yes.
4: Breathing on my, it's like, just go around. I don't know why people have to be on your heels, you know?
5: Yes. Yeah. Space.
3: Yeah.
5: Space. So COVID must have been a good time for you where everyone was really separated.
4: What a beautiful time.
5: Hey, Amy, of course we know you as this unbelievably one of the all-time greats when it comes to music, but you're about to make an acting debut. So the movie's called Beast. You play the character of Rose, a fierce ex-MMA fighter.
3: Yes, this is great.
4: Yes, I have debuted. It's in cinemas all around the world now, which is awesome. I was pretty lucky, though. I got a role that I really loved. I love fight movies growing up, obviously with Daniel McPherson and Russell Crowe and Luke Hemsworth. I was in pretty good company for my first crack. But yeah, it's just such an awesome movie. You know, I've seen it like 4 times now. It's so good.
3: What's that feeling like when you're in such esteemed company? Like, we watched Nuremberg on the weekend with Russell Crowe, and I just, that man is, he's ridiculous. His acting credentials are just obscene. What's that like for you when you walk on set, everyone's quiet, all eyes on you? Is that overwhelming? Is that like walking on stage, or is it a different kind of nerve?
4: It's very similar to stage, where I was so anxious and I was so nervous. And I mean, Russell Crowe standing in the corner doesn't help.
3: Oh, God. But
4: once I started getting into it, it's, you know, it's like when your show starts, it's like, oh, now I'm in it and I'm having a good time.
3: Now, I did see that. Were you nagging Russell for this role for many years?
4: Well, I try not to be that pest. So what I did was just become friends. And I would just joke with him and say, you know, when are you going to tap me in, coach? You know, because I wanted to do acting for so long. That was my first love, and music was his first love. So they were kind of always switched around. So I joke around like that all the time with him. And then one day he just called me on my bluff and sent me a script and said, I think you'd be very good at this. If you want an audition, I can't promise anything, but I can get you an audition.
3: Wow.
4: So that's how it came about.
5: Gosh, you're busy. Congratulations on the movie. Congratulations on the 4th album, Soft Pop, coming out in July. Amy Shark, thank you so much for your time this morning.
4: Oh, thank you, guys.
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2: Can we talk parents' WhatsApp groups, please?
3: No, I don't want to be part of this.
2: Well, bad luck, mate. You don't get a choice in these matters. Sometimes you just get added to a group you don't necessarily want to be a part of.
3: Yeah, I think I send a pretty strong message when I don't respond to anything.
2: Yeah.
3: But anyway.
2: Okay, well, you fit into one of these categories. All right. There are six types of mums and dads in a group text. The first one, the all-day contributor. That's the one I sort of figure doesn't have a full-time job.
3: Mm.
2: He's kind of sitting there all day just whacking stuff in.
3: Yeah.
2: You know what I mean?
3: And with nothing to do with the group sometimes as well.
2: Yeah.
3: Just, you know, things for bants.
2: Yeah, just for shits and gigs.
3: Oh, I saw this on Instagram. It's really funny, guys. I'm going to share it with you. No, go away.
2: No. So the post 11 p.m. asker, that's the person real late at night who has then the time to catch up with the chat and then goes, oh, hey, so where's the bank account details for that? You know what I mean? The other one is the pre-7 a.m. responder. That's probably me.
3: Yeah, it's us. If I ever do respond, it is about 5:45 most mornings.
2: And there's the 24/7 investigator. That's the one who really drills down on absolutely everything.
3: Yeah.
2: And just gets into every nook and cranny, goes down every rabbit hole.
3: Did anyone hear that scream on 13 West Street? That sort of gear.
2: Yeah, that sort of vibe. There's the love hearter to every comment.
3: Mm.
2: The love heart to comments is so redundant.
3: No, that's me. That's me to show that I am here, I'm invested, but I'm not as interested as the rest of the group.
2: If you were invested.
3: 45 most mornings.
2: And there's the 24/7 investigator. That's the one who really drills down on absolutely everything.
3: Yeah.
2: And just gets into every nook and cranny, goes down every rabbit hole.
3: Did anyone hear that scream on 13 West Street?

0: I'm not that invested.
1: I don't care enough to contribute, but I'll just love heart whatever everyone else is saying. That is so lazy.
0: I'm basically patting you on the head, treating you like a lovely little dog.
1: Yes.
0: Oh, good stuff. Keep going.
1: And this is me. The may or may not be alive, hasn't responded in 6 days, then drops a banger. Yes!
0: Yeah! She's back from the dead!
1: She's back! We all thought she wasn't alive. Let's hear from our good friend from Instagram, and that is Max Price, who always has a valuable contribution to make in this space.
2: I'm the annoying person who uses parent WhatsApp groups instead of Googling things. This is where the magic happens. I like to usually kick off a text with something like, hey, brains trust. It makes other parents feel smart in the group. What kids' snacks should I pack Xavier? Where are some of the best swimming lessons near school? I'm aware of Google and ChatGPT, but I know other parents are just sitting at home waiting for these messages. I'm kind of doing it for them. This is some of the new stuff I'm working on at the moment. All right, this one is, hello, parent spurts. Parent experts. Parents don't hear from their friends anymore. So me sending these messages in notifications in parents' WhatsApp groups kind of makes people feel popular again. I don't have a job at the moment, so it opens up a lot of time for me to message all these parent WhatsApp groups.
0: And that's what it feels like. And I think that's a question that's asked. Are you unemployed at the moment?
1: Yeah.
0: With all of this contribution?
1: Max promptly got banned from about 7 different groups that day.
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2: Jacinta Allen, the Premier of Victoria, put out a press release and it used the word dickhead.
3: Dickheads.
2: In it. Don't let dickheads ruin
3: it. Don't let one dickhead ruin it for everybody.
2: Yeah. Yeah. So Jase came up with this idea and I've broken out into a sweat. We want to know, what do you call an idiot? Like, for a long time, my friends called people Derricks because we met this guy called Derek who was a bit of a dickhead. So we'd say, don't be a Derek.
3: Mm.
4: Don't be a drip.
3: A strong one from me is flog.
2: Oh, I love
4: flog. Hang on, that came out wrong.
2: You're a flog, mate. Don't be a flog, mate.
3: Yeah, a flog?
4: Yes.
2: Yeah. Oh, I'd be so offended if someone said she's such a flog.
4: Yeah. Okay.
2: Now, we are on the radio.
3: Yes. Remember?
2: Jase is hovering over the dump button.
4: Yeah, don't be a knob.
3: He's just...
2: Remember where you are and what we're doing.
4: All right, let's go to Steve. Hey, Steve, why don't you target one of us and use your word?
5: Come on, Jase. Don't be a bell end.
2: I've never heard that one. That didn't have enough conviction. You were too nice.
3: Yeah, a bell end.
2: Don't be a bell end. A bell end
3: is very big in the UK.
4: Right.
3: They use it a lot.
4: Oh, do people get offended quite easily from that, Steve?
5: Sometimes they do, but it is a very UK thing.
2: Yeah, very.
5: I've got a mate of mine that said it.
3: A bell end.
4: Yeah, right.
5: Yeah, exactly.
2: Very proper.
4: I've never heard it. Okay, Luke, who are you going to target? Let's hear your word.
6: Every time I look at Clint, I just want to say, mate, you go for a shit footy club, you're a goober.
4: A goober's good.
3: I love goober.
4: Goober's great.
3: That's good. Goober.
4: All right, Nate, who are you going to target?
7: I'll go for Jase as well.
4: We've got
7: a 2-year-old at home, so we had to find a very PG appropriate.
2: Jase,
7: I just want to let you know, mate, you're a banana.
2: I've heard people say that. You're a banana, mate.
4: See, I don't know if I'd be getting rid of enough anger by calling you a banana.
2: You wouldn't have the conviction to say, if you looked at me and said, don't be a banana, I'd imagine how much I'd hang it on you.
3: Banana bread.
4: You would laugh at me, which would anger me more. It'd anger me so much more.
2: You're a banana.
4: Jaden on 13-24-10, target one of us and use your word.
8: G'day, guys. Love the show. Jase, you're a bit of a mud crab because you got big arms and no brains.
4: I love mud crab.
2: I like that.
8: Yeah, he's having an apprentice. He was strong as old balls, but dumb as a doornail. Mud crab it was.
2: There you go. Mud crab.
4: Mate, the nicknames they give apprentices are just amazing as well.
2: Hey, Brody, how many of those calls couldn't we put through?
9: About 15.
4: Yeah, right.
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1: Our next guest is a genuine Aussie hero who ran the length of Australia for charity.
2: I was hoping to raise $1 million for charity, but I was also hoping to, just to be honest, inspire a whole lot of people to keep getting up and get going.
1: He's also been moonlighting as a milkman, organising community milk runs at 4 a.m. In fact, I think he's just run here from one right now. Please welcome to the show, Ned Brockman.
3: Hey.
4: Good morning.
3: And Ed.
4: Also,
5: it's good to be here,
4: Young
5: guys.
4: Australian of the Year.
3: Yeah.
4: Gee, your title just keeps getting longer and longer and longer.
5: I know. The legend is yet thrown out. I'm definitely not one of those, but I feel very honoured to be here, guys.
6: Get for Young Australian of the Year? Do you get some sort of show bag or?
5: They didn't give me a show bag, but I did. I guess it's the invite into more rooms to get more change happening. So that's been really cool.
3: How do you go at those swanky events?
5: Oh, no, not those events. I don't go to them. I say no. It's been really special. It's been a very cool, something I never thought I'd be in that position where they're recognising me for things I've done. But I don't, you know, whether I did or didn't get it, didn't change much other than the fact I get opportunities because of what we do. Yeah.
4: So you've just done your final milk run.
5: Yeah, it's sad times.
3: No, brother.
4: Sad. Tell us what's happening. How many people turned up at 4 a.m. this morning?
5: So many legends. I don't know the number, but Big Milk has ruined Little Milk's life, but that's all right.
3: So you're saying goodbye to Ned's Milk?
6: Sorry, Big Milk, as in the big corporations.
5: Yeah, well, I'm not blaming them. We obviously had a business model.
4: Oh, we love pointing the blame.
5: Yeah. Don't blame no accountability. Like whatever you do, don't take accountability. we've had to pack up shop, tooled down for Ned's Milk. We pushed on for some time, but just through understanding the way the world works and the monopoly that is the dairy industry in this country. We've had to, the margins are tough. And
4: Ned, you've raised so much money with Ned's Milk. It's been an awesome business. You should really hold your head high. These things are out of your control sometimes. You've done an amazing job with Ned's Milk and you should be so proud of it.
5: Yeah, thank you. It's honestly been such a journey. The whole idea behind this was to do good, make a good product. And we made the good product, but the do good part was purely based off the fact we can make it profitable. And it's been tough to do that. So I'm actually more proud of this than I am of a lot of the things I've succeeded in, so to speak. I wouldn't call it a failure more than anything. I'd call it a great moment in time when we've had the experience. So lots of business lessons, but on to the next and doing good as much as possible. We're trying to, get people to double down on the uncomfortable challenges here, do their own and still raise money for Mobilize, which is all the goal is here and homelessness in this country.
3: How's your body doing? Because last time we caught up,
6: good.
3: I know,
6: look at him.
3: Last time I think there was, you were still healing.
4: There's a toe falling off.
3: Yeah, there was,
5: I feel like I'm always still healing, but just by the pursuits of what I do, but I'm good. I feel a bit sick.
6: You're just a bit raspy.
5: I've just been traveling a lot, but I'm fit, feeling fine and feeling excited. My athletic pursuits, I'm trying to go fast in the marathon now. I'm trying to double down on that, but we're still definitely pushing and still trying to make sure, Mobilize is ticking along and getting all the opportunities they can to help people in this country.
6: So, I mean, what's next? What's on the agenda for the rest of the year? Do you sit down and plan or are you more a impulsive type guy?
5: I was just saying to Jase, I'm just trying to enjoy the moment, trying to be present. I spent a very long amount of my last few years thinking about the future and trying to lasso it and trying to control it and just get by each day to get to that point. But you keep doing it. So the more being present, having goals, we've got the uncomfortable challenge. It's something I'm trying to get people around, try and do their own 10-day challenge.
6: Anyone can do it, right?
5: Anyone can do it.
4: And what do you have to do to take part in Ned's
5: Anything.
4: Uncomfortable?
5: Anything that's uncomfortable. That's the thing.
3: I go for lunch with my mother-in-law.
4: 10 days in a row. You've
3: got to
4: do it.
3: 10 days in a row. Oh, okay, right.
5: But registrations are open for that. But we're trying to just get people around that to take life, grab it by the plums, and take it in their own.
6: By the plums.
5: Oh, that's the
3: goal. No. Remember, you ripped into me when we were in the US, and you changed my mindset. I became a above the line guy.
4: Yeah. He's been a bit negative, turned that frown upside down, didn't we?
3: I was just saying to Ned off the air, like my big thing at the moment is because life is such a routine and just working through the motions, live, not just exist.
4: Well, that's the point of the uncomfortable challenge, right, Ned?
6: Hey, Ned, if one was to get into running, not suggesting it's me.
3: Asking for a friend.
5: For a mate. I
6: just want you to sort of dumb it down a bit. Like, okay, so me, I battle a lot with running. What did you do in those initial stages to get going?
5: You know what I'd say it actually is? It's similar with the mindset. It's just a mindset shift. I think we get so caught up in oh, I'm not doing this, or I can't do this, versus, well, I just did this and I'm now feeling good because of it. So I think it's the consistency piece. So getting out just consistently, not overdoing it, not being a hero and trying to do a big run because someone else has done it. Just get out consistently twice, three times, four times a week, and that pays dividends. But then go, I get to run versus, oh, I have to run.
4: I have to run. I love that.
6: So we might be Commonwealth Games bound.
4: The old person month?
3: The Masters. We're more Masters.
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3: Hey, Ned, congrats on the milk, mate. Like Lauren said, massive achievement. You raised a huge amount of money, so you should be proud.
5: 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Appreciate it.
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1: David Attenborough Day.
2: It's his 100th birthday.
1: Centurion. And there's so much to celebrate with him because he is an icon.
3: Mm. Absolutely. Also, did you see his latest doco just dropped? Might recognise some of the people in it.
4: Here, we see our Nova 100 radio hosts in their natural habitat.
5: What I see.
3: Yeah!
4: Our large male is not happy about what's on the menu for dinner.
6: No. Big boy's gonna blow!
3: No. I want toast! I don't want bread!
4: While the aging matriarch has other priorities on her mind.
6: What does one wear to Coachella at my age?
4: For our young cub, still looking to earn his place in the pack, these are dangerous waters which must be tread carefully.
7: I did declare off-air that I was sitting on the fence.
3: Oh, shut up, Marshall.
6: Oh,
3: right.
6: Oh, you know, you're what? The biggest fence sitter,
7: you know,
6: in the world.
7: You are happy to declare that I'm Team Warren.
6: Yes!
3: Oh, I'm shocked.
4: The cub has chosen a side for now. However, the pack politics of the moment are likely to be forgotten at the first sign of the next meal.
1: He's good, isn't he?
3: He's very good.
1: He nailed our roles, mm-hmm, and our responsibilities.
3: And we've got a very...
1: Now, I did mention...
2: Happy 100th birthday, David Attenborough. You're an icon.
3: Dave.
2: We love you.
1: I think he's David.
2: Sir David.
3: Not a Dave.
1: So I got in touch with him overnight. He requested for his birthday that we celebrate with some nature. And in from the bushes, Ranger Benny. Good morning.
8: Good morning, guys.
2: Hello,
3: how
2: Ranger
3: are you doing
2: Benny.
3: This morning?
1: Are you excited about David Attenborough's 100th birthday?
8: Absolutely, mate. What an honour to be invited along to his birthday celebrations with you guys today.
2: Are the animals excited?
8: Absolutely.
3: What do you got?
1: What do we want to introduce us to first?
8: We've got an array of things here,
1: yes,
8: obviously, because we want to hit the the fears, mm-hmm, but we also want to hear the soft and the, yes, cute and the cuddly as well.
2: Okay. Oh, did you bring a koala?
8: But we'll get to the cute and the cuddly a little bit later. But we got to start with my favourites.
1: Oh, he's got a sack.
8: So we've got a nice
3: bag
8: right here.
3: Everything
8: that's coming out today, folks, is reasonably friendly.
1: What's this fella called?
8: This is called Viber, and she is gorgeous.
2: Oh, she's disgusting.
1: She's massive.
8: It's not disgusting.
1: She's big.
8: She is still coming out of the bag, but here she is now.
2: Is that the one that bit you in the face?
8: No, that's not. This one actually used to
1: Jace, come back in. He's not going to put it on you.
8: I definitely won't put her on you, mate. He's done a runner. I definitely won't.
2: Is it a python?
8: Yeah, a python. So in that mouth, it's not the venomous snake, so it's not the two fangs and envenomates. There's like 150 teeth in there.
1: Good on you.
8: All angled backwards, holding on for dear life.
2: Is this one that would kill you by strangling you?
8: Oh, well, not us, but yes, it's prey. That's its method. So this killing machine is in my hands here. So
2: could that bite you?
8: Constriction.
3: Killing machine! Killing machine!
1: Enough out of you. Maybe chuck it down on the ground.
2: No, don't put it on the ground. Don't put it on the ground. No. Oh, no.
8: I'll go and get something else here.
1: There it is. It's slithering
2: around. Oh, my God. I'm on a swivel chair and I'm about to fall.
1: Yeah, it's just hanging about on the ground.
2: Don't. It can climb up.
8: It's all right. We're going from scales to feathers here, Lauren, if that helps at all.
2: Don't. I once did Kids WB and the snake attacked the bird on set.
3: Lauren, come out here, Dale. It's much better
2: than you. No, I can't because the snake is in the doorway.
3: The snake's going to get you, Dale. Oh, he's getting out of bird. You're cooked now.
2: Oh, my God. The snake's gone free range. I don't.
1: The snake's freestyling around.
8: Snake's all good. Viber, we'll just chill there in the corner, Laura. She won't even bother anyone.
1: I love it. I love it so much. It's chaos.
8: It's not the first time we've had tears this morning.
2: If you're in your car right now, the snake's going out of the door. It's now in the office.
1: The snake is actually freestyling.
2: Don't.
1: Okay,
2: Sensible John's run in here.
1: Where do you want me to...
2: John's going to shut this down, our office manager.
1: I'm on the owl.
8: I can control up to three animals at a time, so that's what I'm going for today.
3: Go another animal.
8: I'm going to go one more in a second.
1: Shut up,
8: I'm going to handball this over to you, Clint, and that's Nimbus. He's just going to sit.
2: Don't let it look me in the eye. That don't like me.
1: Good on you, Nimbus.
8: On your arm right there. All right. Mate.
1: I've got Nimbus.
8: And Clint, you can actually give Nimbus a little bit of a pat down
1: here.
8: He's an absolute gem.
1: Oh, good on you,
2: okay,
1: Nimbus.
2: Okay, so right. Birds, you're not supposed to make eye contact with, right?
8: No, not Nimbus. He's well trained.
1: How does Nimbus get on with Viper?
2: No, don't.
8: Keep a little bit of distance there, Clint, if you don't mind.
2: Honestly, I've started this show before. I was holding a bird and Shane Crawford had a snake and they were looking at me and they started fighting.
8: All right. Viper is heading your way, Lauren, just so you know. But
2: no,
8: I'm just about to leave the room
2: please,
8: just quickly.
2: I'm not kidding. Move it.
8: I'm going to grab...
2: Where is it? Don't come near me. I'm not kidding.
1: But it's only an owl.
2: Don't.
1: They're very watchful.
2: No, don't. You're going to stand on the snake.
1: Oh, where's the snake? Ah!
2: Oh, there's a koala.
1: Oh, look.
3: And yeah. Everything is okay again.
2: Yeah, but yes? Yeah. It's too far
3: just,
2: away.
3: Just focus
1: so
3: over
1: do these
3: here.
1: Three coexist?
3: Well.
2: Not very well.
1: Which What would win a battle between a koala, an owl and a snake?
3: On a good day, they could all take it out. Let's put it that way.
2: What's
3: so
2: the koala?
3: We wouldn't do that, but.
2: What's
3: you
2: the
3: know.
2: Koala's name?
3: So we got Teddy over here.
2: Oh, hi, Teddy.
3: Absolute gem.
9: Yeah. Well, the snake.
3: Oh, welcome back, Jace.
9: Hello.
3: Welcome back.
2: Where's the snake?
9: Down on the floor, Dale. Just down on the desk.
1: You two are so soft.
2: Yeah, no, I'd like the koala.
1: I am a man of nature.
2: No, don't put it near the
3: No, no. Serious. No. Like, oh.
1: Yeah.
3: That's all right. No, so for those listening in the car, Vibe has just made her way up onto the desk just up here. She felt a little bit out of place down there.
1: This is my favourite segment ever.
2: David Attenborough would not like you.
3: No, he's reeling people.
2: And
3: I'm not going to do anything about it.
10: Enough.
3: Clint's losing his mind. I think I'm the only one standing at a microphone right now, folks.
10: Enough.
3: So it's turned into the Ranger Benny show.
10: Hey, Ranger Benny. Red Fence are coming in. Do you want to throw to the break?
2: You know what? Hang on, Ranger Benny. Thank you. We love David Attenborough and we love wildlife, but we'd like you to go home now.
3: Yeah. I'll stick with a cute and cuddly next
1: Kick
3: time. But yeah, I haven't got a screen in front of me, so I can't throw it or break.
1: We've been wanting to push Jace away from the panel for a while. We'll just leave that snake there.
10: Here's the guys. Go to the ads.
3: See ya.
2: Thanks for
1: Benny.
2: Listening. Star

0: BJ's, Lauren and Clint on Star 104.5.
1: So yesterday, a little bit of a stressful afternoon, getting things ready at home so I could get out.
2: Mm.
1: Right. So at the moment, Lou was off at a work thing. I had Archie, who's four, and I had to drop him at a babysitter on the way to Frankston.
3: Mm-hmm.
1: So we're going to pull over on a side street in Morty Alec. He was going to jump out. I was going to hand him to the babysitter. We carry on to Frankston.
2: Oh, you didn't want to get out of the car and walk him to the door?
1: No, I was happy to, but like...
3: Just throw him out.
1: Yeah.
3: So.
2: It's anyway, a handover.
1: I got enough going on. I'm trying to cook a spaghetti bolognese for dinner before I leave, have a shower, get ready. And our producer, Jiz, and our video guy, Slippy, said, hey, can we come with you to Frankston?
3: Mm-hmm.
1: So they came over to my place at 2:30. I was like, guys, I just need to have a quick shower. Can you just watch Archie? Now, producer Jiz doesn't have kids.
3: And he'd be good with kids, though.
2: Mm.
3: He strikes me as a very sort of like caring.
1: He's fun. Don't get me wrong, he's fun. But as you guys would have learnt with your niece and nephews, you've also still got to be stern. You've got to be the parent.
3: Of course. You know, well, yeah, to an extent.
1: You know, and I was saying to producer Jiz, don't rile him up. Like, I just need him calm. We need to get him in the car and get him to the babysitter. And Archie's dressed in his police outfit because he's into costumes at the moment.
2: Oh, he's into the village people, is
1: yep,
2: he?
1: Yep, so he looks like one of the village people. So I'm driving to Morty Alec. In the back, I've got the four-year-old and producer Jiz, which was like another child.
2: Mm.
1: And they start...
3: In the Raptor?
1: Yep.
2: Why did you make Jazz sit in the back?
1: Slippy, the video guy, was in the front.
2: Oh, okay.
1: I wasn't an Uber driver.
3: Okay.
1: And as we're driving along, I just start listening to the conversation in the back. And producer Jazz starts pointing out some landmarks to my four-year-old. And then... For the rest of the night, my four-year-old would only mention where he had been.
4: Where were you at 3 p.m. on Thursday afternoon? That's what we have written down. Where was he?
5: Bunny method.
4: Where was he?
6: I've got enough to deal with. I don't need this from you.
5: Body massage.
4: Yeah.
1: Body massage.
2: Oh.
3: Oh, I thought he was saying McDonald's.
1: No. Body massage.
3: Body massage.
1: Just down the road from Westfield Southland along the Nepean.
2: Well, that's where you lost him once. That's where you found him once when you went for beers at the
3: pizza
2: shop.
3: Didn't he go wandering into the massage parlour?
1: Yes, he did, and we learnt from that.
2: Yeah, it's his new favourite place.
3: So you've got a new one.
1: We pull up at the babysitter, right? And I get out. We're on the side street in Morty Alec, and I'm like, Archie, here's Aaron. He's like, we've been at body massage.
3: Oh.
1: How do you reckon that looks?
2: Oh, wow.
3: Oh, no.
1: Four blokes in the Raptor in a side street, bit of body massage, just dropping off a four-year-old.
3: So you all went to the massage?
1: No.
2: The group massage.
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0: So here's the go. Every now and then.
1: You may turn around.
2: I can turn around.
0: Every now and then, one of us will organise a mystery guest for the show. We've had some big names over the years, Noel Coore and Robbie Williams. I'll be honest, my biggest fear with mystery guests.
1: Yeah, what?
0: Is not knowing.
2: Well, what about when I offended Robbie Williams and I said, oh, I hope it's Mariah Carey.
0: And it was Robbie.
2: And you said, oh, it's not that good. And it was Robbie Williams. And he goes, thanks a lot, guys. Yeah, okay. You say Mariah Carey's better than me?
0: Yeah, good call.
1: I've organised today's mystery guest.
2: Uh-oh. Are we playing like a game?
1: I can't believe this person has agreed to be our mystery guest.
0: Really?
1: Anyway.
2: Okay, are we guessing now?
1: Sidle towards the door, mystery guest. Now, you're going to have to bring your guesses through me, please.
2: Oh, in a box. My God.
0: Okay, all right. They're behind a box.
2: Okay.
0: Okay. Oh, they're in a suit. Hold there, mystery guest. Okay,
2: Hold there. They're in a suit.
1: What questions would you like
2: answered? Okay, am I Australian?
1: Yes, you are.
0: Am I a politician?
1: You've dabbled from time to time.
0: A former life, athlete.
1: I'm not aware of the athletic ability, but says yes. Yeah,
2: okay. Am I an actor?
1: I mean,
2: singer.
1: A lot of people would say he has been acting, but I can say he's not.
0: Do we see him on the telly?
1: Oh, do you what?
2: Is it the Prime Minister?
1: Drop the box.
2: Oh, he's
0: It's Elbo!
2: It's Elbo!
3: How you going?
2: Now, the last one was Niall Horan, and the one before that was Robbie Williams. What a thrill, Elbo.
3: You're going downhill now.
1: Hello, see what mate? I mean? I can't believe you agreed to it.
2: So anyway,
3: I thought the athlete was, you know, that's in my football career. Athleticism was began with playing in Recklink Community Cup. They play at Vic Park here, but they play in Henson Park in my electorate.
2: Mm.
3: And my advice to listeners out there is begin your footy career before you're 50, not after.
2: Yeah, yeah. Oh, that's when you tear your Achilles.
3: I was very ordinary.
2: What were you good at school?
3: I played rugby league.
2: Yeah.
3: So
0: academic-wise, did you do all right?
1: You would have been on the debating team.
3: I was, you know, I wasn't a great student, that's the truth. I did okay.
0: No, I'm not even taking the mickey because this is the chat I have with my sons. I'm like, guys,
3: I did okay.
0: As long as you turn up and try, that's all I ask.
3: I did okay. I fell across the line to get into economics at Sydney Uni, by literally 2 marks.
1: Yeah.
3: I got there. There you go. Found it pretty easy then.
2: Did you ever get a detention or just suspended or like in school? What were you
1: naughty? Do you have a cheeky dart behind the shelter?
3: No, I'd never had a cigarette in my life.
0: Oh, really?
2: Good on you, Elbo.
3: No.
2: I want to know about what you got detentions for at school.
3: Oh, I was naughty.
2: Were you?
3: Yeah, I was a bit naughty.
2: Did you ever wag?
0: With the naughty past in mind, when your advisor said, let's run for Prime Minister, because we often joke about one of us running for council and we go, too many skeletons in the cupboard. Were you ever worried about anything from the past coming back to bite you?
3: No.
0: Because when Lauren took the radio job, her friends rang her and said, Lauren, remember the video that's online? They'll find it.
1: Oh, the footy show.
0: She performed on the footy show.
2: I was trying to sing John Farnham. It's not that, it is that bad, but it's not that much of a scandal.
3: Well, there's footage. You got me into trouble here.
1: Why?
3: Dancing to Tay Tay.
1: That was fantastic. You did well, no?
0: You did great.
3: It was pretty ordinary.
2: I don't know what's going on with you, Albert. Why weren't you dancing to Tay Tay? Today you've arrived in a cardboard box. So you could do anything.
0: It's all downhill.
1: Okay, so Sunday, Mother's Day. You lost your mum. How do you reflect on a day like that? It must be a tough day for you, but you must remember what a beautiful person she was and the upbringing you got.
3: Absolutely. Mother's Day is really special. I visited my mum's at Rookwood Cemetery. She died in 2002. She was just 65 years old.
0: Like, wow.
3: And she was spent. Like, she was done.
0: Really? Just a hard life?
3: She had such a hard life. Yeah. She was an invalid pensioner. So crippled up with rheumatoid arthritis and then had a range of other issues and, you know, she was done.
0: What's a nice memory that comes to mind when you think about it?
3: Oh, everything, just her unconditional love. Yeah. And, you know, when she was there for my first speech and she was up in the gallery and she just cried the whole way through, which for a single mum chose to have a kid out of wedlock, chose to tell me that my father had died, because for a woman in 1963 it was acceptable to be a widow, but it wasn't acceptable to be
2: really?
3: A single mum.
2: That's crazy. I didn't know that your mum had done that.
3: Yeah, so I didn't know that, you know, when I was about 14, old enough.

0: She told me that actually he he's in Italy, and told me that. No, I eventually found him when I was 46. But that sacrifice that a mum can make, and you know, she had a hard life, but she gave me obviously the confidence that come with unconditional love that a parent can give their child. Now I'm here as PM. That's
1: amazing. Whatever your politics are, she'd be bloody proud of her son.
0: Oh yeah, no, it's amazing. And she, she had nothing. You know, we did it pretty tough, but she had all these sayings like from that generation. You know, there's always someone worse off than yourself, and all of that. Yeah. And she meant it. She was a really generous person. Oh. Yeah, yeah.
2: Well, Mother's Day can be hard for a lot of people. Yeah. It never gets easier
0: but
2: either.
0: I went to the cemetery the last Sunday and planted, left flowers from the lodge garden. Oh, I cut roses. Beautiful. Here you go.
1: You'll
0: I'm probably getting in trouble here.
1: You'll be right.
0: I cut roses from the lodge garden and took them because I just thought, that's pretty nice. Special.
1: Good on you, mate.
3: 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Gina and Maddie.
4: Maddie, I want to do a tribute to my mum. As a mum myself, I look back at everything she was, everything she gave, and I realise I've spent my whole life just trying to be even half the mum she is. And if I can even be a little bit like her, then I know I've done something right. 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
6: Good morning, Central Coast. Adam here. Welcome to your Monday, the 11th of May. We're going to see a top of 22 degrees today, but showers could be hanging about. And Gina and Maddie back from the weekend. Hear them in just 30 minutes now, though. More Music Friday. I'll hit play on Alex Warren's Fever Dream. Elton John 2 with Dua Lipa, Cold Heart, after Backstreet Boys.

0: Stowa to 4.5, your home of Gina and Maddie for breakfast. And it is going to be a huge week with the guys, right? Because from Big Brother and the Cheap Seats, Mel Tresina is hanging out. Every single day you can win your time zone vouchers. There's free fuel to win with our free fuel fairy. And you can even win some cold hard cash if you can beat Maddie at some trivia. It's all going down with Gina and Maddie. They are back for your Monday morning in just 15 minutes. And next is more music variety with Justin Bieber, Daisy. 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

0: 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In fact, going to Wadalba this morning. And Emily, tell me, why do you love waking up with them?
1: I just love they rub off each other. They always laugh. They tell jokes. They give you good information, good music.
0: Well, no need to fear. Straight after we check your news and traffic now, Gina and Maddie are back. And yeah, they're going to keep playing your good music too. I got Eagle Eye Cherry Saved Tonight on the way and some Tame Impala, Dracula.
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3: It's looking good this morning on the M1 in both directions between Newcastle and the Central Coast. We do have ongoing roadworks on the M1 travelling between Morisset and Kooringbong with 80 kilometre speed restrictions and shoulder closures either side of the motorway. Down towards Sydney southbound on the M1, that's all clear. Travel time from the Hawkesbury River Bridge and into Wurrunga this morning will take you 14 minutes. 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We've got morning drizzle. Just drive with extra care. Tops of 22 today. I'm Brooke. That's the latest Central Coast traffic. Start at 4.5.
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15: Rain today, a top of 22. Good morning, I'm Susie Thompson. A fisherman has died after being swept off rocks at the notorious Fraser Park. It's understood the 41-year-old was wearing a flotation device but not a life jacket when he was swept from rocks at around 1:20 on Saturday afternoon. He was with two other fishermen at the time, with one entering the water to help him, but he was unsuccessful and needed to be rescued by a passing vessel. The Treasury is preparing to hand down a housing-focused budget as the government announces $2 billion in funding for housing infrastructure projects. The policy will see money handed to local and state-based utility companies to make sure dwellings are connected to the services they need, such as water. Housing Minister Claire O'Neill says it's part of a wider budget package to support the building of new homes.
16: Young people across this country see a housing system that's stacked against them. We want those young people to get ahead, and we especially want them to have the chance to own their own home.
15: Four Australians on a cruise ship hit by a deadly outbreak of hantavirus will have to wait until at least tomorrow to be repatriated from the Canary Islands. Authorities have begun evacuating the passengers from the ship to Tenerife after it anchored just off the coast of the Spanish-controlled island. The Department of Foreign Affairs says consular officials are on the ground and have been closely coordinating response efforts. And a woman charged with making anti-Semitic comments at a children's netball game in Sydney will face court next month. Police issued the 42-year-old a move-on direction at the under-12s match in Maroubra on Saturday. She's been charged with using offensive language near a public place. Updating sport, and the Panthers have consolidated their place on top of the NRL ladder with a hard-fought 30 points to 18 win over the Raiders in Canberra. Earlier, the Storm snapped their worst ever losing streak, beating the Tigers 44-16. And in AFL, Melbourne's beaten West Coast by 32 points at Marvel Stadium, while the Crows had a 98-61 win over the Tigers.
14: Central Coast weather.
15: Some rain about today, a top of 22 degrees, and that's the story for the rest of the week. Temps in the low 20s and rain every day. Right now, it's 15 degrees at Gosford on Star 104.5, the home of Gina and Maddie for breakfast.

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1: Okay, this is the story everyone's been waiting for.
2: Everyone, yesterday was Cinco de Mayo. So if you had Mexican street corn with your tacos, we were celebrating Mexican food yesterday, you might be wondering why you're waking up to something in your poo this morning. So we need to talk about it. This has puzzled humanity since the invention of the corn cob. You eat the corn, you digest the corn. There's always corn. And if you, well, as well, there's always corn, even if you haven't had corn. There seems to be corn. Now, you digest it and then the corn is just back, unchanged, at the other end. Well, not the corn cob, just the, that would hurt.
1: Say, it's just grown. It's got its husk on it. It's ready to go again. Jeez, isn't that sustainability though? If you could eat corn and then regrow it and then poop out corn.
2: That's
1: we'd
2: natural.
1: Never starve.
2: You've got your own fertiliser and everything. Doctors have actually weighed in on this, and the answer is both reassuring and slightly horrifying. What you're seeing in the toilet isn't actually the whole kernel. It's just the outer shell called the pericarp. And the pericarp is made of cellulose, basically a super tough plant fibre that our bodies literally don't have the enzymes to break down. So your body eats the good stuff on the inside of the little corn and then just returns the packaging, basically.
1: It's like in South Australia when the cans, and you can take the can back and get 5 cents. Take the cans or the bottles.
2: Very similar. You drink what's inside, get it back. It's exactly the same thing. Now, the average ear of corn has about 800 kernels. So after a big feed, you're letting all those bad boys in the front door and they're going to just head straight for the back door pretty much. If you chew more thoroughly, apparently that helps a little bit and it's completely normal and nothing to worry about. We put it through the entire digestive system and it just comes out the other side going, yep, still me, corn is the only food that gets a round trip ticket.
1: I'm not really an inspector. Like, I'm not really going looking for it though.
2: You're not a poo inspector.
1: No, well, no, it's just like get the job done. I'm not going, whoa. One, two, three. You know what the weirdest one was when I became a parent? Was when, like, you give your kids tarnies, right?
2: Yeah.
1: You give your kids sultanas and then they'd come out as grapes. Like, that was the weirdest.
2: What?
1: Have you never experienced that?
2: No.
1: They'd rehydrate. They would rehydrate and then come out as grapes. It was the weirdest. Yeah. Oh, okay. Is it just maybe my kids are weird? I don't know. I'm going to Google. Don't tell them I said that. No, if you go to school with my kids, don't start calling them Ribena or anything like that. Just, oh, no, what have I done?
0: Gina and Maddie.
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4: No major delays to report across the Central Coast. Travelling through Mount White, a good run in both directions on the M1 this morning. However, we do have continuing roadworks on the M1 between Currumbong and Morisset. That's got 80 kilometre speed restrictions and shoulder closures either side of the motorway. Getting a good run this morning on the M1 southbound towards Sydney, problem free. Travel time from the Hawkesbury River Bridge into Wirunga will take you 14 minutes. The all-electric Chery E5 with 430 kilometres of range, now from just $37,990 drive away. 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We've got some morning drizzle, just slow down and take extra care out there. Tops of 22 today, I'm Brooke. That's the latest Central Coast traffic, Star 104.5.
5: 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Then your workday starts with more music variety and TLC's No Scrubs. 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And what about a 2000s banger from Lady Gaga, Born This Way? 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
3: Got a bit of a sore back, Jay. I'm on the Voltarens today.
4: Oh, no, what
3: on
4: have
3: the
4: you
3: 50s.
4: Done?
3: Well, I know exactly what I've done.
4: Oh, no, don't tell. How well is it? Don't tell us.
3: That's not naughty at 6:40. Oh. No, no.
4: It is 6:40.
3: Yeah, I didn't play the naughty at 6:40 intro. No. So yesterday I powered through. I was like, because I told you the other day, I'm trying to get back into running. I've got some running events that I've got coming up this year. And my back's a little sore. And I pinpointed what it was. It was the day before I was at the gym and I was doing a class. And one of the exercises that was part of this like circuit that we were doing is called a hang snatch. Now, it sounds dicey again, naughty at 6:40, but it's again, it's not naughty at 6:40. So the hang snatch is with the dumbbell, and you pick up the dumbbell and you hinge your hips back, so you're bending over almost like you're bowing, and then you're just ripping it up above your head by keeping your hands as close to your body as you can.
4: Yeah.
3: So you're doing that and you're alternating. So you swap hands with the dumbbell and then you rip it up above your head and down. Swing your hips back. Up above your head. Right, so the trainer was like, okay, so everybody go grab your dumbbell.
4: Oh.
3: And then it was like a meet cute out of a rom-com, except I'm married and there was no chance of anything happening. So my hand went down to pick up a dumbbell and then another hand comes down to pick up the exact same dumbbell.
4: No.
3: And I looked over and it was like this 20-year-old blonde, small, petite thing that was going to pick up the same weight that I was. So I was like, is that the 15 kilo? Is that, no, you have that. I thought that was the 20. So then I've picked up the 20 and I've started doing this and I'm like, oh, my God, I've gone too heavy here. And then, boom, my back. And I went and told my wife. She's like, are you trying to be like a 20-year-old girl at the gym? And I was like, yeah, I am. Tomorrow I'm going to wear my scrunch bum leggings and a Lululemon top. Thank you.
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5: Travelling through Tumby Umby, looking all clear for Wyong Road, both directions to Berkeley Vale and Chittaway Bay. The Pacific Highway out of Lizard Road, that's steady past the Ridgeway southbound into Narara. A bit of traffic bunching up through Carryong, all directions Central Coast Highway, Wayway Road. You're travelling towards Sydney southbound, that's all clear from the Hawkesbury River Bridge, your travel time into Wirunga, 14 minutes. With Hyundai Prefers, enjoy early deals on a range of new and demonstrator models like the i30 sedan hybrid from $34,990 drive away at your participating Hyundai dealer. Morning drizzle, just take extra care travelling out there on our roads. This morning, tops of 22. I'm Brooke. That's the latest Central Coast traffic. Star 104.5.
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8: Rain today, a top of 22. Good morning, I'm Susie Thompson. A repatriation flight is on its way to the Canary Islands to bring home four Australians who are on board a ship at the centre of a deadly hantavirus outbreak. Passengers on board the MV Hondius have been disembarking in small groups after it reached the Canary Islands on Sunday afternoon. The Australians will be flown to Perth on a government-chartered flight, which is due to touch down tomorrow. Once home, they will be quarantined. Three deaths have been linked to the outbreak and another eight cases have been confirmed. A 41-year-old fisherman has been killed after being swept off rocks at Fraser Park. Snapper Point is a notorious black spot for rock fishing deaths, with more than 20 people having died along the 3-kilometre stretch since 2008. The man was not wearing a life jacket. An 82-year-old woman has died in a house fire in the state's central west. Firefighters pulled her unconscious from the home in Orange and she couldn't be revived. There was no one else home at the time and investigations are underway into what sparked the blaze. And Iran has responded to America's ceasefire proposal. It's understood Tehran's response includes short-term solutions, including safety restored for shipping boats in the Strait of Hormuz. Updating sport, and Panthers coach Ivan Cleary is calling for Blues selectors to pick Dylan Edwards at fullback for Origin 1. It follows his performance in the Panthers' 30-18 win over the Raiders. While Melbourne has snapped its 7-game losing streak, beating the West Tigers 44-16. And a big challenge for Aussie Alexi Poprin at the Italian Tennis Open. He lines up against world number one Jannik Sinner tonight, while fellow Aussie Talia Gibson comes up against Alexander Sasnovich, both vying for a place in the round of 16.
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8: Rain today, a top of 22. More of the same for the rest of the week. Right now it's 15 degrees at Gosford on Star 104.5, the home of Gina and Maddie for breakfast.
13: Gina and Maddie.
14: Sure is. Monday, 11th of May. Just ticked over to 6 o'clock. It is Gina and Maddie. Producer Pabs stepping in for the Maddie part. Good morning, G.
4: Good morning, Producer Pabs. Maddie, first ever sick day. I think it's first one. Oh, well, no, he did have a couple when we first started.
14: Finally got rid of him.
4: Gina and Pablo.
14: The show is finally mine. Now, but G, before we need to do anything, of course, it is your big top three. Let's do it.
15: Gina's top three things you need to know today.
4: I mean, today's week is very unusual and I feel like Producer Pabs wrote this. I know he did. It's Donkey Week. You've been waiting for it. Donkey Week shines a spotlight on these often overlooked creatures. This week's week-long observance is time to appreciate donkeys' significant yet quiet contributions to societies worldwide.
16: That'll do, donkey. That'll do.
4: I love that movie. That's from Shrek. You can celebrate Donkey Week by adopting a donkey. Now, I've looked up how to do that because you wrote that on my sheet. Now, you can adopt a donkey in Australia by connecting with specialised sanctuaries like Edgar's Mission or the Good Samaritan Donkey Sanctuary. They often require applications, property inspections, making sure you've got a good fence if you want to actually adopt a donkey.
14: Sorry.
4: Or you can virtually adopt a donkey for like $25 to $45 a year. I think I'd go for the virtual because I've only got a little backyard. But they're probably good mowers. They probably eat a lot of grass. Music news. On this day, back on the 11th of May, this day, 2011, one of the rarest music T-shirts in the world sold for $10,000. The largest sum ever paid for a vintage T-shirt. Now, it's a Led Zeppelin one, a 1979 Led Zeppelin T-shirt sold on eBay. Now, I've just looked it up. I've just gone on the line. This one at Big W, Led Zeppelin t-shirt, was $15 down to $8.
14: Ha!
4: I think I'd just go for that one, don't you think?
14: I agree.
4: Equally as cool. Who's going to know?
14: How much does a Gina Jeffries t-shirt go for?
4: Or the vintage ones.
14: Yeah.
4: Now that I know this, they're quite expensive. I actually found some vintage ones when I was cleaning out the garage the other day.
14: Didn't slip them into the Mother's Day?
4: No, they're baskets. Too valuable. They're from the actual 90s. I'm actually going to sell them on tour. But maybe to maybe not $10,000. And locally, Twilight Evenings on the Coast at Tukley and Edelong Beach are starting up. 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And that's your top three things you really were busting to know today, Pabs.
14: Done and dusted. Let's get back into the tunes. Olivia Dean, Sam Fender, Rain Me In. It's 6:03. Happy Monday.

0: Gina Ramatti, Celia Green, and forget you. It's 10 past 6.
1: Can I turn your microphone on?
0: Well, the thing is, once the song disappears, I can't say what it is. So I think it's Forget You.
1: Yeah, yeah.
0: Could be right, could be wrong. We'll never know.
1: Well, I do, because it's called Forget You.
0: Shazam it. Gina and Maddie, the Maddie part not here, producer Pam stepping in. But, gee, how was your weekend?
1: Look, it was Mother's Day and I didn't even realise until Friday that my child, my only child that I made myself, was away for Mother's Day. So I was just waiting all day for him to ring me and he was actually out of service because he was away on tour. He was playing at the Dolly's, the beautiful charity to help raise awareness for bullying. There was a Dolly's Day massive concert that he was at and he was so far out in the country, he was out of service. So I'm like, I just want him to ring me. And he finally rang me last night. He had like he had to drive for like 11 hours and catch two planes to get home. And he got home pretty late last night. So we're going to catch up tonight for dinner. But had a lovely Mother's Day. So you know me, I don't trust the boys. Actually, I trust Jackie to buy me stuff. I don't trust my husband. So I went shopping.
0: For yourself?
1: Yeah, got these jeans all next.
0: They're good.
1: Yeah, they're like high-waisted from sports school and they got paisley kind of in them. Like, the, do you know what paisley is?
0: No.
1: Okay. Anyone, doesn't matter.
0: Where's Matt Paisley when we need him?
1: He wouldn't know what paisley. He'd probably be wearing paisley today. Yeah, so I went and bought myself a few things and we had a lovely brekkie and we went to my mum's and mum and dad's place and we took all fruit. And beautiful Meg from here, beautiful, one of my favourite people on the planet, went and bought me some sourdough croissants. You can get sourdough croissants because we're supposed to only eat sourdough at the moment. So we had sourdough croissants and cream.
0: Not too heavy?
1: No, they just tasted like regular croissants, but done with sourdough, so it's better on your tummy.
0: Right.
1: And we just had some sweetie treaties and hung out with my mum and dad in the morning. Pretty quiet, went home and watched a movie and just longing for my child to come home, basically. So I'll see him today. But, yeah, so it was an unusual Mother's Day for me without my kid, but I got to see my own mum.
0: And just quickly, you made the entire coast cry on Friday at our special Voco Mimosas for Mum.
1: I'm sorry about that. I have had a few friends contact me and tell me they had to pull over because they were driving and they couldn't see out of their teary eyes. I did a story about my mum. My beautiful mum spoke about her, how she toured with me and she hand-sewed me all my costumes. And mum's older now and not as well and how she can't do that anymore and how much, you know, I still feel like she's with me all the time. Anyway, I did this story, made myself cry. Right before I start going, uh-oh, I think I'm going to cry because, you know, I'm an emotional girl and I'm like, no, I'll be right. No, I'm definitely going to cry. And I'm trying to talk myself out of it before I started and then my hands start shaking and I don't shake. I don't really get nervous and I felt quite nervous delivering that story, but it was very heartfelt. But wasn't it Friday? Well, we had the mimosas for Mother's Day on the Voco rooftop to celebrate Mother's Day and lots of our girls who listened to the show won to come along and it was. I was blown away how bougie. Like it was. It felt like almost like a silver service kind of a breakfast. Like how yum was the breakfast and the view. Like you can see all the way to Lion Iron from Island from the Voco rooftop. So and everyone was dressed up. And we did like Maddie and I sat up on a beautiful lounge with all the water behind us and did the show from there. But yeah, my mum cried. A lot, because Mum listens to all the show. Hello, Mum. She'll be listening now. She cried a lot too. But didn't we have the loveliest,
0: The best. It was best.
1: Now, do you reckon we do that for Father's Day? Probably not. Maybe we'll go fishing.
0: Oh, yeah.
1: What would you like to do
0: for
1: Father's
0: boat?
1: Day? Can we go out in a boat, take some of you and Maddie can go and I'll stay back here.
0: Sounds like a plan.
1: What have we got coming up?
0: Gina, you've got some more good news for us, but first let's check the traffic.
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3: No major incidents to report across the Central Coast this morning. Travelling into Kawerongo, seeing some eastbound pressure starting to build on the Central Coast Highway approaching Kangoo Road. And travel time southbound from the Hawkesbury River Bridge on the M1 into Wirunga this morning will take you 14 minutes. 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We've got some morning drizzle, tops of 22. I'm Brooke. That's the latest Central Coast traffic. Star 104.5.
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0: 21 past 6, Star 104.5. That's Ray, Where Is My Husband, Jenna and Maddie. And G, you've got some good news to kick off the week with.
1: I do. There's been a lot of awful news on the news lately, and I don't even watch it. I can't even watch. So I thought I'd do a little dig around and find some stuff that'll warm your heart.
0: This has all been verified?
1: Yeah. Okay. Oh, you know me. You know me,
0: Jack. I do. That's what I'm worried about.
1: Microsoft has just committed to training 3 million Australians in AI skills by 2028 with free programs across schools, workplaces and communities. For all the chat about AI being scary, here's a company actually putting their money where their mouth is and making sure everyday Aussies aren't left behind. So that is cool, because AI is, it is a bit of a scary new unknown. I think it's a bit like when social media first came out and we didn't know what to do.
0: So can we expect more cat videos in our feed?
1: Well, maybe...
0: AI cat video?
1: Maybe I'll be able to detect, because I always I send you and Maddie stuff all the time. I go, how funny is this? And you both always write back to me and go, that was AI. I go, no way. Surely that cat could cook.
0: I found out, fell down a hole the other week.
1: Yeah.
0: Last weekend, watching a lot of those videos. And they are funny.
1: They're very funny.
0: I have to remember, they're not real. There was I had a pug cooking.
1: Pugs definitely can't cook. Cats maybe. Next up, police did a wellness check on a 91-year-old woman who hadn't been seen in a while. They knocked. They were pretty worried. They went in and found her absolutely fine. Oh. You know what she was doing? She wasn't sick. She wasn't in trouble. She was head down in a video game going for her personal best. She's 91. She earned the right to ghost the entire neighbourhood for a video game. She didn't need a wellness check. She needed not to be interrupted. Now, I'm not sure. What are some video games like?
0: Call of Duty.
1: Call of Duty. Do you reckon a 91-year-old would be playing Call of Duty?
0: No.
1: Maybe.
0: Sims is very addictive.
1: Is it?
0: Oh, yeah. You're making worlds. And I'm big into Football Manager at the moment.
1: Yeah.
0: Really addicted.
1: Maybe she was playing that.
0: It's the most boring game, though. Oh. You just like moving stuff around.
1: Well, she's 91. That might have been fun for her. Turns out she's okay. And my favourite, a principal in Oklahoma just got crowned prom king. He earned every single rhinestone of that crown, because here's the backstory. There was a thread at his school. I saw this on the news. It was just last week. And instead of hiding behind his title, the principal literally stepped up and shielded his students with his own body. So someone came in with a gun, I think, and he literally tackled this person and saved his school. Then goes to the prom, and the kids voted the principal prom king. Isn't that a beautiful story?
0: That is. Have you still got the photos of your, like, last year 12?
1: I didn't go to year 12. I'm a country music singer from Toowoomba. Nobody, do you know what? When I was in school, hardly anyone went to year 12. Most people left and they were hairdressers and builders and nurses, or worked at the bank or whatever. And I left. I was already singing in a band from when I was
0: So what did you get up to?
1: What year?
0: Yeah.
1: I started a little bit of year 11. I just got the lead role in a musical called Superman, and I was like, I'm out of here. I hated school. It was really rough. It was a country school. I was a country singer.
0: You still spell better than me.
1: Everyone can spell better than you.
0: I went to a private school. Money well spent, Mum and Dad. News is next at the 6:30. Then we're going to ask, what do people achieve over the weekend?
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3: Travelling on the M1 northbound out of Arimba, that's moving really well towards the Hunter Expressway turn-offs into Seahampton. That'll take you around 25 minutes. Seeing light congestion building southbound Mann Street in all directions at Racecourse Road into Central Gosford. And looking good travelling towards Sydney on the M1 southbound from the Hawkesbury River Bridge and into Wirunga this morning will take you 14 minutes. Got a TAFE qualification? 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Possible showers today, 22 at the top. I'm Brooke. That's the latest Central Coast traffic, Star 104.5.
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1: Rain today, a top of 22. Good morning, I'm Susie Thompson. Investigations are continuing following the death of a 41-year-old fisherman in Fraser Park. The man was fishing with two mates when he was swept off rocks at Snapper Point. One mate jumped in to help out the man but was unsuccessful and needed to be rescued by a vessel, while the body of the 41-year-old man was recovered by the Westpac chopper. Police are appealing for help to find a woman missing from Morisset. 19-year-old Sky Brown was last seen at a medical facility at about 2 on Friday afternoon. She's described as Caucasian, about 160 centimetres tall, with a medium build, blue eyes, brown hair and a tattoo on her right arm. She was last seen wearing a brown top and black pants. There's a photo of her on the New South Wales Police Force Facebook page, and anyone with any information on the whereabouts of Sky Brown is urged to contact Crime Stoppers. Australian workers are not expected to get a further tax break in tomorrow's federal budget. There had been reports of a one-off earned income offset worth up to $300, but it's now being reported the multi-billion dollar measure is no longer on the table amid concerns it could be inflationary. And Dua Lipa has sued Samsung for using her face to sell TVs. The Grammy Award winner filing a $15 million lawsuit against the electronics company. Samsung has yet to publicly comment on the allegations. Updating sport, and the Storm has snapped its historic losing streak, downing the Tigers 44 points to 16. The win bittersweet for Melbourne, though, with young fullback Sua Fa'alongo suffering a broken cheekbone, while the Panthers wrapped up round 10 with a 12-point win over the Raiders. In AFL action, Adelaide has beaten Richmond by 37 points, while the D's got home against the Eagles by 32. And Wellington is through to the A-League Women Grand Final after beating Brisbane 2-0.
0: Coast weather.
1: Rain today, a top of 22. More of the same for the rest of the week. Right now, it's 14 degrees at Kangiangi on Star 104.5, the home of Gina and Maddie for breakfast.
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3: Cheater and Maddie. Half past six on Monday, 11th of May. Should be a few showers across the coast this morning, sitting on 14 degrees here at Gosford. And G, next, you're going to ask the coast what they achieved.
4: I love to achieve stuff. I've always got a list and a tick.
3: Do you write down things that you've already achieved and tick them up?
4: Yep. I love a list. And I achieved a big thing this weekend, and I want to know, did you achieve anything?
3: Will you even tick off? I can't believe this.
4: Yeah,
3: we have
4: look.
3: A little run sheet that we print out every day.
4: Tick. A tick is very, very satisfying because you feel like you're achieving. And what did you achieve? What did you achieve this weekend, Coasties? We're going to ask you.
3: We'll get into that right after this. It's Break My Stride. Unique. Triple it.

0: Bruno Mars, I Just Might. On Star 104.5. Jenna and Maddie for your Monday morning. And G, you've already ticked off a few things on your to-do list, and we want to sort of ask the coast if they've achieved anything already at the start of the week.
1: You know I love a to-do list, and I have a tick. Like, I've just pulled up mine to show you. I literally have this on my laptop all the time, and I have a little tick thing, and I go through it. Otherwise, I don't know what I'm doing with my life.
0: What's garage? It's quite vague.
1: That's a big one, the garage. So the kids dropped all the stuff we had in storage at the studio over about 6 months ago, and we've got boxes and boxes and boxes in our garage that I've been looking at going, I've got to do that, but I don't really want to. There's a few other things on there.
0: Read the housemaid.
1: That's one, let's be honest, I'm never going to do that. I need to take it off, but a friend suggested this book.
0: It's a great book.
1: Yeah, and she said, and I'm like, I'm
0: the movie
1: not.
0: Is out now, so you can watch that.
1: I would rather just watch the movie. But yeah, I do like call Avoca Dental. I've got to call and make an appointment. I've got to speak with the accountant. I've got to answer Sue's questions about GJam.
0: Fix your Apple bill?
1: Because the Apple, we've got, you know, Apple.
0: Subscription?
1: Yeah, we've got like every day $12, $11, like about $40, $50 a day seems to come out. There's something not right. So I've got to go and try and fix that. I'm not too sure how to, but I've got this whole list that I work, like it goes and goes and goes. Like, look at this.
0: Oh, wow.
1: Yeah, I keep it. I've been keeping it for a long time, and then I can remember when I had appointments. I love a list and I love a tick. Mm. So, Coasties, what we're asking is, did you achieve anything this weekend? Call us on 4365 1045, and what could you win
0: by getting on air? Make it on air this week. We've got our Star of the Week prize, all thanks to Dr. Shauna Watts. $500 to spend on you with Dr. Shauna Watts at the Quarters Foresters Beach. You've been down there quite a few times.
1: I've been there a lot. I tell you what, you have the most beautiful facial treatments. I can really recommend. That would be a good thing I'd tick off my list, fix my rosacea. But what I achieved something pretty big.
0: What?
1: This weekend. Trimmed my bushes. Mm. They were real hairy, like up the front entry was very, very, very bushy. So I had to get the big gear out, you know, the
0: use rods.
1: I had to get like not a whippersnapper, but you know those things like a hedge trimmer. Thank you, a hedge trimmer. Boy, it's satisfying. It's a real good weekend thing to do. Mm. Like, because it was coming right over our path. So as you'd walk in, you'd get a bit wet or you know, like lean to the right a bit to get up our front pathway. Yep. You came to my house.
0: I was not going to say anything about the bushes, so I thought that would be a bit rude, but... I'm glad they trimmed.
1: When Maddie's back, we'll have to tell him about your trip to my house.
0: Yeah.
1: But yeah, I trimmed the bushes and it felt like quite a great achievement. I half filled the green bin, and it's green bin day today at our place. So I half filled the green bin. Trimmed the bushes. They look fabulous. I did it on my, I'm woman, I can row. I did it without rod.
0: On Mother's Day?
1: I think I did do it on Mother's Day, but I really, really liked it. So I love to achieve stuff. So Coasties, did you do anything like trim your bushes? And I mean your bushes. I mean the actual bushes out the front of your house. Or did you achieve any big thing or little thing this weekend? Call us on 4365 1045.
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3: Coming out of Baddow Bay this morning, that's getting a good runny both directions on the entrance road into Foresters Beach as well. Into Wamba, although, just watch out with 40-kilometre speed drops through the ongoing roadworks on the Central Coast Highway, all directions at Tumby Road. Travelling up from Horsfield Bay, Waiwai Road, moving quite nicely both directions into Carriong, approaching the Central Coast Highway. The M1 down towards Sydney, that's a clear run from the Hawkesbury River Bridge and into Wirrunga will take you 14 minutes. The all-electric Jerry E5 with 430 kilometres of range, now from just $37,990 drive away. 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Showers on the way today, 22 the top. I'm Brooke. That's the latest Central Coast traffic. 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

0: Pink, raise your glass on Star 104.5. Gina and Maddie with you. Producer Pab stepping in for the Maddie part this morning. And G, you are the queen of country music.
1: I don't know.
0: Right?
1: Maybe. Once upon a time.
0: But you do also wear another crown all about Facebook Marketplace.
1: I'm definitely the queen of Facebook Marketplace. I can find good stuff.
0: You can.
1: And I had a chance to show you actually through my house the other day. You got to see some of my bargains.
0: Some of your deals.
1: Yeah.
0: Your swindles.
1: Yeah.
0: Well, I want to ask you about etiquette when it comes to Facebook Marketplace, right? Because I've been selling a few things.
1: Oh.
0: You may have mentioned, talked about my electric skateboard the other week.
1: No, what?
0: Sold it.
1: Get out.
0: Yeah.
1: Did it come with a warning and stuff?
0: Yeah, I had to tell the guy. I said, be really careful.
1: Because did you fall off?
0: I've crashed it
1: several
0: times.
1: That's why you had to sell it.
0: Yeah, wife said, get rid of that.
1: I almost said you're too old for an electric skateboard, but I didn't.
0: Thanks. But I want to ask you, etiquette-wise, what the deal is with some kind of things. Because you get some interesting messages, right?
1: Yeah, really do.
0: We're selling. My daughter went through her bedroom over the weekend and was downsizing, right?
1: Yeah.
0: Getting rid of some of the little kid toys that she doesn't want anymore. Yeah. And the Barbie house was one that we've decided has to go.
1: Oh.
0: So we put it on for $50.
1: Yeah.
0: Great deal.
1: Yeah.
0: Can still check it out at Facebook Marketplace if you want, Coasties. Someone messaged us and said, I'll give you $40.
1: Yeah.
0: Can you deliver it?
1: No. No.
0: Less money and deliver.
1: No, you say I'll accept 40, but I'm not going to deliver it. What do they probably live way
0: Yeah, it was
1: miles
0: half hour
1: away.
0: Drive.
1: No. No.
0: Surely you'd say, can you deliver it? I'll give you $10 extra.
1: That's right. Yes, $10 extra maybe, but no, definitely not. Absolutely not.
0: And if you notice people, I don't know if you're buying a lot or selling a lot, but you get a lot of that interested. Still there, and then you write back and no one writes back.
1: I know, it's so frustrating.
0: Drives me nuts.
1: It's hard, but you'll get used to it. You'll get better at it. I'm a bit funny too, like when they show up at your house. Do you just pretend like it's someone else's house?
0: I give next door's address. And then it's a bit awkward though because you've got to stand out the front of the house. But that Barbie house, it's beautiful.
1: You're trying to sell it.
0: It's beautiful. I think it's on the kids and toys listing at the moment.
1: Okay, so. Perfect condition.
0: Yeah, call
1: no
0: it.
1: No delivery.
0: Call it if you want it. But coming up next, right after the news, you've noticed something on the speaking of Facebook.
1: Yeah, a Facebook chat about what might be missing on the Central Coast. And we want to ask Coasties, what do you wish? Because we have some great stuff here. What do you wish we had?
0: Let's get into that right after the news. But first, your traffic.
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4: No major incidents to report. Travelling down towards Sydney on the M1 out of Mount White. Travel time from the Hawkesbury River Bridge and into Wurrunga will take you 14 minutes. Seeing pressure coming out of Vanneau Bay for the entrance road, slowing into Foresters Beach, quite busy. Crawling now, Pacific Highway southbound out of Liz Road to Mans Road into Wyoming, very busy. 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Morning drizzle. Just take extra care travelling on our roads this morning. Tops of 22. I'm Brooke. That's the latest Central Coast traffic. Star 104.5.
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14: Rain later, a top of 22. Good morning, I'm Susie Thompson. US President Donald Trump has taken to social media to describe Iran's response to the latest peace proposal as totally unacceptable. It isn't known what Tehran's response to the plan includes. The US is understood to have been seeking the suspension of Iranian nuclear enrichment and free transit through the Strait of Hormuz. An 82-year-old woman has died in a house fire in the state's central west. Firefighters pulled her unconscious from the home in Orange and she couldn't be revived. There was no one else home at the time and investigations are underway into what sparked the blaze. Police are appealing for help to find a 19-year-old woman missing from Morisset. Sky Brown was last seen at a medical facility on Friday afternoon. There's a photo of her on the New South Wales Police Force Facebook page. And anyone who knows the whereabouts of Sky Brown is urged to contact Crime Stoppers. Briefly in other news, investigations are continuing following the death of a 41-year-old fisherman in Fraser Park. The man was fishing with two mates when he was swept off rocks at Snapper Point on Saturday. A multi-agency search has been held in Carrion at the weekend for 60-year-old Rita Marie Collin, who's been missing since last Tuesday. And Aussies on board a hantavirus-hit cruise ship docked in the Canary Islands will fly home this week. Authorities have started evacuating passengers following the outbreak, which claimed three lives.
2: This weekend, catch local rugby league action with the mighty Wyong Roos. 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
14: Updating sport, and the Penrith Panthers have consolidated their spot on top of the NRL ladder with a hard-fought 30-18 win over the Raiders in Canberra, while the Storm snapped their worst-ever losing streak, beating the Tigers 44-16. And in AFL, Melbourne's had a 32-point win over West Coast, while the Crows beat the Tigers 98-61.
2: Central Coast weather.
14: Rain later in the day, a top of 22, more of the same for the rest of the week. Right now, it's 15 degrees at Kaya on snow on 4.5, the home of Gina and Maddie for breakfast.
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0: Sure is. 8:01 on your Monday. 15 degrees at Gosford, 14 at Woi Woi. Bit of rain up north this morning. Gina, you noticed something on Facebook, right, that we're going to get into in just a sec after a bit of Justin Timberlake. But what did you notice?
1: Well, Central Coast is saying what else could be really good on the coast. We love living here on the coast. What do we need? What else do we need? And people went nuts with suggestions of what we could have to make it even better living here.
0: So we'll get into that right after a bit of JT. It's Rock Your Body. Do you want me to dance? Maddie usually does.
1: Yeah.

0: Olivia Dean, So Easy on Star 104.5. Gina and Maddie with you. And Gina, over the weekend, you were having a little bit of a look on Facebook and noticed a lot of comments on one particular post up here on the coast.
1: Yeah, there's a local post called My Path 369 Central Coast, and they asked the question. Let me just tell you what they said. What is one thing that you believe is missing on the coast? A business, a type of shop or service, personal services, or anything else you've always thought the Central Coast is missing? Post your thoughts below. Well, boy, oh boy, were there a lot of posts, a lot of suggestions. And we love the sunny coast. We've got beautiful beaches, great sporting facilities, great restaurants, great movie theatres, great shopping centres. But what else do you wish we had? Call us, Coasties, on 4365-1045 if you can think of anything. And you go into the draw to win a $500 voucher at You by Dr. Shauna Watts.
0: That's
1: which
0: right.
1: You will absolutely love. Let us know. Now, I was thinking about this. I would really love to see some more restaurants right on the water as you come across the bridge at Gosford, like near the swimming pool. They probably need to do up the swimming pool a little bit too, because I think it was built in, I don't know when, the 1800s, and it hasn't changed much. But I think along there it'd be good to see a few more and just make more of the water, the waterfront on the coast. Like across the water you've got Keffies, which is absolutely beautiful, friends of the show. But on this side of Gosford, I reckon that would be really nice. I want to read some of the suggestions. So Ambitious Salamander, hello if you're listening, wrote in IKEA and Costco. Yes.
0: Oh, yes.
1: I've never been to IKEA and I've never been to Costco. Not even ever once. Have you?
0: Wow. Yeah, IKEA. When I lived in Melbourne as a student, I decked my house in with IKEA.
1: Is it one of those ones where you go and you can't get out?
0: Yep.
1: Oh.
0: Well, so you walk through all the different places. So you start in like the lounge room, you go to the bar.
1: You can try it all out.
0: You would love it.
1: Oh, can we get an IKEA? And what about Costco? Have you ever been to Costco?
0: Never been to a Costco.
1: No, me either. I would like that. I think we need one of them. Jessica said we need an English pub with a fireplace. We kind of have, I think that Archie's has got the fire. There are a few with fireplaces where you could still probably order, you know, your English style meals. But I think we're kind of starting to nail that. Did you see any that you...
0: I did. Anne said a good deli. Karen mentioned a fish and chips, RIP Monty's.
1: Monty's used to be right, because you're only fairly new to the coast. It used to be sort of almost opposite the swimming pool in Gosford there, and it was famous for the best fish and chips on the coast, but it's gone. Yeah, new one there would be good.
0: And Kathy mentioned a new Froggies, which was a skating rink that got demolished.
1: I like not a ice skating, just roller skating. Oh, I don't think we have one.
0: And I saw a drive-in as well, which would be fun.
1: A drive-in would be fantastic. And Shell, and quite a few people jumped on this, said bring back Old Sydney Town. So that's before your time. It's before my time living here as well. But Old Sydney Town was like a theme park that my husband Rod, who's a musician, when he was young, he used to play there. Like, I think he had to get dressed up as a convict or something and play guitar like he just arrived on the ship. But it was a place they'd have weddings there, and apparently it was fabulous. And maybe we could bring that back. But Coasties, call us and let us know what you think you'd love. 4365-1045. What's missing on the Central Coast?
0: Let's check your traffic. Call now.
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4: Thanks to busy traffic out of Baddow Bay, it's slowing up the entrance road into Foresters Beach. Quite busy there as well. Into Wamberal, we have all day roadworks. That's got 40 km speed drops at Tummy Road at the Central Coast Highway, all directions. Looking good though, travelling down towards Sydney on the M1. Your travel time from the Hawkesbury River Bridge into Wurrunga will take you 14 minutes. 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Just take extra care travelling on our roads with wet and slippery conditions. Tops of 22, I'm Brooke. That's the latest Central Coast traffic. Star 104.5.
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0: Taylor Swift, The Fate of Ophelia on Star 104.5. Gina and Maddie with you. And we're taking calls this morning, asking the coast, what are we missing out on?
1: I know. I love this. I love having a little brainstorm on what would make the coast even better. And we've a bunch of people have called in with some ideas.
0: We do. So let's go to Nikki at Watanabe. Nikki, good morning.
2: Good morning, guys. How are you?
1: Oh, look, we're so good that you called in, Nikki. What do you reckon would make the Central Coast even better?
2: I reckon, and maybe we've got little ones, but I'd like a really big crystal shop that's got a room where people can go and learn mindfulness and meditation, Vipassana, all different things at a reliable, like a good price.
1: Nikki, you're talking my language. I would love that. That's such a good idea. Love
2: it. And the ability to hire out that room to do community things, you know, like women's groups and
1: meditations
2: like that.
1: And things. Yeah.
2: Meditations, men's groups too, you know, for you dudes.
1: I love it, Nikki. I love. You could have fairies. The kids could dress up as fairies and do the whole crystal thing. I really love that, Nikki. That's a great suggestion. You're in the draw, Nikki, to win that $500 to spend at You by Dr. Shauna Watts.
0: Let's go to Tyson in Budgerowie. Tyson, good morning.
3: Good morning.
1: Hey, Tyson. What do you reckon? What do we need?
3: I've got two. I say more youth facilities from the ages of 12 to 15.
1: Yep. Like, what would you like at those facilities?
3: I don't know, really. Just more activities and whatnot, really.
1: Yeah, love it.
3: And more nicer people on the coast.
1: More nicer people. Well, you're nice, Tyson.
3: Thank you. I know.
1: We're nice too.
0: Let's go to Angela at Lizaro.
1: Hey, Ange.
4: Hi. Hello, how are you?
1: Hello. Angela, what do you think would make the sunny coast even better?
4: Well, there's no dermatologists on the coast. My daughter has quite bad eczema and needs to see a specialist. And there's no dermatologist anymore, and we need to actually go to Hornsby for the closest one. So we would love some dermatologists.
1: Do you know what? I actually have to go and see a dermatologist as well, and my doctor is sending me to Sydney too. Oh, no, I didn't realise that was actually a thing. That's why. Well, yep, come on. We need some dermatology, please.
0: Vanessa in Bensville. Vanessa, what do you reckon we need here on the coast?
5: Morning, guys. I'm thinking an amusement park.
1: like from the Gold Coast? Those ones?
5: Yeah, something like that, Gina. Like something with the old merry-go-round, like the old carousel, and maybe something really quirky like Coney Island, like they have at Luna Park.
1: Oh, I like it.
5: Like with the big slippers, like the big slippery dips and the big mirrors and the topsy-turvy that you can sit on the big wooden thing and spin out on the floor and, you know, all that sort of stuff. We need something really quirky.
1: That is a great idea, Vanessa. I love that.
0: Let's take one more. Let's go to Michelle in North Gosford. Michelle, what do you think we need?
6: We need some more theme parks on the Central Coast. Bring back the old water slides, things like that.
1: Like a Wet and Wild?
6: Wet and Wild would be great. We had great water slides at Foresters Beach years ago, and I remember going there as a kid. That's fantastic. We need something like that on the coast again.
1: I remember that. That's where at Forest Beach now, there's the retirement village now, right?
6: Exactly, yeah.
1: And they used to have a putt-putt golf there as well. We need that back. I remember those water slides. I think I got stuck on one once.
6: We need things like that. We've got no putt-putt golf on the coast. We've got no water slides or theme parks.
1: More activities for the kids. Love it, Michelle.
6: More. Yeah.
0: Well, thanks for all the callers. You are all in the draw for our Start of the Week prize. All thanks to Dr. Shauna Watts, $500 to spend at the quarter at Foresters Beach. Let's get to the news next with Suze, but first your traffic.
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9: No major incidents to report across the Central Coast this morning. Travelling out about wide on the M1. It's all clear towards Sydney this morning. Travel time from the Hawkesbury River Bridge and into Wirunga will take you 14 minutes. It's going southbound in Foresters Beach for the entrance road. Stacked up on the scenic highway northbound through Pickett's Valley approaching Charles K Drive to Terrigal. The all-electric Chery E5 with 430 kilometres of range now from just $37,990 drive away. 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T's and C's apply. Morning drizzle about 22 the top. High Brook, that's the latest Central Coast traffic. Star 104.5.
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15: Right today, a top of 22. Good morning, I'm Susie Thompson. Four Aussies on board a cruise ship at the centre of the hantavirus outbreak are set to fly home in a matter of hours. A total of 6 people will board the government-supported flight. While officials have revealed one of the passengers evacuated from the cruise ship is now symptomatic, the French national started showing symptoms while on board the repatriation flight from the Canary Islands to Paris. Investigations are continuing following the death of a 41-year-old fisherman in Fraser Park. The man was fishing with 2 mates when he was swept off rocks at Snapper Point. The body of the 41-year-old man was recovered by the Westpac chopper. Coasties are being called on to help identify a man who police say could help with investigations. Tuggera Lakes police are looking into an incident on the coast last month. They say a man's accused of performing a sexual act in front of a woman in the toilets of a shopping centre along Wyong Road at Tuggera. Detectives have released images of a man who may be able to assist their inquiries. His photos can be found on the New South Wales Police Force Facebook page, and anyone with any information on the man's identity is urged to contact Wyong Police or Crime Stoppers. And The Devil Wears Prada 2 is continuing to dominate at the US box office, raking in $43 million. It's held on to top spot despite 3 major new releases over the weekend.
7: This weekend, catch local rugby league action with the mighty Wyong Roos. 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
15: Updating sport, and Panthers coach Ivan Cleary is calling for Blues selectors to pick Dylan Edwards at fullback for State of Origin 1. It follows his performance in the Panthers' 30-18 win over the Raiders. Melbourne has snapped its 7-game losing streak, beating the West Tigers 44 points to 16. And a big challenge for Aussie Alexi Poprin at the Italian Tennis Open. He's up against world number one Jannik Sinner tonight, while fellow Aussie Talia Gibson comes up against Alexander Sasnovic. Both Aussies are vying for a place in the round of 16.
7: Central Coast weather.
15: Rain today, a top of 22. More of the same for the rest of the week. Right now, it's 15 degrees at Killarney Vale on Star 104.5, the home of Gina and Maddie for breakfast.
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0: Sure is, minus the Maddie part. Matt Baisley away ill this morning, which means producer Pabs is stuck with me. It's been a pretty smooth ride, right, Jay?
1: I think it's been pretty good. I think any little mishaps no one noticed.
0: Surely, except for those three callers. Other than that, it was fine.
1: It's fine, you're doing good.
0: The boss wandered past and bought coffee, so I think that's a good sign.
1: He felt sorry for us.
0: I think so. For you, maybe.
1: Hey, coming up, I've got a winter gadget guide, because today kind of feels like the rainy and cold and you're looking for stuff to keep you warm. I've got your go-to winter gadget guide.
0: Do you want the beanie again?
1: Yes, please.
0: We've got those Star 104.5
1: on. Oh, it looks pretty good on you. I think you should keep it.
0: It looked like the Conehead movie.
1: You did.
0: You know, the head goes up?
1: Yep.
0: Is a Goo Goo Dolls, Iris, Jenna and Maddie.

0: 20 to 9, it's Kato and John. Turn the lights off. Gina and Maddie with you. Gina, it's a little bit fresh this morning, wasn't it?
1: It's a bit cool, yes, and it's a bit rainy outside as well. Mm. So I've got your winter gadget guide, Pabs, to get you through this cold weather. There's all this cool stuff out that I didn't have when I was a kid. I had an electric blanket, but I didn't use it heaps, or flannelette sheets. You said you just put your flannelette sheets on last night.
0: We just changed them over the weekend, yeah.
1: I'm not ready yet because I'm still hot. I'm a hot sleeper. But here's the thing. One of my girlfriends is going camping on Thursday and she's a horse rider, so she sleeps in the float. And I said, surely...
0: with the horse?
1: No, the horse is out in the paddock.
0: Right.
1: Yeah, no, you don't sleep with the horse because that would be very dangerous because you might stand on you. Yeah. No, she's in the float. She said, it gets quite cosy in there. But I said, you need... She's got everything set up in there. It's pretty cool. Maybe there's a bit of hay in there as well. But I said, you need a blanket with a heated blanket, you know. Well, you can get a 12-volt car battery, a portable power pack, into an electric blanket for camping. 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So, yeah, you can, if you're camping...
0: In the horse float.
1: In the horse float. If you're camping in a tent, whatever kind of camping you're doing, you can get an electric blanket you don't have to plug into power. Isn't that the coolest thing ever?
0: Love that.
1: A slow cooker. How good's a slow cooker? Slow cookers are great if you're a bit of a lazy cook like me. You just chuck it on in the morning, get home and it's done. And I love walking in and you can smell a slow cooker. They're the best.
0: Well, we did the apricot chicken in it the other week.
1: It's the best. It's
0: so good. Just,
1: I do. I often do like spaghetti. I chuck the mince in and tomato base and onion and garlic, leave it on all day and it's the best.
0: And the house smells amazing as well.
1: It smells so good. Kmart, Anko Ranch, $29 to $39 bucks if you haven't got one. I'm pretty due for a new one because mine hasn't got lights on it anymore and I can't tell if it's high or low. So I just press every... I just press them all and then I feel if it's heating. It's heating and then I leave
0: hope
1: for the best. So I need to head in and get another one. Heated gloves. You can get battery-powered, rechargeable, actual game changers for your morning school drop-off or if you're taking the dog for a walk.
0: Heated gloves.
1: They sound fantastic. There's some bougie ones for $100, Aurora, or you can just get a Big W. They've got them sort of $30.
0: Okay.
1: That's not a bad idea if you're a morning walker, taking the kids to school, whatever. I'd lose them. I would lose them in the first week. That's my only thing. There's the heated smart mug, you know, like when you make your coffee. Do you have one, don't you, sometimes?
0: Yeah.
1: Because your coffee goes cold.
0: Yeah, yeah.
1: You can get a heated smart mug, the Ember travel mug. Oh, this one's expensive, $299 at JB Hi-Fi. I bet you can get one cheaper at Kmart, couldn't you?
0: Surely,
1: but they're a good idea. They can keep you, like if you're going to watch the kids play sport.
0: Yeah,
1: keep it nice. Take your coffee and keep it nice and warm and warm your hands on that. There's a new thing. Oh, it's probably not that new. A sunrise alarm clock gradually lights up the room before your alarm goes off.
0: I've seen that. Apparently really big with young kids.
1: Isn't that a great idea? So you slowly wake up before, because I wake up, well, we wake up when it's dark.
0: Yeah.
1: And you just have to sit straight up as soon as your alarm goes off. But if you don't have to wake up early like us, the sunrise alarm clock is such a good idea. Way better for your body, like, to do that as well.
0: I was up north 2 weekends ago, after the Sheep Detective movie.
1: Yeah.
0: Right. And I stumbled across, I said, let's go get Aljana.
1: Yeah.
0: Because we're up north. I thought, we've got to go get some Aljana chicken. And my daughter said, I don't like it. I said, bad luck. We're going to go have it. But next to it, there was this shop I discovered, never heard of it, called Ten Tops. Ten Tops Tugra.
1: What is it? I've never heard of it.
0: Nothing over $10.
1: Get out.
0: Yeah. And we found... this hot water bottle, it's a lot, it kind of looks like a snake. You remember those old door stoppers that we all used to use in the 90s?
1: Yeah.
0: It's kind of like that, but a bit bigger, but a hot water bottle. So it's about a meter long, and we've started using it. And my daughter uses it because she can just hug the whole thing and it goes the length
1: and
0: of your
1: it
0: body.
1: Keeps you
0: it's
1: warm.
0: So good.
1: $10.
0: $10, don't need the heater.
1: Oh, that, no electric blanket. I like that more than electric blanket. I don't like the idea of an electric blanket.
0: And I have to give one to the dog. We've been giving our dog, because she had a haircut.
1: Oh.
0: 2 weeks ago, and she looks tiny.
1: Yeah, and she's cold.
0: She's freezing. So I've been heating up the hot water bottle, put it under her bed.
1: Does she love it?
0: She loves it. She must be very confused why that bit is warm, but she
1: well,
0: sits
1: she's
0: on
1: a
0: it,
1: dog.
0: Loves it. Yeah.
1: She's a dog. Oh, my God, what a great idea. And, of course, you can get reusable hand warmers. Have you seen those ones where you pop a metal disc and the gel heats up instantly and you've got warmth for about 45 minutes. And I think you can just whack them in the... You boil them to reset them. They're like $15, $20. But they didn't have this around when I was a kid, I'll tell you that.
0: Times
1: you just had
0: changing.
1: To be cold.
0: Times are changing, Gina. Traffic next.
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3: Star 104.5, Central Coast traffic.
4: Still seeing slow delays through the entrance road southbound into Forrester's Beach. Travelling through Wamberal, watch out with all-day roadworks. That's got 40km speed drops at Tummy Road, Central Coast Highway, all directions. The Central Coast Highway slowing up westbound through Erina Heights. Past Avoca Drive into East Gosford, quite busy. Delay free for your run down towards Sydney on the M1, though. Travel time from the Hawkesbury River Bridge and into Wirunga, 14 minutes. 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Ends June 30. Morning drizzle, so just take care and drive with extra care this morning. 22 at the top. I'm Brooke. That's the latest Central Coast traffic. 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

0: Maddie with you on Star 104.5, and Jenna, it says here on my sheet, I have to say this.
1: What?
0: Handsome Adam's walked into the studio.
1: Handsome Adam has walked in. Hello, Ads.
2: Good morning, team. How are we?
1: We're one short today. Did you notice?
2: No, not at all.
1: Did you hear any little faux pas?
2: Well, there is a couple of Teams messages, emails from the bosses, management going around.
1: Right.
2: Discussing a situation in the 6 a.m. hour this morning about us needing to be dumped. So considering it's going to be a meeting after the show, I was just wondering what happened.
0: No one remembers what happens at 6 o'clock.
1: And it wasn't swearsies or anything like that. It was just a little teensy-weensy error that nobody even noticed. I didn't even notice.
0: Except that one caller that called up.
1: Well, someone did report it straight away.
0: Reported it to me. Let it slide, surely.
1: Oh, the coasties, they're too smart.
0: Always listening. They're always listening.
1: Yeah, you can't get away with anything. What are you up to today, Ats?
2: I got a bunch of more music variety.
1: Like what?
2: Well, let's go with the new one from Teddy Swims. Mr. Know-It-All.
1: I haven't heard it yet.
2: Oh, it's only playing like 2 songs time.
1: Oh, I love him so much.
2: And I'll get Lady Gaga in there, which, you know, if you've seen The Devil Wears Prada 2 movie, she is full of it in the new movie.
1: Full of it?
2: Yeah, like lots of her songs. Movie is full of her songs, and she makes a cameo in it.
1: Does she? If you're careful and you notice, do they not make a big deal of it?
2: Yeah, no, it's a whole thing that she's there. She doesn't pop up and you don't notice. She performs in the movie.
1: Okay, she's not just in the background like shopping.
2: No. She's performing on a runway.
1: Okay.
2: So, yeah, if you miss that, you've been asleep during the movie.
1: I actually want to go and see it. I nearly went and saw it for Mother's Day yesterday, but we decided that we should just stay home. And
2: why do you think I saw it over the weekend,
1: Did you go with your mum?
2: I saw it for Mother's Day.
0: Who paid?
2: Dad.
1: What, did you buy your mum anything nice for Mother's Day, or did you just let Dad do it still?
2: No, I buy. I've bought some dresses that she wanted. It's like a combined Mother's Day birthday present because her birthday is only a couple of months away.
1: And does she choose them so you can't go wrong, or did you go free range?
2: She chooses them. We used to do a thing where we used to go to the shop. So you'd go to Erin Affair, she'd go to all the different shops, and you'd have to sit there and she'd try everything on and tell you what she liked.
1: Oh.
2: But it got to a, and then you'd go off and buy it. So she was getting a surprise, but also something that she knew she liked, you know?
1: That's not a bad way to do it.
2: Yeah, but gee, it got to the point where she'd go, so I like this and I like this, but I really like this.
1: Okay.
2: So you knew what to buy. So now we've just turned to the same to online shopping where I'm just sent her wish list.
1: Easy.
2: But I'm told the one she really likes.
1: Oh, well, you know what I do? I just go to Erin Affair myself and buy what I want. And then I don't wrap it. I draw the line at wrapping it, but give it to Rod and go, here you go. Because my son's away. He's getting home tonight, so he'll probably get me something really good.
2: How exciting. Well, we don't even have to wrap in our house. Mum goes, well, I already know what I'm getting. Just give it to me.
1: Oh, then boys don't like to wrap anyway.
2: I'm not the greatest wrapper, but I'm not awful because I used to work at Woolworths in the delicatessen. So wrapping the hams.
1: so I can wrap presents like a ham.
2: Yeah. But you know how to do the folding of the paper. It works, trust me. It works.
1: Right.
2: If you can fold ham off the bone, you can fold a present.
0: You're still good at measuring 200 grams in the ham?
2: Oh, yeah.
0: We should do that.
2: Do it with my eyes shut.
0: Oh.
1: Hey, I want to see, Pabs, if you can remember how to say you left the kit and caboodle or whatever it is that Maddie says.
0: What does he say? He goes, we've got the keys in the engine, we'll pack up the kit and the caboodle.
1: Does he say caboodle or not?
0: Well, car still running?
1: I don't know.
0: Something like that, isn't
1: it? What does he say? Something like that. It's ready for you, Ads. We've warmed it up for you.
2: Thanks. Keys are in the engine.
1: Keys are in the engine. There is another bit.
2: Pull the stumps.
1: Pulled up stumps.
2: Pack up the kit. Pack up the kit. Pull the stumps.
1: There we go. Nothing about a caboodle.
0: Caboodle.
1: No, nothing about that dog either.
0: No.
1: Hopefully Maddie's better by tomorrow.
2: I was just going to say, Maddie back tomorrow?
1: I hope so. If you're listening, Maddie, we hope you feel better. We hope to see you tomorrow. Bye.
0: Bye.
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5: It's problem-free on the M1, travelling down towards Sydney from Mount White. That's all clear. Travel time from Hawkesbury River Bridge into Wirunga. That'll take you 14 minutes. It's a crawl into Erin Heights, westbound on the Central Coast Highway. Bumper-to-bumper run, southbound on the Pacific Highway at Liz Road to Narara, approaching Mance Road. Very busy. 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Morning drizzle, so just take care driving on our roads this morning. Tops of 22. I'm Brooke, that's the latest Central Coast traffic. Star 1 at 4.5.
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11: Rain today, a top of 22. Good morning, I'm Susie Thompson. Two of the so-called ISIS brides will make a bid for bail today when they front court in Melbourne. The women are facing crimes against humanity, including slavery. They flew into the country from Syria last week. A 41-year-old man is dead after he was swept off rocks in Fraser Park. More than 20 people have died along the notorious 3-kilometre stretch of coastline near Snapper Point since 2008. Police say the man was wearing a flotation device at the time he was swept out to sea, but not a life jacket. A multi-agency search has been held at the weekend for missing carry-on woman Rita Marie Collin. Police, SES and RFS have been involved in door knocking and searching local bushland. 60-year-old Rita Marie has been missing since last Tuesday, the 5th of May. Police are appealing for anyone with information or CCTV footage to contact them. They say there is great concern for her welfare. A French national has become the latest passenger who was on board an international cruise ship to display symptoms of hantavirus. He reportedly became symptomatic on the repatriation flight from the Canary Islands to Paris. Meantime, six people were aboard a repatriation flight to Perth today, five Aussies and one New Zealander. Three people have died as a result of the outbreak on board the MV Hondius. US President Donald Trump has hit back at Iran's response to the US ceasefire proposal, taking to Truth Social to label it unacceptable. Tehran's reportedly called for the negotiators to focus on a permanent end to the war.
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11: Updating sport, and the Storm has snapped its historic losing streak, downing the Tigers 44 points to 16. It's been a bittersweet win for Melbourne, though, with young fullback Suafalongo suffering a broken cheekbone. While the Panthers have wrapped up round 10 with a 12-point win over the Raiders. In AFL action, Adelaide's beaten the Tigers by 37 points, while the D's beat the Eagles by 32. And Wellington is through to the A-League Women Grand Final after beating the Roar 2-0.
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11: Rain today, a top of 22. More of the same for the rest of the week. Right now, it's 15 degrees at Kilcare on Star 104.5, the home of Gina and Maddie for breakfast.
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2: Well, good morning, and thank you there to Gina and Maddie. Well, Gina and producer Pabs. Hopefully, Maddie is feeling a lot better, and they are back together tomorrow morning, 5:30 a.m. Now, though, it is Adam here and more music variety. Teddy Swims plays after 5.

0: Well, not really getting heat waves anymore. Definitely a fresh start to your morning, Coasties. 17 degrees right now. It is at your Stow 104.5. Hey, and I'm going to continue the more music variety next with a song from Tame Impala called Dracula. Now, the singer's name is called Kevin. So there's a line in the song that says, "My friends are saying, shut up, Kevin, just get in the car." In the background, you will hear a minion saying this. Listen out for it, because for your more music variety, that song plays other side of this, and also going to get on some TLC's and No Scrubs at 9:31.
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5: 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Coming up, Amber Lawrence, Ruthie Foster, Things of Stone and Wood and Stiff Gins. 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